People didn't even understand that my hard drive that I recorded all my music on for 2 years straight was on this one hard drive that Esco had, and he was locked up with it, so I had to record new music. That's when I did Beast Mode.

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1: Yes, if you can, and call his name.
0: For thine, O Lord, is the greatness and the power and the glory and the victory and the majesty. For all that is in the heavens and in the earth is thine. Thine is the kingdom, O Lord. And thou art exalted above all. Both riches and honor come of thee. And thou reignest over all. And in thine hand is the power and might. And in thy hand it is to make great and to give strength to all. Therefore now, O my God, we thank and praise your glorious name forever. And David said, but who am I and what is my people that you should be able to offer so willingly after this sort? Who am I and what is my house? What is my people that we should be able to willingly offer after this sort? For all things come of thee, and of thy own hand have we given thee.
1: I see light from his presence.
0: See, like we keep saying every time,
1: for he is the Father.
0: Whatever we have belongs to God. The life in the body belongs to him. The body belongs to him. The wealth belongs to him. Whatever it is that we are and we have belongs to him. Can I draw your attention to something very quickly? I know many of us think about God but how about thinking of this from this angle? That what if he chose today to say you don't deserve the strength in your body? What if? Because God is our strength. As I just read from 1 Chronicles chapter 29, verse 11 to 12 and 13. He says, it is in his hands to make great and to give strength to all. Read Psalm 18. He said, the Lord is my strength. I will praise you, Lord, for you are my strength. So you are imagining for a moment, what if you woke up this morning and the Lord had decided that you, of all people, you are undeserving of his strength, and so he withholds it? I can guarantee that today there will be shouts, a shout of anguish, a shout of wailing, or a shout of sorrow, a shout of pain and anxiety. There will certainly be that shout in your house.
1: My God.
0: If you are a guy, you say, hey, minister in there, hey. If you are an account, and they say, hey, irradiate, ascend men now to me. Find them. If you are an ever, what would you say? I think it's about time I spend some time in the Volta region. Go and spend some 2 weeks, be and come. go and just shopping. I've forgotten all the ever I know. But it's obvious that there's going to be a shout of anxiety, a shout of fear, a shout of sorrow, a shout of anguish, a shout of pain. Because you woke up, all right. But the owner of the strength has taken his strength. So there is no strength in your body. But I know that several times over, God has graciously granted, graciously given to us. And I can't say we take it for granted, but there is just no shout of praise. There is just no shout of praise.
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0: There is just no shout of praise. Yes, you may not be taking it for granted. You have thanked God and everything, but there's got to be a shout of praise. If there is no shout of anguish, if there's no shout of pain and sorrow, you know, and so on, and anxiety, there's got to be a shout of praise. That's my point.
1: To reflect your name.
0: That's my point. There's got to be a shout. There's got to be a shout of praise. If you have no reason to have a shout of anxiety, if you have no reason to shout in pain, you have no reason. The Lord has not given you a reason to shout in pain, to shout in anxiety, to shout in, you know, in anguish, to shout with sorrowful tears. Then you've got to give him a shout of praise. That is why he says in his word, clap your hands, all ye people. Clap your hands, all ye people, shout. Somebody says, you say, look at Joe. Look at Joe. Look at Johan. Hey. Hey, what is this? Look at Johan. I've shared a very, you know, practical testimony with you some time back. Let me do it again, so that because you and I are going to join our hearts together and give the Lord a shout of praise. We'll do that today. We'll do that today. We'll do that right now. I was there one time and one of my members, I had a call from a family, like the sister, that, oh, something is happening to him. It's typical, isn't it? Something is happening to him. So the truth of the matter is that if nothing was happening to him, I may not get a call. But that's not the point. Something is happening to him. And they have had to rush him to the hospital. The hospital is a bit, you know, too quite close to me. So I said, okay, let me drive there. And then I got to the hospital. When I got to the place, this is somebody who loves to talk. You know, he's a very affable person, jovial. He speaks, you know, nicely. And he loves to talk and laugh a lot. And then I saw this man, unable to, you know, say anything. He will open the mouth all right, but no sound comes. No sound. He would open the mouth all right, no sound. There is no sound. You could only see his mouth opening up and down and on. There is no sound. He couldn't talk. The same person who could speak, you know, and laugh and, you know, and all that. Today I'm standing before him and he couldn't say anything. And he was was a pain, it was a shout of pain and anguish by everybody around him. And for him, all I saw was tears running down his eyes, running down his face. He wishes he could say something and he cannot. Can you relate? Can you think about it for a moment? But I say this to the glory of God. Today, that man is back to speaking and very, very audibly to God's glory. To God's glory. To God's glory. You and I have not had to go through that bout. You and I have not had to go through that route. And yet there is no shout of praise. This morning you're going to come before God and say, Lord, I have come to shout your praise. The Bible says that the humble shall hear thereof and be glad. I will make my boast in the Lord. The humble shall hear it and be glad. Psalm 34 and verse 3 say, I will make my boast in the Lord. Hey, many of us, hey, I'm telling you, Christians, we don't make boasts. We don't boast. But this morning I am inviting you to make a boast in the Lord. Shout of praise. A shout of praise. I don't know where you are. I don't know who you are. I don't know exactly what your present situation is. But I entreat you to shout unto the Lord. A shout of praise this morning. Just make a boast in the Lord. Just go ahead. Make a boast in your own words, in your own understanding. Make a boast in the Lord. Let the world around you know that you have God. Let the world around you know that God, the Lord is your shepherd. The Lord is your keeper. The Lord is your light. The Lord is your strength. The Lord is your stronghold. Come on, lift your voice and go ahead. Let the heavens hear you. Let the heavens hear you. Let the earth hear you. Let those underneath the earth hear you.

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I can only bless you forever. Oh, thank you again. Oh, for today as well, you are the orchestrator of miracles, signs and wonders.

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I can't feel you. 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

Let's gather here. Let's gather here. This is Joy on 99.7. The entire hill host of angels are actually jealous of you right now, because you can string words together to the praise and glory of our God. You have a heart and you can choose to use it to worship God. Hey, are we live on Facebook? We are live on Facebook. Oh, Facebook is giving us wahala. Oh, I see. So we are live on what? X. Oh, wow. So Facebook has been giving small challenges here and there. We're trusting that they get fixed. But we're live on X. In the next three minutes, my prayer for the three categories will be on. So if you are one of the people who are desiring to settle down as a man and a woman, or you have children who are of age and you are desiring that they will settle down, we have to be here together. And you also belong to the group that are desiring of the fruit of the womb. You want to carry your own baby, give him or her a sup. Carry baby for 9 months. I am trusting the Lord with you this morning. I have seen my God do it in several occasions, and I believe that he can do it again. And there are those who are also desiring spontaneous, incident-free deliveries. Problem-free pregnancies. If everybody will go through it that way, they would love it. But sincerely speaking, not everybody goes through it like that. So you and I are going to pray along those lines, trusting the Lord today. In the next 2 minutes, we are entering there. So invite people to X. Former Twitter. Come on. I want to be in the mood of praise. Be in the mood of praise. In fact, don't put off the garment of praise. Don't remove it. Don't remove the garment of praise. God will do something with it.

right, so I'm getting information that this Facebook is pretty fine out there. Thank God for that. Facebook is pretty fine out there, I hear. So those of us who actually just share the page, I know you know the protocol. The protocol is that hit the love or like button right there.

0: Hallelujah. Hallelujah.
1: Give Jesus.
0: Hallelujah.
1: Your best praise, your best worship. Come on, lift your voice and thank Him. Give Him all the glory as His due. He's on it.
0: Hallelujah. Hallelujah. Hallelujah. Glory to God. Glory to God. Glory to God. All right, let's gather right now and enter into a time of prayer. There are a couple of scriptures upon which we stand to do this work.
2: I don't know about you.

scripture says in Genesis chapter 2, verse 21 to 23, and the Lord God caused a deep sleep to fall upon Adam, and he slept, and he took one of his ribs and closed it up the flesh instead thereof. And the rib which the Lord God had taken from man made he a woman and brought her unto the man. And Adam said, this is now bone of my bone and flesh of my flesh. It shall be called woman, because she was taken out of man. By this word, I believe that every man created by God has a woman. So does every woman created by God has a man. That's my faith. Can't take it away from me. So that's my faith. I believe so strongly. If God decided to create a woman out of a man and brought her back to the man, means that God is still in that business. And so we can call unto him. Say, as you did then, can you do it again? May he do it again today. I say, may he do it again today. May he do it again today. May he do it again today. In the name of the Lord Jesus.

the book of 1 Samuel, we hear there's a woman called Hannah who went to Shiloh to pray. And he was praying that the Lord will open her womb, that she too, she shall have her own. Bible says that, and she was in the bitterness of her soul and prayed unto the Lord and wept sore. And she vowed a vow and said, O Lord of hosts, if thou wilt indeed look on the afflictions of thine handmaid, and remember me and not forget thine handmaid, but will give unto thine handmaid a man child as a son or a boy, then will I give him unto the Lord

all the days of his life, and there shall no razor come upon his head. And it came to pass as she continued to pray, as she continued. So guess what? The reason we keep doing this is because in the case of Anna, she didn't just pray once. She continued to pray. And one day the Lord responded. May my God respond to somebody today. Because we've been praying for this not today. We've been praying for this not today. It's been some while. But I see the Lord do it for somebody today. Very quickly, in the book of Exodus, the Bible says that and the children who were being born, the male children, the king has instructed, Pharaoh has instructed that actually, by the time, you know, when you see that there's a man child, kill it. Kill it. And so by the time the midwives will be there, the midwives of the Egyptians will be there. Oh, the people have given birth already, and they are holding their babies in their hands, they are hiding them and so on. We call it spontaneous incident free, as if it's nothing. But that is childbirth. I'm saying these things to actually lift up your faith again that God is still in the business of doing amazing works. And so it does not matter where you find yourself right now. In the name of the Lord Jesus, somebody going through complications. So now they're saying that no matter what happens, you have to go under a knife and difficulties and everything. I pray for you right now. In the name of the Lord Jesus Christ, may

In Jesus' mighty name, I am declaring right now by the power of the Most High God under the unction of the Holy Ghost, I decree and declare spontaneous, incident-free deliveries in the mighty name of the Lord Jesus Christ in the hospitals all over Ghana, in the hospitals all over the world, in the hospitals.

them fertile. Even in the name of the Lord Jesus Christ, the old age doesn't matter. The old age doesn't matter, because in the case of Sarah,

me in the year 2026. It is written in the heavens and established on the earth that today there's a divine connection. In the mighty name of the Lord Jesus, as you step out today, you are colliding with him. As you step out today, you are colliding with a destined one, even for your lifelong journey. In the mighty name of the Lord Jesus Christ, I establish a

Charlie, don't miss AOV tomorrow. By God's grace, I'm going to be here. 1:30 a.m. sharp. Please check the time again. 1:30 a.m. sharp. On this same channel, Joy 99.7 FM. And usually on Mondays, I'll be streaming live from my personal Facebook page. Yeah. I'm actually working to do a sacra. It is well. Charlie, the Lord bless you. The Lord bless you. Thank you, God. Thank you, God. Thank you, God, for this awesome time. We don't take it for granted. To you alone be praise and glory. As your children are gathered together, we believe that you have a word for us. And we are ready, O Lord, to receive of you. We ask in Jesus' mighty name. Use this vessel of clay to deliver unto us what you, O Father, have destined on this blessed day. At the end of the day, Lord, may your perfect will be done. May your name be glorified. May your children be blessed. In Jesus' name, amen. Hallelujah. Glory be to God. All right. Very quickly, I keep forgetting that right now we have up till, 5:30. So let's get it started. Really? Let's get it started. Praise God. I want to exalt you a bit. Fear not. Fear not. Please tell yourself, fear not. Just do that. Just tell yourself, fear not. You can just mention your name and say, fear not. Mike Niabo, say, fear not. Fear not. Fear not. I'm sure you have heard that there are 365 of fear not appears in the scriptures 365 times and all that. But I wanted to know that it goes beyond that. The broader theme of overcoming fear is present in over 500, spaces in the scriptures. Over 500 times, that's a broader theme of overcoming fear. The world has normalized fear so that it feels like it's okay, it's okay to fear stuff, to fear something and all that. Some things are more powerful than you, some things are scary and so on and so forth. But hear me, child of God. The reason God tells you fear not is because fear is dangerous. Can I say it again? Fear is dangerous. The truth is, anywhere there is fear, the devil thrives. You can write it if you can. Anywhere there is fear, the devil thrives. So the devil and his cohorts are very, very excited when they see fear or an iota of fear in the life of any believer. So he uses fear tactics to actually disarm and destroy his prey. But I pray today in the name of the Lord Jesus Christ, for everyone at the sound of my voice, you shall fear no evil. In the name of the Lord Jesus, you shall never ever entertain fear. Let me give you just four or five dangers of fear so that you begin to fear fear. You must begin to fear fear and not go anywhere near it. Praise God. Number one, fear weakens your thought process. Fear, it weakens your thought process. Anybody who's afraid, is unable to think well. Or you can't think well. You may see yourself doing even more
egregious stuff. You know, you may see yourself making even more mistakes and, you know, running where you're not supposed to be running and so on. That's what the Bible says, that the devil is roaring like a lion. The devil is not a lion, but it's roaring like a lion, seeking whom he may devour. It means that there are some people who may be devoured, and there are some people who may not be devoured. The difference between those who may and or may not be devoured is actually dependent on the fear factor. So, because even the smartest animals or the smartest people, when fear grips them, they are unable to think straight. It weakens your thought process. Number two, fear imprisons you emotionally. Fear imprisons you emotionally. You are perpetually imprisoned. You know, you are not getting out. Nobody's tornado, but he's in prison. Fear imprisons you emotionally. I know several people who are in emotionally imprisoned, you know, because of the things they feared, because of things they fear, you know. So you are unable to actually, you know, sprout out and become what you are, what God has destined you to become, simply because of fear. Number three, fear robs you of your spiritual power and authority. Jesus, I'm talking about the dangers of fear. I told you it's too dangerous. Fear, it robs you of your spiritual power and authority. You are so powerful, you have no idea. You have so much authority, you have no idea. God himself handed over authority to you. You know, God Almighty himself handed over authority to you. Didn't you hear Jesus Christ? He says, "Behold, I saw Satan fall like lightning. Behold, I have given unto you power to tread upon serpents and upon scorpions and over all the power of the enemy, and nothing shall by any means hurt you." Now, those words over there are so reassuring, and yet a Christian can be so afraid. Hey, you see how dangerous fear is. In the name of the Lord Jesus Christ, fear shall not rob you any longer. I said, in the name of Jesus, fear shall not rob you any longer. Kali. Okay, then number four. Fear takes away today's peace. Fear takes away today's peace. Your peace is stolen. The thief cometh not but for to steal, kill, and destroy. The peace you have, God has given you peace. My peace I give unto you. And yet, because of fear, that peace is gone. You don't have peace of mind. Unda, unda. Did I say it correctly? Because you don't have the peace of mind. So this is worrying you. This is plenty of things, you know. Yeah, so that's what fear does. It takes away your peace. Fear is cursed in the name of the Lord Jesus. Praise God. The last but not least, fear cancels out faith. That's the worst. Fear cancels out faith. That's the worst. You want to stay away from fear. You want to stay away from fear. Yeah, fear cancels out faith easily. No matter how big your faith is, fear will cancel it. Let's have a quick case study, okay? I could go on and on, but let's have a quick case study. In the book of 1 Kings chapter 19, 1 Kings chapter 19. This is about Elijah. And I'm sure you know that Elijah was a very brave prophet. A very brave prophet of God. He is the one who actually called fire from heaven, you know, to come and consume the bullocks,
you whatever the bullocks, the flag, the sacrifice, not just the sacrifice, but a sacrifice together with the altar created, and the plenty water that was poured. The Bible said that the fire came from heaven and consumed everything. It was Elijah who called the fire from heaven. The man was courageous and full of faith. The same Elijah, after that, he stood and slew over 400 prophets of Baal. One man. And the prophets were men. I didn't read whether they were, you know, whether there were females among them and so on and so forth. They just counted them prophets. One man, he stood by the power of God and slew all 400, you know, prophets of Baal. You know? And guess what? Right on the heels of that onslaught, I call it onslaught, it was a major victory, you know, because for so many years, the people were quite divided. People didn't know what to believe in because, you know, there was Jezebel, and then there was, Ahab is now following Jezebel, and the people were confused. Which one are we worshiping? Is it the God of Elijah or the God of Baal? And so on. There were confusion. And so Elijah actually stood and settled the confusion, because the people were there and the people were assembled to see whose God will respond by fire. And Elijah stood, and the Bible says that the fire came down from heaven, and when he finished, he dealt with all the 400 men or 400 prophets. But fast forward, Jezebel said, he sent a word to Elijah, you know, and that look, what you have done to, according to the First Kings chapter 19, and Ahab told Jezebel all that Elijah had done, and without how he slain all the prophets. And Jezebel sent a word, or sent a message unto Elijah, saying, so let the gods do to me and more also, if I make not thy life as the life of one of them by tomorrow about this time. This is I call it a harmless threat from a weakling. Me, today I'm standing here and I'm calling it a harmless threat from a weakling. But in the case of Elijah, he didn't see it like that. Rather, when Elijah heard this, my God, the man took to his flight. The man began to run. Elijah is running. You know, Elijah is running. Let me read the verse. Oh Jesus, there's a part I wanted to read quickly. Okay, from the verse 4, it says, but he himself went a day's journey into the wilderness, and came and sat down under a juniper tree, and requested for him that he might die. And he said, it is enough now, O Lord, take away my life, for I am not better than my fathers. See what fear has done to somebody who had courageously stood and done something great for God. This same guy, he stood there, and then he spoke to soldiers, and the soldiers just, you know, they just were consumed. You know, he spoke, he was a powerful guy, and yet he heard this message from what I'm calling, you know, a harmless threat from a weakling. And the Bible says that he was running for his life, to the point that he even told God, kill me. Kill me. You yourself kill me. Instead of allowing this woman to come and kill me. See what fear does? Oh, I'm telling you, fear is too dangerous for you, child of God. And so this morning I came to warn you, fear not. Fear not. Even in your dealings with God,
Even in your dealings with God, there are some things, or there are some things that God revealed to you, and when you fear, you are not going to receive anything. Hear me. Let me say this very quickly. God dealt with several people in the scriptures, and on every occasion, he has to tell them to snap off fear. On every occasion, he has to actually, you know, he has to get them out. When he couldn't get Elijah out of his fear, he just upon Ejuma, he made him redundant. When he couldn't, because he spoke to Elijah, he says, well, take, you know, lie down here, eat, your journey is far. And then he was talking with him. He was, but Elijah was bent on he taking his life, because he is no longer going to do this. He's afraid for his life. He's running away. You shall not run away. You shall not run away. In the name of the Lord Jesus, you shall not run away. In the name of the Lord Jesus, you shall not be afraid. Not for the terror by night, nor the arrow that flieth by noonday. You shall not, even the one that kill others shall never kill you. You shall not run away. You shall not be afraid. In the name of the Lord Jesus Christ. I am telling you, many giants are sleeping today because of fear. You know, warriors. Can I say that? See, a warrior have been turned into a cowardly fugitive simply because of fear. You who were born a warrior, you who the Bible says that you are more than a conqueror in every situation you find yourself in, all things we are more than conquerors, but you are running like a cowardly fugitive simply because of fear. This morning I come and I declare in Jesus' mighty name, fear is exorcised from your spirit. See, some of us, the Bible calls it the spirit of fear. See, it is a spirit. It is a spirit, and it is allowed or it is disallowed. And this morning, I have come to tell you that you should disallow it and stand your grounds and declare like David, yea, though I walk through the valley of the shadow of death, I will fear no evil. It's a decision. I said it's a decision. Yea, though I am human, I am walking. Yea, though I am walking through the valley, yes, through the shadow of death. It looks scary. It looks difficult. It looks unsurmountable. It feels like, well, my life is coming to an end. But yet I have resolved that I will fear no evil, not because I am powerful, not because I can do all things, but because the Lord is with me. Hallelujah. Glory to God. When God wanted to use Jeremiah, he came to him as a young man. According to Jeremiah chapter 1, there's no time, but Jeremiah chapter 1, you know, read from the verse 6 to the verse 8, you know, he had to tell him that, fear not, don't be afraid of your faces. don't be afraid. See, the code to actually download from the heavens is faith, not fear. And I've told you already that fear cancels out faith. So wherever there is fear, access to the heavens are blocked. It's as simple as this. You better just hear it. I said, wherever fear is represented, wherever fear is established, your access to the heavens are blocked simply because you fear. Jesus Christ was together with the disciples on the sea. And on the sea, in the night, it can be some way. See, the sea doesn't have, you know, trees in them. It doesn't have electric poles in them. It doesn't have anything that you can hold on to just in case. You know,
there's nothing to hold on to in the sea. And so it is quite okay to be scared when things are going haywire over there. And the Bible says that there was a strong wind while they were on the sea, and it looks like their lives were going to perish. And so the people began to shout in anguish. They began to shout sorrowful shouts and in pain and so on. And Jesus Christ, and they came to Jesus, "Jesus, don't you care that we perish?" I can imagine the kind of shaking they brought him. And as soon as he got up, he says, "Why did you fear?" Why did you fear? Sir, the Nigerian will say, the Nigerian will say, I shouldn't be afraid in God. you mean with all of this, I should not be afraid? What are you talking about? But Jesus says, "Why did you fear?" And the Bible says that he rebuked the wind, "Peace, be still." And then that was it. There was peace in his heart. And so because the peace was there, fear was gone. You know, yeah, because the peace was there, fear is gone. Because the faith was there, fear is gone. Fear has no grip on him. And so he could give out peace. I pray for somebody today at the sound of my voice, that you shall be able to regurgitate or exude that which the Lord has planted in you, not what the enemy succeeded in planting in you. Praise God. In the book of Judges, the Bible said that God got to Gideon. God got to Gideon. And they called him. That by the time he got there, the guys, they were hiding. He and his father, they were hiding. They were hiding from the Midianite. They were running away, them too. And God got to him and called him, "Thou mighty man of valor." I said, "Hey, are you sure I'm the one you are talking about? Because this man, he's already running away from everything, but God called him mighty man of valor. Today, I came to call you a mighty man of valor. I came to call you a mighty woman of valor. I say that you cannot live your life in fear, because God Almighty says, 'I have not given you the spirit of fear, but of power and of love and of a sound mind.' You are powerful. You have love and you have a sound mind. Nothing can steal these things away from you if only you will not allow fear." Somebody say, "I disallow." Somebody say, "I disallow." Praise God. See, oh Lord, help me. See, can I say this? Can I say this very quickly? Even your dealings with God, even your dealings with God, as God is walking with you, he needs fear to be totally exercised. Because God himself is what's the word? Not fearful. Fearful means that you are afraid. Fearsome, you know, yeah. He himself, you can't see God, you can't see God and be comfortable and be joyful and so on and so forth. And once upon a time, an angel of the Lord appeared to Zechariah. The first thing he told him, that fear not, you know, fear not, because actually, you know, he coming unto him, I don't know how, whether he has wings, you know, whatever, but he told him, fear not. You know, the likelihood is that you are going to be afraid, you know, and so God does not want that particular thing, you know, to be part of you at all. So hear me, wake up in the morning, fear not. In the night, fear not. In the noonday, fear not. No matter where you find yourself, no matter the circumstances in which you find yourself, fear not. For the Lord is with you. What did I say? For the Lord is with you. The only reason why you should not fear. That's the only reason why you should not fear. You should fear not is because the Lord is with you. He says, "I will never leave you nor forsake you. I will be with you always." And so for that reason, you have no reason to be afraid.
You are going to get into every situation. You're going to get through every situation, and you shall be the victor, as the word has indicated. He says that, nay, in all things ye are more than conquerors. So shall it be in the name of the Lord Jesus Christ. Make sure that you don't allow fear anywhere in your life. Say disallowed in Jesus' mighty name. Amen.

0: Grandma Selena. Grandma Selena Mamonham is actually wishing her grandson Nimanche, your birthday falls today. Happy every birthday to you, Nimanche Mamonham. Definitely from mom and dad, and of course your grandma. I call her Auntie Selena. God bless you though. Powerful. I give God glory for your life, and I'm praying that God Almighty shall bless you on every side. In Jesus' mighty name. Happy, happy birthday to you, Samuel Obuomensa, at the ARB Apex Bank. 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
1: You better show the devil.
0: Brett Aseda Abrokwa, Glory Hill International, Adenta. And Daniel Edunto, Mexico, Ghana Limited. And a very special early birthday wish to Equia Achede Obing of Corpus Christi Basic School. Love you all. Good morning to you, Mr. Charles Affle.

0: It is disallowed. It is disallowed. It is disallowed. Fear is disallowed in the name of the Lord. Okay, somebody say.
1: We thank you for the price you paid. Your price makes us relevant in your kingdom. Thank you. On a hill far away,

right, people, I'm going to have to run right now, though. My time is up, and Reverend Dr. Kisidu is up next with Family Life. I will plead to the old. My name is Mike Niabose. We'll get together again, God willing, tomorrow. And the time is 1:30 a.m. on AOV. Look forward to seeing you. The Lord bless you bigly. I love you greatly. God bless you, but God loves you more.

0: welcome you to Hope for Your Family Broadcast, brought to you by Reverend Dr. Samuel Kisiedi, biology professor in the United States and international evangelist, marriage and family counselor. Dr. Kisiedu is the founder and president of Fruitful Ministries International Incorporated and has designed these series of messages to teach, enlighten, guide, and enrich the lives of singles as well as married persons and to help build strong families. Yes, there is hope for your family.
1: Hello, my dear friend. This is your friend, Dr. Samuel Kisiedu, speaking here in Virginia. Let's talk about the idea or discuss the idea of helping someone who has gone wrong to do what is right. Is it correct? And help somebody who is in the wrong. In Galatians and chapter 6, verse 1, brethren, if a man is overtaken in any trespass, it overtakes you, it overpowers you. You yield to the temptation or you yield to the weakness. You who are spiritual, restore such a one, such a person, in a spirit of gentleness. Consider yourself, lest you also be tempted. Some other versions, people explain, because next time it may be you. Or in the process, you can get angry. If it's an opposite sex, there can even be a lustful temptation or temptation to get money and gain or opportunity rather than looking at the glory of God and helping the one. And that is why you become selective in people you help. If I can't get something from you, I don't want to help you as I ought to. See, you who are spiritual, be godly in your thinking. Let your motives be right. Let's enumerate a few points which I put down. Number one, be spiritual. That's the word of God and faith in God and his word, plus prayer, holy living, good example, obedience, characterize your life. Because if you are part of a disease, you can't be the cure. While you are trying to help somebody, the one sees a few things that are disturbing, or you may be doing the same thing you say I shouldn't do. Sometimes it's a spouse, a child, a fiancé, a parent, your own child, an in-law, a colleague, a boss, an employee, or someone you are ministering with in church or in the ministry group or cell group, whatever group there is. Be spiritual. Make sure the word of God is in you. You employ God's power, the one who created the human being. You see? And therefore, you can even call it counseling. Counseling to help the person or guidance for the one to do what is right. Okay, your holy living and obedience, very important. It's the spiritual who is qualified to help someone to be on his or her feet spiritually. You see, number two, ask for God's wisdom and guidance. What to say, what not to say, when to say it, and how to go about it. Ask for God's wisdom. Wisdom is application of knowledge to solve problems. And guidance as to how to approach the person, the right scriptures to use, what to say, what not to say, and when to call, when to visit, and all that. As for his guidance, what the one really needs, and become patient. Remember, spiritual fruits are not born overnight. Number three, patiently teach what is right to replace the wrong thing. Don't just go around preaching, teaching, and trying to correct people, telling them only what is wrong. Tell them also what is right. The Bible says, hate evil, but do good. You see, there are two kinds of criticisms. Constructive criticism is when you say we shouldn't drink water. Tell us what to drink. But destructive criticism is when you tell us not to drink water, there are no substitute. You want to help people, and you see wrong things, you want to point them out. Don't only point out what is wrong. Let God put in your mind, pray, be patient, and think of suggestions to give so that the person will do what will replace what you are asking the one to stop. Very important. If you want to see change in people, nice suggestions, and you are told to do it in gentleness. Number four, exhibit the character of Jesus, loving character. In Ephesians 4, verse 15, speak the truth in love. Speak it the way you want it spoken to you. See, speak the truth in love also. Speak it nicely and gently, and make sure you are telling the truth. Ephesians 4, 15. Be loving. Okay? Loving, not just a question of the feeling, but be empathetic. Put yourself in the shoes of the person. Be firm, but not judgmental. Be very firm and decisive, but not judgmental. Number five, show faith. See, that you believe in what you're saying. Plus hope throughout the time you are talking to the person and trying to help the person. Don't talk and make utterances and behavior as if, well, it seems it's a hopeless situation, but I'm telling you. No. Don't give the impression that what I'm telling you, things have gone so far that, we are just to believe, but who knows? It may not be all right. No. Exercise faith and hope. Show faith and hope. Because if you don't believe that I can have the capability finally to do by God's help, then why spend the time trying to correct me, trying to advise me? Number six, check all that you need to check in your mind and heart. Check the state of your mind and heart before approaching the person. Check your motives. Are you doing it to show that I know and you don't know? Sometimes the way you say it and the way you instruct and the way you write the thing, I feel you just want to show me how much you know and I don't know. So it becomes a stumbling block. Do it wisely and carefully. Okay? Check your mind and heart. Check your motives. Check your motivation. And control your temper. Let your emotions be under control. Self-control. God made sure he gave us through the Holy Spirit. The Spirit of Jesus. Okay? Number seven. Resist the devil in the flesh. Still, you're a human being. You see, you are spiritual, so allow the spirit to do it, although you are doing it to a flesh, because you are flesh. Be aware of that. You see, in case you realize you made a mistake, just correct it too in the process. The way I talked to you, the way I approached you, the way I didn't do this well, admit it. When you realize the person may have misinterpreted you even. You see, but fight the devil and fight their flesh. The flesh in terms of vaunting yourself and showing your expertise and not being patient and getting easily discouraged and getting fed up with the person so quickly. No. You see, there's the devil at work. We can't blame him for all the things. In a number of cases, it's what you do that invites the enemy. But do warfare, because when we see the world, it's sinful humanity under the control of the devil. So it is warfare you're going to do. You may think you're just giving a tract, you're singing a song, you are saying a few words to the person, you are trying to tell the one this is wrong, this is right, but you are fighting forces of evil. The person's spirit. We are evil by nature. A God who makes us good. Then there are evil spirits working against us too. And if the person is prejudiced, the person is proud, the person is too sensitive, the person is callous, the person is greedy, the person is proud, the person is unteachable, it makes it worse, because these are things God can't use. So they open doors for the devil to take greater control of the person's life. So the habit or bad attitude or the act that is not good becomes worse. So please don't do it just in the flesh, thinking your words can change hearts. Have you changed your own heart? Have you been able to change your own heart and mind? We have some changes, but look at how we struggle in public and in private with our own weaknesses. Do warfare. Don't take it as a mere exercise. Number 8, exercise much insight and foresight to see behavior, words, attitude, the way the one is receiving what you're saying. I always say, when you're talking to somebody, remember, in communication, you're talking to every spirit present. Beware of that. So be careful of things you go around saying, revealing secrets in your relationship and your marriage, your plans and things, talking to all kinds of people all over the place. Be careful. You're talking to every spirit in the life of the person. And if a spirit is there, not of God, or the person is low in spirit, what you are saying can become a weapon against you tomorrow. So just watch carefully. Have insight and foresight ahead. The experiences you have, use all that, plus what you have studied, whether it's even Bible school or whatever it is, or you have read a book, or you have sought for advice how to handle the situation. When you go, take your time, look at the situation, listen carefully, read between the lines, and have insight to help the person. Number 9, learn to hear and listen to the Holy Spirit as you talk. It's like when you're preaching or doing anything for God. You're standing on stage and you're playing music for the people. You're preaching to the people. You're giving exhortation. You're doing this. You see, anything good, there's an enemy fighting against you. So listen to the Holy Spirit as to what changes you might make, something you shouldn't say now. By looking beyond the physical, let God talk to you. Train yourself. It doesn't just come one day. Have insight and listen to the Lord as you operate. Number 10, be fully aware that you are dealing with spirits, human spirits, and satanic spirits. Be fully aware. As I said, be spiritual to deal with spirit. Don't use your bare hands to go and meet a cutlass. No, the cutlass must meet a cutlass. Okay, if there's darkness in the person's life, go with your light of the Lord. Rely on the Lord. Learn how to whisper prayers and how to pray in your mind, even as you talk. Ask your question and you're not too sure of your answer. Ask God for the grace, or postpone and say, you know what, I will think about it and I'll come and give you a good answer. Or I'll call you and tell you. Don't force. Don't force it. Okay. Number 11. Be careful whom you involve or invite to participate. The one may not have a good spirit, on a different level, and can give you problems. Because when the ideas differ and the spirit of the person, that's why you need to be very careful people you select for ministry, people who are allowed to follow you. Well, people should follow you and learn, but some things don't involve them. Why didn't Jesus invite all the disciples to the prayer at Gethsemane, the transfiguration? He chose 3. So be very careful. Why didn't he ask all the disciples to go and find the money from the mouth of the fish? Only Peter. So what I'm saying is, just be careful whom you involve when you want someone to change. Therefore, be careful how you involve other people to talk to my wife, talk to my husband, talk to my child, talk to my parents, talk to this. Yes, by all means, humble yourself. Let people help you. But be very careful the spirit of the person you are involving in what you are doing. Number 12, ensure that you live in obedience and holiness. Very important. When we finish and I look at your life and hear things about you, or the way you approach me, or the way I see you talk to your own wife or your own husband, or your child comes to tell me how you are treating him or her, and it is opposite to what you are saying, then it becomes a problem. Live in holiness and obedience to please God, which you invite more of God's presence into your life and be an example to the person. Number 13, beware of money, gaze, and popularity. Don't be taking on people and things where you get something, or you'll be popular, where you can get the mic to speak, where people will see you, but where we need people to do work in a ministry, in a church, in a group, that no one sees you, you don't want to do it. You want to be seen. You see, be careful about that. Of money, the gains you're going to get on popularity. And the last one, give all the glory to God when it's over. Don't think, yeah, I'm experienced, I'm anointed. Yes, I know. I've done this for all these years. Yes, I'm the one who formed the group. I'm the pastor of the church. Pastor of the church, people should help you. No pastor does it all. Everything you know. Even Jesus needed the disciples to pray with him in Gethsemane. God. So be very careful how you don't give the glory to God. Sometimes you don't say it, but inside you. If you do that, the next altar call, nobody will come forward or two people will come. Because anytime you do the altar call, you want to show the congregation, want to show the group how wonderful you are. When people come, yes, yes. And if you're not careful, you even fake things. I see the Lord is telling me, and the Lord is telling me, God hasn't told you. You do have to tell us, the Lord told me, just do what you have to do. It's like doing an altar call. I said, I'm not asking you to come forward. Hey, Jesus will deny you on that day. You raise your hand, and then you tell them, come forward. Like you have tricked them into it. If you have preached and there's power, invite them. The power will bring them. Don't trick them into it. Lord, guide us and lead us in all these to know that we are imperfect human beings trying to help imperfect human beings. The first child wasn't born in the garden, was born outside the garden. So parenting even started in the sinful state of man. So guide us and lead us to be a channel of righteousness, a channel of change. Lord Jesus, rely on you. You do the change. We are only instruments of righteousness.

0: 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And the books are Challenge Bookstores, or call these numbers to get the books. God bless you.
1: 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May God bless you. Have a good and a godly day. Whatever you do today, put God first, followed by your family before anything else. Our motto is Family Excellence.

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1: It's Sunday, the 17th of May. Hello, good morning. Welcome to the news at 6 with me, Hannah Odami. 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We are on Love 99.5 FM. We are also in all 16 regions of Ghana via our various affiliates. Coming up, political tensions over free speech growing in Ghana with concerns emerging over what some describe as the criminalization of public commentary.
2: I am saying that if you speak recklessly, be rest assured you won't sleep in your house. This is a country we must protect. Such reckless people will not be allowed to have the freedom that everybody should enjoy.
1: Also, Ghana Armed Forces launches Exercise Storm Shield 2026 to combat violent extremism in Upper East Region. And also, we'll tell you about the educational support to deprived schools in Tamale in the Northern Region by the Lordina Mahama Foundation.
3: The Lordina Foundation and that of Mekif Foundation, in collaboration with the Office of the Member of Parliament for Tamale North Constituency.
1: Thanks for choosing us. We are Joy News, independent, fearless and credible. In our first story, the NDC's Deputy Director of Elections and IT, Tanko Computer, says freedom of expression in a democracy must come with responsibility, insisting public statements which threaten peace or public order cannot be ignored by law enforcement agencies. He was reacting to some reckless or threatening comments made by some individuals which are likely to attract police intervention.
2: I am saying that if you speak recklessly, be rest assured you won't sleep in your house. This is a country we must protect. Such reckless people will not be allowed to have the freedom that everybody should enjoy. And let me put it on record. If you want to hide behind political party and think that you can disturb the peace of this country, the state security will come after you.
1: According to a communications team member of the United Movement, Awal Mohammed, some political comments and criticisms are increasingly being treated as criminal matters instead of normal democratic debate. He warned this could discourage free speech and create fear among citizens.
4: You see, the issue is that if someone makes any libelous statement or defamatory statement, you don't use police to arrest that person. You send the person to court and the person is charged. What we are saying is that if you look at the number of people who have been arrested and the kinds of things that they have done compared to people who had done worse but nothing happened. David Esando, who posted a picture and said Dumso is back, you go and kidnap him in Swedru in the morning. His family, the party, were looking for him. We went to headquarters, we said he was not there. We went to even BNI, we still said he was not there. Until later when our people started agitating, before you were able to release him. The question I am asking myself is, all those who were arrested last year, all those who were arrested between last year and this year, which of the cases are currently in court?
1: Moving on to strengthening the combat readiness of security personnel against violent extremism and terrorism in the Upper East Region, the Northern Command of the Ghana Armed Forces has launched a project dubbed Exercise Storm Shield 2026. There's more on this with our regional correspondent Albert Story.
5: Addressing officers and personnel during the launch on Tuesday, General Officer Commanding, GOC, of the Northern Command of the Ghana Armed Forces, Brigadier General Wolanyo Agbebu, noted that the exercise forms part of ongoing efforts by the Ghana Armed Forces to maintain a high level of preparedness in dealing with emerging security challenges, particularly threats linked to violent extremism in the sub-region.
6: The growing complexity of asymmetric threats, violence, extremism, transnational organized crime, and emerging security threats, challenges within the Sahel and continuous coastal states underscore the need for continuous realistic training and mission-oriented preparations. In counter-insurgency, the battle is won as much in the mind as it is on the ground. You must understand the terrain, understand the people, and separate the guilty from the innocent with zero room for error.
5: Command Operations Officer of the Northern Command, Colonel John Kwating, admonished officers and personnel to take the training seriously in order to sharpen their operational skills and improve coordination during security operations.
0: This environment will teach you to adapt, and once you survive here, you will be able to thrive in conditions that may initially seem impossible. As persons in uniform, learning to be content with what is available is not a sign of yielding to poor preparation. Rather, it is a foundational skill of survival that you must develop.
5: Reporting for Joy News, Albert Sori, Bazwa.
1: The Asantehene Otumfo Saitutu II has called for a major shift in Ghana's national development agenda. Speaking at the Ghana Business Leaders Conclave at UPSA, the Otumfo stated that shift must be from excessive politics to enterprise, especially as the country inches towards its 70th independence. He also encouraged the youth to reject corruption and embrace discipline, hard work, and ethical leadership in their pursuit of success.
7: We are within reach of 7 decades as a sovereign independent nation. The decade before us must be the decade of business, must be the decade in which all our energies are directed towards building a strong, resilient, ethical, and sustainable economy. Our leaders must continue to create the right environment, provide the right policy framework, the duty to create, innovate, to build enterprises, to create jobs, and to add value to our natural resources rests also upon citizens, entrepreneurs, professionals, and institutions such as this university. In today's world, business is a driver of prosperity. Democracy requires elections, and nation building requires trust. To the students gathered here, I say that you are not merely preparing for employment, you are preparing for responsibility. Some of you will become chief executives, lawyers, engineers, doctors, entrepreneurs, ministers, academics, chiefs, public servants, bankers, and civil society leaders. When that day comes, Ghana will not ask only what degree you obtained, but Ghana will ask what kind of person you became. Do not admire wealth without asking how it was made. Do not admire power asking how it was used. Do not admire success without asking who suffered for it. Do not measure greatness only by cars, houses, titles, and public applause. Measure greatness also by honesty, service, discipline, and the courage to do right when wrongdoing is profitable. Our generation must refuse to normalize corruption.
1: Yes, Antehene there. Now, students in the Kanvili 2 Nayili Primary and Junior High School in the Northern Region have been given an educational boost with a supply of materials to them by the Lodina Mahama Foundation. That was done in partnership with a Member of Parliament for the Tamale North constituency, Alhassan Suhini. Speaking after the donation, Secretary of the constituency, Salma Faris, outlined more developmental agendas executed by the MP.
8: The Tunayili Primary and Junior High School started in one of the poorest areas in the Tamale Metropolis where basic resources were scarce. Many children came to school hungry and a lot more skipped school or worked or stay at home because their families could not afford. The situation was bad enough that the World Food Program chose the school for assistance. Through the program, students receive regular meals aimed at easing short-term hunger and malnutrition. Because of those wheat meals, the school became known as Chikaba, named directly after the food the program provided. The donation of the materials was therefore meant to support these less privileged students. Speaking at the event, the constituency secretary of the Tamale North constituency, Salman Fari, said the MP for the area is executing development projects to improve teaching and learning in the area.
3: It's the Lodina Foundation and that of Mekif Foundation in collaboration with the Office of the Member of Parliament for Tamale North constituency. We are distributing learning materials to 2 schools in the Tamale North constituency, which is in the Kanvili electoral area. One, that is the Tunayili Junior High School, and that of Nujum Islamic Junior High School. In the coming days, we will be commissioning a new school complex that he has built from scratch at Kamvele Paomo. When you go to even the Nujum, even in Kamvele Electra area, the Nujum that is benefiting.
1: Martina Bugri filed that report from the Northern region here in Accra. I am Hannah Odami, and that's it for the news at 6. There's more stories when you log on to myjoyonline.com. Fifi Fosing is here with The Reason is Jesus. Enjoy.
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Yes, one crown. That's right. One crown tea. And I pay Masaria Media say more day. Can I get a witness in the house? This is good start, Abby. Who else is here? Join and line to the glory of God for one and sacrifice for your life. Of course, you had it by dying on the cross for your redemption. Two, for all his goodness towards you by bringing you to this favorable destination. Are you still with you? Come on. Where are the super grateful church members today? Well, I count myself blessed to be in this army. I call it Army of Grateful Soldiers of the Cross. If you know my story, you know that by grace, well, come Tuesday the 19th of May, will be exactly 20 years, I said hello in the microphone. Yeah, yeah, 20 solid years of my radio ministry. Thursday, 21st May will be my birthday. And if you know, I've been on radio for 20 years. It was my birthday season. I'll tell you the story. So God willing, 21st of May, we enter the 44th league. Glory. And then Sunday, a week today, exactly, that will be the 24th of May, will be the special Thanksgiving service to return all the glory and thanks back to God. Rightly so. I hope you're coming to celebrate with me. Are you coming? Anyways, I think the celebration kicks off today. So good to see you in church. I hope you are well and doing well. Well, I wish you well. As I also advise you to position yourself well for a glorious encounter with King Jesus in this well-structured service directed by His Excellency, the Holy Spirit. I hope you heard me clearly well. Well, it's the reason is Jesus. Life and Joy 99.7. And I joyously welcome you on the board. Well, seriously, I think my joy knows no bounds today. Yeah. So tag along, let's make the best out of today's edition. Okay. A big shout out to my fellow Santa Clausian, fellow Mayborn, Kingdom Rock Star, Pastor Nanaya Boachi Yadom for short, MOG Music for long. He brought us the opening classics. Come on. What a gift, what a blessing. He started off with Yesu featuring Joe Metal. Then you had Amen. Then you had the We Your Mommy medley. Yes, you enjoyed it, didn't you? What you're hearing is one of my favorites. Mala Majo Mahabu. You say I won't care. I know the Wala Achek flow on this great show. I promise you, more vibes coming. Kindly stay through for your portion of today's breakthrough. Through it all, guess what? God is glorified. You are edified. Me, I'm satisfied. Deal. You said deal. So let's seal this deal. Perhaps with a sweet smile for heaven's comrades, heaven in Shabufutu. Smile, ain't that cute? Well, I love it. Let's get interactive. Send all messages via WhatsApp on 055-111-997, 055-111-997. Yeah.
You know, I serve the pleasure of the King of Kings. My name is Fifi Folsom, the Christocentric. I always honored to be your hosted post. Of course, relying on the Holy Ghost to get you blessed the most. Before we do the final toast for the day, let's just enjoy all that will come through in between. And I like to start off like this. Oh, my goodness. Thank you, Jesus. Na good day.

Can I get a witness in the house? Oh my goodness. I could cry on this song when I think about the faithfulness of God. Hey, but for his grace, how could I have run this race? I'm sure you're saying the same thing. What a song. I love it. It says, you've been faithful, more than just faithful, from my cradle days till this very hour. And I know you will be with me till the very end. Ubangiji Yesu, Nabakagudia, Sarkin Dunia, Nagode. Sovereign God, I give you thanks. Thank you. There is a reason to lift up your voice wherever you are this morning. Oh God, you've been so good. Dimonson Oyekan and David Dam on Nagode. As you thank him this morning, he turned things around for your good. Whatever the enemy meant for evil, he's turning it around. It's a good place to say, I receive my portion. As you stay on the station for more glory. I've seen all the messages coming in. Wow. Phoebe, you've really put me in that mood. Wow. Holy Spirit is moving this morning. Yeah. Inspiring gospel melodious songs. Yeah. Prosper Domingo from Dakum and Accra. How are you? Hashtag Church on Air with the Christocentric guy. PP Fosen, congrats on your anniversary. 2 decades to God's glory. Ah, I see all the messages. Okay, I'm going to be in trouble today. Leave all my celebrations till, you know, the appropriate days so we can focus on what's going on today. I've seen you. Yes, Auntie Fanny Palmer, your birthday is today. We will celebrate with you. Thank God for your life. Okay, God bless you. Oh, my goodness. Amen, Shira. Bless your heart. You enjoyed Nagode because you call it your favorite tune. Hayana Day Day. Amen Pofua. I see you all, okay? Yes, ACOT, how are you? Happy birthday to you. Well, let's go into the word when we return, eh? You know what I mean? The Praise Avenue. I tell you, this week the celebration has started. Today, it's a foretaste of what to enjoy. So if I were you, I'll go and get my dancing shoes and prepare. Stick and stay. Let's go for the word.

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1: Living the Kingdom Life. This is part 3. And my subtitle today is, Who Connects to God? Who gets God's attention? And in the Beatitudes, Jesus touches on that subject. Who really connects to God? And how do we do it? And how do we receive from Him? The first and the second Beatitudes are related. The first Beatitude is about the poor in spirit. The second, which we will consider today, is those who mourn. And the two are linked because both address the kinds of people and their attitudes that connect to God. Those who enter the kingdom and those whom God reaches out to comfort. So Matthew chapter 5, verse 8. Blessed are those who mourn, for they shall be comforted. Blessed are those who mourn, for they shall be comforted. The two words there to look at briefly before I go into the message itself. The first is the word mourn. Blessed are those who mourn. What does mourn mean? It means to grieve. It means to be sad. It means to cry out. So when we say somebody is mourning, it means something has happened that has caused them pain. And most likely because they've lost something and they are sad, and they express their sadness by wailing or crying out. But this is not mourning that is just something you feel, but something you also express. And that's what the word mourning means. Second word is comfort. The word comfort means to be heard, to be exhorted. It has the idea of somebody who is heard and received. You know, it's one thing when you call for help and nobody comes to your aid. So the word comfort is playing on the mourning. Mourning is you are crying out for help, and comfort is somebody comes to help you. So that's how Jesus uses those words. Somebody comes, he hears you, comes to your aid, stands with you. And that helps us to put the statement into context. And the comfort here is not just somebody placating you to say, oh, don't cry, it's okay, it will be well. That's not the comfort we are talking about. We are talking about comfort that really supports you, meets your need, and truly helps you, not just give you words of comfort. And Jesus says, blessed are those who mourn, because they shall be comforted. Blessed are those who mourn. The person who is mourning is in pain, and Jesus says, they will be comforted. The picture you have in your mind is somebody who is crying, Ajay, Ajay, Ajay. He's in pain and a doctor rushes in, gives them first aid. Blessed are those who mourn, crying out because of pain, and somebody who stands with them. And that's what Jesus has in mind. Normally, you would not consider somebody who is mourning as blessed. But Jesus calls the mourning person blessed. As I said earlier, the Beatitudes turns everything upside down. Jesus takes what we consider to be a disadvantage and he makes it an advantage. So the big question we will answer today is, who are those who mourn? Blessed are those who mourn. Who are they? Who are those who mourn? What is Whom does Jesus have in mind when he says, these are the blessed ones who are mourning? Who are they? Now, the obvious missing part in the statement, blessed are those who mourn, the obvious missing part would be, mourn for what? Mourning what? Is Jesus talking about general mourning, or he's talking about a specific mourning? Of course, if you have some money in your pocket and you lose your money, you will mourn, all things being equal, depending on the weight of the money. If you lose your car, you will mourn. If you lose a human being who is precious to you, you mourn. But it's not the same kind of mourning. So what kind of mourning is Jesus talking about? Is he talking about just general, everybody who mourns to be comforted? Or he has a certain specific group in mind whom he called those who mourn? Who are they? To answer that, we will have to connect it to the mission of the Lord Jesus Christ. So we'll take a quick look back into the Old Testament, a passage in the Old Testament that announces mourning and comfort, and Jesus alluded it to himself. Isaiah chapter 61 from verse 2 and 3. Remember from verse 1, he says, the Spirit of the Lord is upon me, and so on and so forth. Then verse 2, to proclaim the acceptable year of the Lord, the day of vengeance of our God, to comfort all who mourn. Note that. To comfort all who mourn. Verse 3, to console those who mourn in Zion, or to comfort those who mourn in Zion. Now, if you look at it, he's talking about comforting all who mourn, and the second line defines all. All is not all. He comforts all who mourn, but is he comforting all? The next sentence is all who mourn in Zion. So it's a comfort that is directed to a certain group of people, and the passage calls them all who mourn in Zion. So, blessed are those who mourn. Who are those who mourn? Those who mourn in Zion. Those who mourn in Zion. And Jesus Christ alluded to this when he started his ministry in the Gospel of Luke. So, who are those who mourn in Zion? Now, after Israel was conquered by Babylon, King Nebuchadnezzar conquered Jerusalem and he took Israel away. They entered into a season of mourning because they were in Babylon and they were suffering and they were praying for redemption. And then 70 years later, they went back to Jerusalem. Not all of them, but most of them went back to Jerusalem. And when they went back to Jerusalem, everything was messed up. So they started to build the nation. They build the walls, build the temple. But when they saw the temple they had built and the nation and everything, they were not excited. They started mourning and they started crying because Jerusalem is not what it is. The temple is not what it is, and all of that. So God sent prophets like Isaiah, like Jeremiah, who have spoken ahead of time saying, God will respond to your mourning. God will comfort you. Isaiah says, comfort ye my people, comfort ye my people. So God is saying, I will comfort you. I will comfort those who are mourning. And he's directing it to those who are mourning in Zion, those who are mourning in the house of God, so to speak. Now, in Israel, there were two kinds of groups of mourning that took place as a result of what they had happened. The first group of mourning, or people who were sad about the state of Israel, felt that the way to really receive help is that they have to arm themselves and they have to go and fight and liberate themselves. They include the Zealots and to some extent the Iscariots, one of whom was Judas. These were the revolutionary group, the Aluta people. And they felt, we have to fight to receive comfort. We have to fight for ourselves, fight for our rights. Now, by the time Jesus comes on the scene, it's been going on for about 400 years. And there are many people who are ready to fight. And at this time, the Romans are ruling the Jews. So that's the first group of those who mourn, who think the way to solve our problems, we must fight for it ourselves. Then there's the second group. They said, well, within God's comfort, there is the promise of a Messiah. And when Messiah comes, he will be the one who comforts us. In other words, we're not going to receive comfort by our sword. We're going to receive comfort by the Messiah. So these people started praying for Messiah to come. So there are two people who are mourning, but they are responding differently. One says, I'm going to do it myself. The other group says, Messiah will do it for us. So when Jesus says, blessed are those who mourn, which one of these groups is he talking about? Those who say, I'm going to do it myself, or those who say, Messiah will do it? Now, how do we answer that question? Well, it's all in the book. So we'll go to two individuals who represent the second group of those who mourn. Those who say, Messiah will do it. The Messiah will come and deliver us. The Messiah will be our comforter. Messiah will be our helper. The two of them mentioned in the gospel account, and they are associated with the birth of Jesus Christ. And both of them are mentioned in the gospel of Luke chapter 2. The first one is a gentleman called Simeon. And this is how the Bible records his story. Luke chapter 2, verse 25. And behold, there was a man in Jerusalem whose name was Simeon. And this man was just and devout. And look at how the Bible describes him. Waiting for the consolation or the comfort of Israel, and the Holy Spirit was upon him. And if you know this man, he's the one who saw Jesus at his dedication and says, now let thy servant depart in peace, for my eyes have seen the salvation of the Lord, the deliverance of the Lord. So Simeon represents those who mourn, but they are not taking up arms to fight. They are taking prayer to fight. And they are wailing and they are praying and they are interceding. God send the Redeemer. God send Messiah. God send the Redeemer. They don't know who he is. And this Simeon, who is praying for and mourning, sees the baby Jesus. And he says, I'm satisfied. My heart is full. Because this is what I've been interceding for all the time. He represents the first example of a person who mourns in Zion. Who says, I'm not going to take up my own arms to fight this battle. I'm going to trust God to fight this battle for me. The second person who is also in this very close to the story, in Luke chapter 2, verse 37 and 38. Talks about a certain woman called Anna from verse 37. And this woman was a widow of about 84 years who did not depart from the temple but served God with fastings and prayers night and day. Coming in that instant, she gave thanks to the Lord and spoke of him to all those who looked for redemption in Jerusalem. Anna and a group of them are looking for redemption, the comfort of God. So both are representative of those who mourn in Zion. So what then does it mean to mourn? Blessed are those who mourn, for they shall be comforted. Doesn't mean everybody who is mourning for anything shall be comforted. Your girlfriend leaves you, you are mourning. Oh God, he'll comfort you. Your sugar daddy leaves you. Oh God, I'm mourning. Oh God, I have a broken heart. He will comfort you. No, you are not in this group of those who mourn. Because it's always good to rightly understand the scripture. Whom is Jesus addressing this to? Is he addressing it to somebody who lost his job and said, blessed are those who mourn, for they shall be comforted? Who is he talking to? There's a particular group. He says, those group of people, they shall be comforted. So let me give you three characteristics of those who mourn. First, they are people who care deeply about their spiritual life. They are people who care deeply about their spiritual state. They have a spiritual life and they are spiritually minded people. They're not mourning because they've lost money. They're mourning for something deeper than that. And that's why I said that the first and the second Beatitudes are linked. The first one says poor in spirit. This one also is dealing with people who are spiritual. Secondly, they are aware that they have lost God's presence and glory. They are in Zion, but they desire God. So these are people who are close to God, but they still have a desire for God. And they pray, and they seek his face, and they seek his glory, and they seek his purpose, and they seek for the will of God to be done. They know that what they are praying for cannot be achieved physically. They know that they cannot pray and be able to answer their own prayer. They know that there is a need they have that only God can answer. And it's a deep longing for God, a deep desire for God. Somebody who comes and says, Lord, I need you, Lord. I want more of you. I want more of your glory. I want to see your beauty. I want to see your power. I want to see your glory. That is those who mourn in Zion. Now, in Israel, there were people like that. Simeon is one of them. Anna is one of them. Judas Iscariot was not one of them. He's upset about what is going on, but he believes that if he can take up arms, he can solve the problem. There is a place for fighting for your rights. There are physical rights we have, and when people trample upon them, we have to fight for our rights and make sure that there is fairness and justice. But there are also other things that have nothing to do with rights. It has to do with God's purpose. And sometimes God uses adversity, pain, even bondage, to work out his purposes. And those people who know that God has his way in the storm, that even when I think I'm being cheated, God is working out a purpose, they pray and say, Lord, I don't know what this is all about, but Lord, let your will be done. And they are mourning in Zion because they know God has a higher purpose than their own self-interest. Blessed are those who mourn. Where is Zion? And not only are they aware of that they've lost God's glory, thirdly, they remain in prayer and in expectation of God's restoration. That's what Simeon is doing. That's what Anna is doing. And by the time Jesus is talking to his disciples, that's what they are mourning. They are believing that the Messiah will come. Now, if you were in the days of Jesus, you would look at people like that, who are believing that the Messiah will come and he would right all things. And you'll say, you people, you are small-minded people. The Romans are doing this. We are talking about reality and you are talking about a Messiah whom we don't even know. And can he even deliver us? So those who mourn, they look like the wrong group of people to belong to. They are weak. They are powerless. They can't right the wrong. They can't solve the problem. The problem is bigger than them. Rome is bigger than them. Caesar is sitting in Rome. They are ruled by some other governor in their province. In the days of Jesus, is Pontius Pilate, his governor. So those who mourn look like crazy people who have no clue of what is happening to them. And Jesus picks on those people and he says, you are the blessed ones. Others who think they are smart and they can solve it, they are not the blessed once. But you, who know that this is beyond you, you cannot do it by yourself, you cannot solve it by yourself, you have gone to the altar of God, you have placed your request before God, you are crying to Him for justice, you are crying to Him for help, your whole hope is in the Lord, your whole desire is in the Lord. You are those who mourn. Those who have abandoned themselves on God. Blessed are those who mourn. Because there are people who mourn who are looking for vengeance. There are people who mourn who are looking for payback. That's not the mourn Jesus is talking about. He's talking about those who have surrendered their pain totally to Him. And what did Jesus say will happen? He says, they shall be comforted. They shall be comforted. What kind of comfort is that? Is God going to pat them on the back and say, oh, it's okay. This is how life is. Is that comfort? Is God going to come and say, oh, it's okay. Don't worry. Everything is fine. Is that comfort? No. They shall be comforted. First, you know that that sentence is a passive sentence. A passive sentence is when you don't know the active, who is making it happen. They shall be comforted. By whom? By God. God is the one who comforts those who mourn, because no human being can comfort those who mourn. They shall be comforted by whom? By God. So how do we know the comfort they are about to receive? What kind of comfort will they receive? We go back to Isaiah chapter 61 and verse 3, and he tells us the comfort that the Messiah brings. Isaiah chapter 61 and verse 3. To console those who mourn in Zion. To give them beauty for ashes. The oil of joy for mourning. The garment of praise for the spirit of heaviness. That they may be called the trees of righteousness. The planting of the Lord. That He may be glorified. So God is saying to those who mourn, I'm going to do something with you. And when I'm done with you, you'll be called the planting of the Lord. And I will be glorified. In other words, I'm about to get my glory out of your discomfort. I'm about to get my glory out of your mourning. I'm about to get my glory out of your pain. I'm about to do something that all who would look at it say, this is the doing of the Lord. Only God could have done it. Blessed are those who mourn in Zion, whose hope is in the Lord, for God will do something in your life that it will just be marvelous. Three things he says he's going to do to those who mourn. What is the first thing he says they're going to receive? He says they're going to receive beauty for ashes. Beauty for ashes. What is beauty for ashes? It is God's adornment. He gives us beauty instead of ashes. Now, what does that mean? When he says he gives you beauty for ashes. Now, the practice in ancient Israel is when people are mourning, one of the signs that their case is bad and they know that no help can come to them is that they take ashes and pour it on their heads. So they wear a crown of ashes. And whenever somebody sees a person with ashes on their head, they know this is a person who is under shame, under dishonor. Their whole head is crowned with shame. They're crowned with defeat. And God says, when I comfort you, the first thing I'm going to do for you, I'm going to take the ashes from your head and I will put beauty on your head. The beauty He has there is not beauty like lipstick beauty. No, the beauty He has there, if you read it properly, it means it's like a crown of a king that is put on the head of the king. God says, for those who mourn in Zion, I will take the ashes from your head and I will crown you with honor, with beauty, with power, with dignity. Something on your head would live, and something else that is not on your head will come upon your head. Today, everybody looks at you and say, what a shame, what a disgrace. Oh, he's lost. Oh, he's defeated. He has no help. She has no help. But if your comfort is in the Lord, then there is coming a crown upon your head. The ashes are about to be removed and the crown is coming upon your head. That's the first thing Jesus says he's going to do. Or the scripture says will happen when God comforts us. Secondly, he says you give us the oil of joy instead of mourning. Oil of joy for mourning. God's aroma. The language of this has to do with the coronation of a king. The coronation, the language of that prophecy is how kings are coronated. The crown is upon their head, beauty for ashes. The oil of joy. What is the oil of joy? It's the fragrance, it's the aroma. You've been smelling of defeat for so long, but you're going to start smelling of victory. Wherever you pass, people will not hear or smell foul smell of defeat and of conquest and of a people who have been destroyed and have no hope. Wherever you pass, they will smell something new. It will affect the whole environment. It is the oil of the Lord. And when a king was coronated, the oil was upon him. He smells different from everybody. And you can know this person is anointed. How do you know he's anointed? He smells different. Because the anointing that is placed on a king, nobody uses that fragrance. It is made from the curious art of the apothecary or the pharmacist. It's curious. Nobody else in Israel uses it. So when a king passes, you will know a king has passed. And God says, when I comfort you, what's on your head is changing. Not only that, you're going to smell different. You're going to smell different because God's aroma is going to be upon you. And the third thing he says has to do with the garment, what they wear. He says he's going to give us the garment of praise instead of the spirit of heaviness. It's God's acclamation. So what is the garment of praise? We think maybe garment of praise is praising. No, garment of praise is a rich, embroidered, multicolored garment, royal garments, that when a king wears it, it is as if his dress is singing. Have you seen somebody who dresses and you look at him and it looks like the sports is talking? The shoe is talking. Look at like the ladies in our church today. Their head is talking. Their clothes are talking. They put on the garment of praise. The garment of praise is exquisite adornment from God. And when people see the king in his garment, everybody starts clapping. Here comes the king. He smells different. And on his head is not ashes. On his head is beauty. Around him is the aroma, the oil of the Lord. And on him is a new garment. Jesus is saying, blessed are those who mourn, for they shall be comforted.
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8: 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This is Kwesi Oteng. 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

you hear that, you know what time it is. Welcome back, of course, you're live on Joy 99.7. The Reason is Jesus, your favorite church on the air. The week of celebration has begun, and that's how good it is. Thank you to Dr. Mensa Otibo for this great word. Hope you belong to the group of people who will be comforted when morning. Quite insightful, huh? Well, I promised you that I'm going to drop a medley that will get you all dancing and prancing, and God gets all the glory. Consider all that He has done for you and for me. 20 years in the ministry. If you won't praise God for yourself, praise God for me. Atta. Is that okay? Christocentric guy has his handkerchief, dancing shoes ready.

0: Lovely how we're enjoying the Praise Avenue today. Joy 99.7. Limitless Festival. It's the Limitless Festival Praise Medley. Shouts to Pastor Dan Chu on this one.
1: What we are singing is, this time God, there is none like him.
0: That's right.

celebration in Kutin. God inhabits the praise of his people. As you pray through, I've been telling you, breakthrough awaits you. And I've seen all the lovely messages coming in, having the blaster ready. To God be all the glory. Shouts to Big Bubba all the way in London, Mr. Richard Menton. He's having a cruise. That's what's up. A big God bless you to Nikwe. Yeah, yeah.

are you dancing? I'm saving some of the moves for Sunday, God willing, as we gather to thank God. Well, don't worry. We'll start from Tuesday and then Thursday and then Sunday. Right now, drink some ice water. Kuda, kuda.

0: Let's send a shout to Cape Coast. Louis Bunky, how are you doing, bro? Shouts to your family. And Renard, Irish Hosfield Renard. And Adam, you have yourselves a good one. Good to know you are connected from Uguay.
1: Give the Lord a shout.
0: This is where you drink some more water and hold on. I will be right back. I have a message to ask, pretty much. Are you in church?
2: Come on, hon. Time to get up and get ready for church.
3: Oh, well, there's so much laundry to do today. 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
2: Okay.
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3: 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Let's get ready.
2: Wait a minute. 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
3: We skipped last week.
2: Oh, we'll go next week. 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
2: 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Let's go to church today.
3: No, I don't want to go.
2: Why not?
3: We hardly know anyone there.
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0: That's my hot desire. That you will always have an encounter when you connect. Lord, this is our earnest hot desire. Never let us go the same way we came. Touch us with your hand. Whatever our desires are, according to your will, let it come to pass. Somebody connected this morning hoping to receive healing. Receive it. You are weak, you want strength. Receive it. You feel empty. You want God to fill you up with ideas. Receive it. I trust the good Lord to touch you, heal you, and deliver you. And you say, amen. I believe one of God's heart desires is for you never to exit this world without having a relationship with Jesus. Yes, for God so loved the world that he gave his only begotten son. Whosoever believes in him will not perish. You have everlasting life. One of the things you ought to know is we are saved by grace through faith, not of works from ourselves. It's a gift of God. And the idea is that no one can boast of it. You never can say, oh, because I fasted these many years, because I lived this, seemingly holy and sanctimonious life, and so I have a ticket to go to heaven. No way. We are not perfect. So today, I'm bringing you God's heart desire that you will not go out of earth without Jesus, because, well, that would actually lead you to where you will spend eternity without God. Can you imagine? Ouch. So this morning, tuned in, let me ask you that question. Do you know Jesus? Does he live in your heart? You might have heard songs sing about him. People talk about him. You might have even read about him. But do you have a personal relationship with him? If you don't remember, you believe in your heart, you confess with your mouth, Romans 10:9. If you declare with your mouth Jesus is Lord and believe in your heart that God raised him from the dead, you'll be saved. So say after me, say, dear Lord Jesus, I thank you that you died on the cross for me. I believe you did. You are buried, you resurrected, you are alive. Come alive in my life right now. Be my personal Lord and Savior. And help me to live for you for the rest of my days. This I pray through your precious name, Jesus. And all will join in solidarity to say amen. Guess what? There is joy before God. You are a candidate for eternity with him. As a matter of fact, right now, you are living heaven on earth because God lives in you. Find a Bible-believing church to attend. Go and be nurtured. Serve God and do his will. God bless you. Well, a big thank you to Uche Agu for this beautiful African worship medley as well. It takes me to a quick break, and when I return, there's so much more to enjoy today on The Reason is Jesus. Well, I want to say a big thank you to Cowbell Coffee with you every moment, of course, here on The Reason is Jesus. I have a quick word for you.
1: Next. Okay. Have you ever told a lie?
2: No, I never lie.
1: Never?
2: Well, there was this once.
1: Next. Have you ever stolen anything?
2: Well.
1: Next. Have you ever had adulterous thoughts?
3: Yeah, lots of times.
1: Hang on a second. I think the door is stuck. Could you jump up and down a couple times?
3: Okay.
1: Let's try this again. Have you ever taken God's name in vain?
3: Lots of times, before I became a Christian.
1: You trusted Jesus Christ to pay for your sins?
3: Yeah.
1: Mister, your penalty's already been paid. You're in the wrong line.
3: Oh, sorry.
1: Next!
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2: 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We got action. 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We got drama. 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
8: 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Facial tumors and cleft lip and cleft palate. 2. Inguinal hernias and large lipomas, also known as soft tissue masses. 3. Umbilical hernias in children. 4. Blindness from cataracts. 5. Bone contracture. 6. Bow legs and knock knees in children from 3 to 10 years. And the final one, women with obstetric fistulas. At registration, you'll be asked questions to determine if Mercy Shifts might be able to help you and if you'll be accepted for the next step of consultation. Please do not come to the registration center for a checkup or medical treatment, as Mercy Shifts is not able to treat conditions like heart problems, hypertension, diabetes, cancer, or other conditions that require medicine instead of surgery. Patient registration days is from Monday, 18th of May to Friday, 22nd May, and from Monday, 25th of May to Friday, 29th, Monday, 1st June to Friday, 5th June, all in 2026. These dates are exclusive of Wednesday, 20th May, 27th May, and 3rd June. Locations will be in Accra, Greater Accra Regional Hospital, Ga East Municipal Hospital, Tema, Tema General Hospital, Sagakope, Sagakope District Hospital, Rara, Rara Regional Hospital, Tamale, Tamale West District Hospital, Wa, Wa Regional Hospital, Sunyani, Sunyani Municipal Hospital, Kumasi, Suntraso Hospital, Takrade, Efiankwanta Regional Hospital, Seshirioso, Seshirioso Government Hospital, Cape Coast, Cape Coast Metropolitan Hospital. 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
10: And may the Lord bless you and keep you and give you peace. Enjoy the Sunday afternoon. You're dismissed.
11: Wasn't that a great sermon?
12: Yeah, come on, let's go.
11: No, there's the Johnsons. Let's see how they're doing.
12: No, let's go.
11: Why? Are we doing something this afternoon?
12: I just want to hear a sermon and go home. If we hang around here too long, then somebody might ask us to do something.
11: Is that so bad?
12: I don't want to spend all day at church. I came, I listened, I sang. Now come on, let's go.
11: Dear, we are part of this body of believers. We should be doing something.
12: Can't we be a part of the body, but not a functioning part of the body?
11: You mean like dandruff?
12: Yeah, no.
11: Look, I just want to ask John if he found a job yet.
12: John's out of work?
11: Yeah, the last 4 months. He told me at the men's breakfast last week.
12: How's Sarah taking it?
11: I'm not sure.
12: Oh, I should talk to her.
11: I thought we just wanted to go home.
12: How can you think of bolting out of here when people need to be encouraged?
11: I didn't.
12: Sometimes you just don't think.
11: Me?
12: Oh, shush.
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0: raise a sound of worship. Raise a sound of praise, of gratitude to Him this moment. Now unto the one who has saved you and I from destruction by His death on the cross. Yes, the Lamb of God. We raise a sound. He's worthy, isn't He, to receive glory, honor, and praise. Ah, beautiful tune coming from the ministry of Nosa, featuring 121 Selah. Reminds you of Philippians chapter 2, 10 to 11. You know what's there? That at the name of Jesus, every knee should bow, of those in heaven and those on earth and of those under the earth, and that every tongue should confess that Jesus Christ is Lord, to the glory of God the Father. Reminds you of Dr. Ron Kinoly's song, Ancient of Days, that every tongue in heaven and earth, let's sing about Jesus. Glory. I'm excited you're having a good time here on Joy 99.7. Of course, on your favorite church on air, the reason is Jesus. Before Nosa came through with Raise the Sound, we had Kofi Kakari with Team Eternity GH on You Are God. Yeah, you are great God. Oopsie. Seen all those beautiful messages coming in, celebrating the goodness of God, thanking God for 2 decades of the Christocentric guy, pushing the kingdom's agenda on the radio. I appreciate all of you. Yeah. Hold on, the birthday is Thursday. Hold on. So keep all the other messages coming in for yourselves and your loved ones. Yeah, don't hijack the show for me today. I appreciate you any which ways. DKS Choir of Noon Associates will do the shout in a little while. God bless you real good. Pastor Aloysius Mark Pechigo, how are you doing, brother man? God bless you. This one says, we thank God, of course. It's a celebratory message, huh? You're dedicating the special shout to your son, Daryl Dufu, who graduated from Ashesi University on Friday. So we thank God for His great grace and, of course, how far He has brought us. Congratulations to you, Daryl. This one from your mama, Nakoshi Rushi. We raise a sound of congratulations to you. Please help me wish my family and those at St. Francis of Assisi Catholic Church, Angloga, a happy Sunday from Kotoka Carriage inside Angloga Lashibi in the Volta region. I'm in your church on radio and, of course, as Ebusia. The Holy Spirit is keeping us. Okay, I know that. God bless you. I jingle the man. Always here encouraging us. God bless you for that ministry. The WhatsApp line is 055-111-997-055-111-997. We welcome Cowbell Coffee to the Reason of Jesus family. You know that moment when the alarm rings and life is already asking questions. Campus, office, hustle, dreams waiting to be chased. Those are the moments when you need something that helps you show up and keep going. That's why Cowbell Coffee stays with me every single moment. Whether you are grinding for that exam, pushing deadlines away, or cooking up the next big idea, Cowbell Coffee gives you that creamy taste and rich coffee aroma to kickstart your day right. And of course, you can enjoy it anytime, anywhere. Well, because success doesn't happen overnight. It's the little moments, the early mornings, the late nights, and through it all, Cowbell Coffee Day with you.
1: Cowbell Coffee with you every moment.
0: Are you thick? Well, this advert is FDA approved. Let me ask you a question. Do you lack a concern?
2: Hey, George, did you hear about Bob landing that big sale?
3: Yeah, sure. Sorry, I got a meeting to go to.
2: But did you hear what else happened to Bob?
3: No. What?
2: You didn't hear what happened to Bob?
3: No. Tell me.
2: I thought you said you had a meeting.
3: It's just a meeting with my boss. It can wait. He got caught stealing, didn't he?
2: No.
3: He was drinking on the job, right? You know those sales guys.
2: No.
3: Embezzling? Insider trading? Come on, tell me. What?
2: Why are you so interested in hearing this? You didn't have time to hear good news about Bob.
3: That was boring. Now I want to know what happened.
2: Why?
3: Because I'm egotistical and I want to hear bad things about other people to make me feel better about myself.
2: Whoa, that was honest.
3: Yeah, I shouldn't be that way. I wouldn't want others to talk about the bad things I've done.
2: You know, Bob, gossip really isn't good.
3: True. So what happened to Bob?
2: Oh, he bought a new car with a bonus he got.
3: You made me late to a meeting with my boss for that?
2: Well, you insisted I tell you.
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0: Guinea Bum. That's the message. He will honor you. Lovely tune coming from Show Winners featuring Joe Metal. He will honor you. You know what? When all is said and done, that's the beauty of it. No one spends anything on God and never goes rewarded. Yeah. I see you're spending your time serving God. Tell you, once you're born again, huh? The things on this world, actually on this earth, they can't be promised. And I'll explain that to you. Because it actually hinges on the heart of man. You see what I mean? When you go to God in prayer, God lays that burden, especially if it has to do with man giving something to you. God cannot open the skies and throw it down. He will place that burden on the heart of man. And man too, sometimes is influenced by so many things. That's why they can promise you today, and then when you go, they fail you. A lot of times people blame God, but it's not God. He laid it on the heart of man, but man failed to do their part of the bidding. Will they give account of it? When they meet him one day, he will ask them, why didn't you? But as far as God is concerned, you are sorted. So if you like, let me put it this way also for you. Every prayer that you take to God is always answered. How you receive the answer is where the question is. You Bob. Anyways, thought I should just share that to answer a question on your heart. And so as a child of God, when you are also sensitive, you will do what God says you should do. Sometimes it doesn't make sense. Like that guy in your office is always eating fried rice. Why is that this morning as you're going to work, God says buy some of the cocoa for him? Like, but this guy, guess what? He might have lost his money. He might have been broke. That morning, he would need that cocoa to survive. Because you also have a certain perception, you don't answer that. You go to the office and, hey, this guy, they holla. If you're even fortunate, he might even come and say, hello, bro. And then God told you. So God lays it on our hearts to do certain things. Please be sensitive and do it. Somebody is suffering because you didn't hear God well. Or no, you didn't do what God said you should do. Maybe that sounds appropriate. This week, make it your action point. Well, if you want to be clear, ask God again. Should I? He will talk to you. He speaks to you from within. My sheep, they know my voice. Well, that's a quick sermonette. If you like, I hope it inspired you. Thank you again to Soul Winners and Joe Metal for this tune. For my good, before you head from the camp of Nathaniel Basse, Jehovah, I started from the ministry of Pastor Kwame JD all the way from Kumasi. With Ebenezer, I will help. Yes, under trial. I want to do another set of tunes. When I return, I will go through your birthday shouts. I've seen them here. I want to put them together. So if you don't mind, share yours quickly if you haven't. Just promise them the love. And please keep it short. With a black, white, you Bob. Everybody. No long thing. With a crown of glory. Okay, so let's do this, okay? Give me just maybe 10 minutes. When I return, I'll go through your birthday shouts. You will love these tracks coming. I can promise you will love them.
1: The Bible says that the vision is yet for an appointed time. But though it tarries, wait patiently, it should come to

goodness in the house. Prophetic decree. This year, BBL may be fine. Tell yourself every prophecy will come to pass. Whatever has tarried, release the come. Receive your healing, your breakthrough, your blessings, whatever it is that you are trusting God for. Lovely tune coming from Brajo. Minister Joe Metal on this one this year.

I saw now all the way in Great Britain dancing and saying Afa Papa. Yes, it has picked. Well, shouts to Afree David. He featured Minister Nikwe on that beautiful tune Edrumiso. It has catch my ten. What say you? I'm glad you are dancing, you are prancing. To God be all the glory. Well, it's good time for us to get into the birthday segment. Is it your birthday today? Are you a Mayborn? Where the Mayborns at? You rock. Well, it's our season. Miracle awaits you. That's what's up. Now, let me go through your shouts out quickly. I'm going to start off with this one. Coming through for you, Auntie Fanny Palmer. Auntie Fanny Palmer. Today, now me day. Oh, she said, today, now your day. It's your day today. Of course, we join everybody who knows you, who is blessed by you, to wish you a happy birthday. She says, I thank God for all that he has done and will do in my life. Today, it's another level for you. You say, I receive it in Jesus' name. Have a good one. Happy birthday to you. And then I go on to this other one. Oopsie. Hey, Stephen Abiomo, how are you doing? It says, please wish my wife, Josephine Etonam Doji, a belated birthday shout for me. So wherever you are, well, to you, Josephine Etonam Doji, belated happy birthday shout, of course, coming from, this is definitely Stephen Abiomo. Riley, I got it right? I got it right? Okay. Stephen, is this from you to your wife? I gotta be sure about that one. And also a special shout to the moderator of the EPCG, Reverend Agbeko. Your birthday is today. So moderator of EPCG, Reverend Agbeko. Have yourself a good one. All coming from Abiemo Stephen. God bless you and bless your age. Thank God for your life. Okay, hold on. Let me now go into this other box. Charlie, people, they come to talk to Mayborns, we are here. Please, if your birthday has passed, you are not inside. Yeah. Now, Koshi, when was or when is your birthday? Well, when the time comes, we will celebrate it together. Belated birthday shout to King Bobo, Santa 94. It was your birthday on Friday, right? This one is from William. Well, to you, Santa, have yourself a good one. Thank God for your life. Belated birthday shout also. Well, it says prosperous birthday shout. I like the sound of that one. Normally, we hear it during Christmas. You know, happy Christmas and prosperous New Year. So, prosperous birthday shout, though, belated to John Jeff J. Abubonsra at the School of Engineering Sciences of University of Ghana. We pray God's grace and mercy, wisdom, strength, and favor for you from your parents and siblings, John Jeff J. Abubonsra. Yeah. Happy birthday to you, sir. Well, today is my birthday. I'm 73 years today. Hip, hip, hip, hooray. My name is Madam Rejoice Akosgevi. Auntie Akos. So that's Rejoice Akos. Is it Gevi or Jevi? How would you pronounce it? G-E-V-I. Gevi. Givi. Have yourself a good one. I'm excited that you are here with us. God bless you, Auntie Rejoice. Phoebe, it's my daughter's birthday today. Her name is Essinam Bernard Tay of SOS Tema. May God set her apart for greater things from Daddy and her siblings. Okay, happy birthday to you, Essinam Bernard Tay. Enjoy your day. Remember, the prayer is you're going to be set apart for greater things. Yeah. Hey, Phoebe, 13 years old. Is it? My womb opener. So 13 years ago, this child opened your womb. Wow. Happy birthday to Engelbert Mensah. On the 12th of May was your birthday. We ask for wisdom, good health, and God's blessings in all your endeavors. We love you from the Mensah family. Okay. Tomorrow marks
the 10th birthday of my dear son. Nana Kweku Asareboa for Brainy Montessori School, MFC State, Mataheko. Please say a prayer for Nana for me. Okay, Michael Boafo. Father, we thank you for Nana Kweku Asareboafo. He's 10 years today. Grant him, not tomorrow, grant him all the grace he needs to run the journey of life. In Jesus' name you say amen. Belated happy birthday shout to Mrs. Susanna Kofi of SIC Life. Have yourself a good one. I got a text early this morning from AC02. Hi, AC. Good morning. Happy birthday to you. Your message is all I say is God is good. You put in a song request, but I couldn't get that song to share. However, I'm sure the birthday song will just suffice. Happy birthday to you, AC02. You too, you are blessed, Atta. I say, amen. Happy birthday to Mrs. Ami Obeng Grace in Accra. Okay, I know that name. Yes, Mrs. Ami Obeng Grace. Happy birthday to you from Philip Abochi all the way in Qatar. Happy birthday to you. This is a day the Lord has made. Well, we'll rejoice and be glad in it. Happy birthday to me. Who are you? Well, it says yours truly, DK Esquire of Noon Associates. So DK Esquire of Noon Associates, have yourself a good one. And happy birthday to you. I wish you well, sir. Hallelujah, Vivi. Join me to celebrate my lovely wife, Evelyn Aku Amenyor. Mrs. Evelyn Aku Amenyor, and wish a happy birthday for me. May God Almighty favor her and honor her. From Richard Kweku Amenyor, husband, and your children, of course, Aram, Elom, and Eduji. Vivi, I trust you well. Kindly wish Mr. Eric Oregu Akrofi, producer of Mancha Drink, a hearty happy birthday. Oh, who is this? Mr. Eric Oregu Akrofi. Like the sound of Mancha Drink. Okay. Well, he's one of the most generous persons on earth. And persons close to him can testify. Oh, really? Practically to his kindness. It's a virtue worth learning. Uh-huh. Well, his sister-in-law is Lady Pastor Adelaide Dag Hewitt Mills. Oh, I see. And this is from Ebo Q. Says the party is on this afternoon. Am I invited? Will Mancha Drink be there? What kind of drink is that, by the way? God bless you, sir. Feels good to have friends and family celebrate you, Mr. Eric Orikwakofi. They say you are a generous man. Wow. God bless your heart of generosity. Hello, Vivi, my beautiful sunshine. Eleonora Angel Yawa Donyo. Elena of First Step Infant School, Teshi Nungwa Estates, was celebrating her 8th birthday today. Angel, may you, your countenance be keep shining, and may you be catapulted to your destined height in life. In Jesus' name, from your dad, Charles Donyon, siblings Emerald and Eliora Donyon, all in Nungwa. From the Padenu family, Abraham, Olivia, George, and Elena, wishing our wife and mommy, Perpetual Doji Padenu, a happy birthday. God Almighty bless you in all you do. Amen. Happy birthday dedication to Karen Vanderpoy Orgel. Yesterday was the date. Great dreams now and always. From your mom and dad, Karen Vanderpoy Orgel, happy birthday to you. Mariana. Mami Sewa Buate. Deigbe. Is it your birthday? Well, shouts you and the clan. Thank God for your life as well. And then probably this is going to be the final one. Acknowledge all the ones that have come for me. I'm intentionally just keeping them for Thursday. Atta. So, make no more. Kindly do a birthday wish to Emily Essinam Bernard Tay of SOS School Tema Community 10. Think I pushed that one in. God bless, God bless, God bless, God bless, God bless. I had to sift through all the messages that came for me, okay? I appreciate the love. I had my yin yang point.
So this one says, it's my wife's birthday. This is Reverend Mike Odika of Royal House Chapel. Reverend Mike Odika to Deaconess Felicia Odika. It's your birthday today and you are 50 years. Happy golden jubilee to you. We wish you nothing but the very best. And we ask that the good Lord blesses you. Special blessings from the Postal General Sam Crunchy Ankara and the entire family. Have yourself a good one. So, Mrs. Mami Sewa Boatin Deyibe, she's doing a special birthday shout-out to her in-law, Dr. Romeo of the Trust Hospital. So, Dr. Romeo, wherever you are, special one from your in-law, she says, have a good one, and God bless you. Okay, family, thank you so very much. I guess that's about it. If yours didn't come through, well, I'm sure I'm going to work it out, hopefully before I check out of here. Happy blessed birthday and congratulations on your two successful decades on radio. Okay, this one is for me. Your labor in the service of the Lord was certainly not being in vain. Wishing you many more pleasant years ahead of your life, right? With goodness. Okay, prosper. Okay, well, thank you very much. As for Thursday, the good year, I'm not going to take messages. Oh, Modemeka. And Timuya watching you. We've got to thank God. And of course, I'll give you all the details. You're all invited, I know. I'll give you the details. Don't worry. I've seen the message. Now, Eric, you're in Eben time. Yensha White, now in your all go happen. Don't worry. Can I just take you up India? Let's go there. Mudimika. I like the sound of that.

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5: Okay, so when I go in there for judgment, I need how many points to get into heaven?
6: 1,000.
5: Should be, no problem. I was a good husband, how many points do you think I'll get for that?
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5: 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Well, how much for being a doctor? 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
5: 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What about the time I ran into that burning house to save a kitten?
6: That was good.
5: And?
6: 2 points.
5: But I could have died.
6: 2 points.
5: I banked a lot on that stupid cat.
6: I'm sorry.
5: So, to get into heaven, I need...
6: 1,000 points.
5: And I have...
6: 7. 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
5: No, wait a minute. 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
6: They don't take the test.
5: What? 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
6: Because they know they don't meet God's standards.
5: Then how do they get into heaven?
6: They've asked Jesus to take the test for them. They get in on his score, not theirs.
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for clothes. Oh my goodness. That's what's up here on Joy 99.7. We call Jammy with all of you. My time is up. I'm warming up. Of course, it's a good time for me to be checking out of here. Trust me, I've had a blast. I've been dancing and, of course, having a good time. I told you today, my joy knows no bounds. I'm doing a build-up, of course. The countdown is on. Allow me to thank God together. God willing, Tuesday, the 19th of May, will be exactly 20 years. I said hello on the mic. So that's when my radio ministry started, Tuesday. So those of you who follow me across social media, I've got some big announcement I'll make. Kindly follow FIFIFOLSON. That's how the name is spelled. Across social media, I'll drop that special information. And then, of course, Thursday, I'm going to be here for Joy Time in His Presence.

whiny. I forgot. I don't tire. We'll continue going next week. And like I said, next week Sunday, you know, we are having we call it a Thanksgiving. Yes, Thanksgiving service. Yeah, 50,000 20 years of impact and a special Thanksgiving service.

She's there, I'll tell you. Just wear your white and prefer. Okay. I appreciate all of you for the love. Thanks for all the support. We'll gather, we'll thank God, we'll tell the story. I will trust God to see where we are going next. Very, very important, yeah. I think I got some shouts that came.

Please wish my mother, Susie Akroboto, a happy birthday. Wish her long life and good health for me. From my daughter, Elike Bettina. Mau Akwenau, Annette Sepelete. I saw that message early. Thank you very much for the love. Please do this shout to Nina. Nina is coming from Drusilla and the Morning Star family. God bless you. Well, tomorrow is your birthday, Lady V, Lady Valerie. Wish you many more candles to blow, more grace, more favor, age gracefully. Happy birthday to Kenel Eric Ametame from Timothy Goba. Thank God for the life of you, Ruby. Yeah, Yabua of Serene Insurance. You graduated and the family is happy. Her Royal Highness Evelyn Yamwa. So God bless you all and thank you very much. Remember, the celebration is actually next week. So you all cool down. We are coming to feel the 20-year vibe, says Mrs. Mercy Quay. Thank you so very much. Next week, the Nyakasao, Mudimika, Nyakasakra, Oriye, no Kasakasa. Make sure that we celebrate it together. And so again, thank you very much for all of you who have come through to pray with me, encourage me. I appreciate you. I love you all. May His grace see us through every life's race with an extra pace no enemy can chase. My name is P.E.P. Fulton, the Christocentric guy. And yes, we are wrapping up. Feel the vibes more.

0: Coming up in Joy Headline News at 10, the NDC's Deputy Director of Elections and IT, Tanko Computer, says freedom of expression in a democracy must come with responsibility, insisting public statements which threaten peace or public order cannot be ignored by the law. He was reacting to some reckless and threatening comments made by some individuals, which he says are likely to attract police intervention.
1: I am saying that if you speak recklessly, be rest assured you won't sleep in your house. This is a country we must protect. Such reckless people will not be allowed to have the freedom that everybody enjoys. And let me put it on record. If you want to hide behind political party and think that you can disturb the peace of this country, the state security will come after you.
0: According to a communications team member of the United Movement, Awal Mohammed, some political comments and criticisms are increasingly being treated as criminal matters instead of normal democratic debate. He warned this could discourage free expression and create fear among citizens.
2: You see, the issue is that if someone makes any libelous statement or defamatory statement, you don't use police to arrest that person. You send the person to court and the person is charged. What we are saying is that if you look at the number of people who have been arrested and the kinds of things that they have done compared to people who had done worse, but nothing happened. David Esando, who posted a picture and said Dumso is back. You go and kidnap him in Swedru. In the morning, his family, the party, were looking for him. We went to headquarters, you said he was not there. We went to even BNI, you still said he was not there. Until later when our people started agitating, before you were able to release him. The question I am asking myself is, all those who were arrested last year, all those who were arrested between last year and this year, which of the cases are currently in court?
0: Do they? The Vice President, Professor Nana Jane Opokuagyeman, has cautioned against premature celebration of Ghana's improving economic indicators. Speaking at the Oxford Africa Conference 2026 at the University of Oxford in the United Kingdom, Professor Opokuagyeman explained, "Now, while recovery signs are encouraging, focus must remain on disciplined, inclusive and sustained transformation rather than complacency." She also emphasized the need for global institutions to be more responsive to the needs of African countries, calling for a stronger African representation on the UN Security Council.
3: For many African states, the continued absence of meaningful African representation within key global decision structures, particularly the United Nations Security Council, remains a source of growing imbalance between the distribution of global power and the structures through which that power is exercised. But legitimacy is shaped beyond representation. It is also shaped by outcomes.
0: Before we go, the Asante Hene Otunfo Saitutu II has called for a major shift in Ghana's national development agenda. Speaking at the Ghana Business Leaders Conclave at the University of Professional Studies Accra, the Otunfo stated that shift must be from excessive politics to enterprise, especially as a country inches towards its 70th independence anniversary. He also encouraged the youth to reject corruption and embrace discipline, hard work, and ethical leadership in their pursuit of success.
4: We are within reach of 7 decades as a sovereign independent nation. The decade before us must be the decade of business, must be the decade in which all our energies are directed towards building a strong, resilient, ethical and sustainable economy. Our leaders must continue to create the right environment, provide the right policy framework, but the duty to create, innovate, to build enterprises, to create jobs and to add value to our natural resources rests also upon citizens, entrepreneurs, professionals and institutions such as this university. In today's world, business is a driver of prosperity. Democracy requires elections, but nation building requires trust. To the students gathered here, I say that you are not merely preparing for employment, you are preparing for responsibility.
0: And that's the Otun 482 the second. And then the headlines at 10. I am Hannah Odami.
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8: 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Kipkoast, 1876. Fantapum is born, and for 150 years, that fire has not dimmed. 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Men of character, courage, and an unbreakable bond. 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This year, the school does not simply mark an anniversary. We roar! Fantapum at 150. A century and a half of leadership, impact, and Genshakans the lead again. 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
1: We're here in this fine imported china shop where Amazing Ellen will attempt to carry a valuable tea setting across this newly waxed floor while wearing large wool socks.
2: Guys, how much is this Ming vase worth?
1: More than we're paying you, Ellen.
2: Oh.
1: We're illustrating that it is impossible for man to make it to heaven on his own.
2: I can do
1: that. Okay, take one and action.
2: Oh.
1: As Alan is illustrating, a lot of people assume they are good, and therefore God will let them into heaven.
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1: But we all have one thing that comes between us and God, our sin nature. Okay, let the bull loose.
2: The bull? Whoa, whoa, whoa, whoa!
1: Olé, olé, olé! The Bible says if we've broken one law, we've broken them all.
2: Like a cheerio's and here!
1: Good point, Alan. That's why Jesus died, to pay the penalty for our sin. We cannot be right with God without Jesus.
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to serve you nothing but the very best of good country music here on Joy 99.7 FM on Countryland. My name is Ignatius Ijabin, the man you would simply call Iggy. 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Mark the date from the 2nd to the 4th of June 2026.

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But you know, season one was amazing, but season two of Legwork is explosive, filled with suspense, betrayal, and of course, loads of dance move. 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Akwaaba Magic, Ghana's most loved storyteller.

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Why? Because all roads are leading to the Aviation Social Center. 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
2: A single spark that would ignite the fire of secondary education in Ghana. Cape Coast, 1876. Fantapum is born, and for 150 years, that fire has not dimmed. Walls and floors that made the giants who built our nation men of character, courage, and an unbreakable bond. Brotherhood that could only be forged in Kwabuchi. This year, the school does not simply mark an anniversary. We roar! Fantapum at 150. A century and a half of leadership, impact, and Jinsha can't the lead again. This November, the world converges in Cape Coast for the biggest gathering of legends. 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Kwabuchi! Fantapum, our rock, our fortress, our might.
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0: Over 1,900 matches brought us to the football finals month. But history doesn't care about the journey. It only remembers how it ends. The Premier League, Betway Prem, UEFA Champions League, Serie A, La Liga and more. 8 trophies, 1 month of mayhem to decide them all. Stay connected and watch DStv to catch the football season finale this May. 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

So here on Joy 99.7 FM with Iggy on Countryland, Mercy Ships is a humanitarian NGO that provides free specialized surgeries. And at the invitation of the government of Ghana, Mercy Ships, the Global Mercy, will sail back into Tema in August of this year. Patients' registration will take place from Monday, 18th of May to Friday, the 5th of June. So Mercy Ships will be registering patients for free with the following surgical conditions. So facial tumor and any surgical need that you require, please endeavor to register. Patient registration dates start from Monday, 18th of May to Friday, the 22nd of May, and also from Monday, the 25th to Friday the 29th, and also on Monday the 1st of June to the 5th of June. Please, these days are exclusive of Wednesdays, that is the 20th of May, the 27th of May, and the 3rd of June. So locations will be in places, districts, and regional hospital. Mercy Ships patient registration is free. Yes, it is free. You will not be charged anything. So endeavor to be there on the set dates for your registration and be a part of this one. 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Don't.

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Two giants, one trophy. Will this be Arsenal's first ever Champions League trophy? Or is PSG lifting it again for the second time in a row? 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

0: At the Chop Bar, angry customers are waiting because a penalty is about to be taken. 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
1: Mercy Shifts is a humanitarian NGO that provides free specialized surgeries. At the invitation of the Ghana government, Mercy Shifts, the Global Mercy, will sail back into Tema early August. Mercy Shifts will be registering patients for free with the following surgical conditions. 1. Facial tumors and cleft lip and cleft palate. 2. Inguinal hernias and large lipomas, also known as soft tissue masses. 3. Umbilical hernias in children. 4. Blindness from cataracts. 5. Bone contracture. 6. Bow legs and knock knees in children from 3 to 10 years. And the final one, women with obstetric fistulas. At registration, you'll be asked questions to determine if Mercy Shifts might be able to help you and if you'll be accepted for the next step of consultation. Please do not come to the registration center for a checkup or medical treatment, as Mercy Shifts is not able to treat conditions like heart problems, hypertension, diabetes, cancer, or other conditions that require medicine instead of surgery. Patients' registration dates is from Monday, 18th of May to Friday, 22nd May, and from Monday, 25th of May to Friday, 29th, Monday, 1st June to Friday, 5th June, all in 2026. These dates are exclusive of Wednesday, 20th May, 27th May, and 3rd June. Locations will be in Accra, Greater Accra Regional Hospital, Ga East Municipal Hospital, Tema, Tema General Hospital, Sagakope, Sagakope District Hospital, Rara, Rara Regional Hospital, Tamale, Tamale West District Hospital, Wa, Wa Regional Hospital, Sunyani, Sunyani Municipal Hospital, Kumasi, Suntrasu Hospital, Takrade, Efiankwanta Regional Hospital, Sehiriosu, Sehiriosu Government Hospital, Cape Coast Metropolitan Hospital. Patients registration in

0: Accra will take place on Monday, 18th May, Tuesday, 19th May, Thursday, 21st May, Friday, 22nd May, Monday, 25th May, Tuesday, 26th May, in the Greater Accra Regional Hospital, Thursday, 28th May, Friday, 29th May, Monday, 1st June, Tuesday, 2nd June, Thursday, 4th June, and Friday, 5th June, in Ga East Municipal Hospital. 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Mercy Shift's patient registration is for free. 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

Mercy Ships is a humanitarian NGO that provides free specialized surgeries. And at the invitation of the government of Ghana, Mercy Ships, the Global Mercy, will sail back into Tema in August of this year. Patients' registration will take place from Monday, 18th of May to Friday, the 5th of June. So Mercy Ships will be registering patients for free with the following surgical conditions. So facial tumor and any surgical need that you require, please endeavor to register. Patient registration dates start from Monday, 18th of May to Friday, the 22nd of May, and also from Monday, the 25th to Friday the 29th, and also on Monday the 1st of June to the 5th of June. Please, these days are exclusive of Wednesdays, that is the 20th of May, the 27th of May, and the 3rd of June. So locations will be in places, district and regional hospital. Mercy Ships patient registration is free. Yes, it is free. You will not be charged anything. So endeavor to be there on the set dates for your registration and be a part of this one. 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And it's been a pleasure serving you country music here on Countryland on Joy 99.7. My name is Ignatius Ujabin. As always, you can simply call me Iggy. God willing, I'm back on your radio same time next week from 10 a.m. till 12 noon. Thanks for the pleasure of your company. Stay for the news at midday and the rest of our programs here on Joy. Like I always do say to you, think positive, speak positive, and act positive. And know that with God, you will win. I wish you nothing but the very best in everything that you do. Thanks for the pleasure of your company. Stay for the news.

0: 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In Kumasi, we are live on Love 99.5 FM and in all 16 regions of Ghana via our various partners. Coming up, Vice President Professor Nana Jane Opokwajiman cautions against premature celebration of Ghana's improving economic indicators.
1: Macroeconomic indicators are improving and institutional reforms are taking shape. But grounded leadership also means resisting the temptation to celebrate prematurely.
0: More as she calls for stronger African representation on the UN Security Council.
1: The continued absence of meaningful African representation within key global decision structures remains a source of growing imbalance.
0: Also, the Asantehene calls for national shift from political rhetoric to enterprise as Ghana inches towards its 70th independence anniversary.
2: Political leaders must continue to create the right environment, provide the right policy framework, the duty to create, innovate, to build enterprises.
0: We'll also tell you about the World Health Organization declaring Ebola outbreak in the Democratic Republic of Congo a public health emergency of international concern. I am Hannah Odami. I bring you details of these headlines and more in this bulletin. In our first story, the Vice President, Professor Nana Jane Opokwajiman, has cautioned against premature celebration of Ghana's improving economic indicators. Speaking at the Oxford Africa Conference 2026 at the University of Oxford in the United Kingdom, Professor Opokwajiman explained, while recovery signs are encouraging, focus must remain on disciplined, inclusive and sustained transformation rather than complacency. I have more in this report.
3: Delivering the keynote address, the Vice President, Professor Nana Jane Opokwajiman, said Africa's limited representation in key global decision-making bodies, particularly the United Nations Security Council, continues to reflect a structural imbalance in global power relations.
1: For many African states, the continued absence of meaningful African representation within key global decision structures, particularly the United Nations Security Council, remains a source of growing imbalance between the distribution of global power and the structures through which that power is exercised. But legitimacy is shaped beyond representation.
3: According to her, many governments continue to operate under severe structural constraints, which, she says, undermines growth, stability, and opportunity. Describing this as one of the defining governance challenges of the era, the Vice President questioned why global and national institutions cannot quickly adapt enough to remain credible amid rapid change.
1: What matters now is not so much how Africa is described, but how the continent organizes herself to compete, integrate, innovate, and build at scale. Data may illustrate the breadth of the opportunity and project the possibilities ahead, but our future will ultimately be shaped by leadership, by institutions that are capable of functioning credibly and consistently, and by systems capable of recognizing the full productive potential of her people.
3: On Ghana's economic situation, Professor Opokwajiman acknowledged encouraging signs of recovery and reform, but cautioned against complacency.
1: It is true that Ghana is beginning to see encouraging signs of recovery and reform. Macroeconomic indicators are improving, investor confidence is gradually returning, and institutional reforms are taking shape. But grounded leadership also means resisting the temptation to celebrate prematurely. Strong results should deepen responsibility because transformation is a process.
3: The Vice President, who also met some Ghanaian students at the Oxford University, encouraged them to learn beyond the classroom, indicating global challenges now require integrated thinking and collaborative approach. For Joy News, I am Hannah Odami.
0: To other stories, some civil society organizations are raising concerns about the sustainability of locally owned firms within the country's shifting political environment. Speaking on Newsfile, the Vice President of Imani Africa, Kofi Bento, called for the uninterrupted operation of Ghanaian-owned businesses, including mining firms, regardless of changes in government.
4: There is Royal Ghana Gold Refinery in this country. It's not being used because some people believe some persons who are affiliated to it belong to another. And it may not be true. Now, whether so or not, we need to start thinking about that. Look, Ibrahim Ahmad is the president's brother. If MPP comes into office tomorrow, nobody should go and try to destroy that man's business. I've gone to see what Magdan is doing in Adan. It's amazing. A new government comes in and people start attacking him. We need to keep in mind that we can't go forward if we keep clawing people down. Immediately, politics changes.
0: Preparing meals for students in a hygienic kitchen has become the main focus for the 2021 alumni year group of the Kpando Senior High School. According to them, the academic success of the students can be affected if hygienic conditions are not regularly improved. In line with this, the group has embarked on an aggressive campaign to construct a modern kitchen for the school. There's more in this report by Mavis Kabuku. At the launch of the school's 73rd speech and prize giving day, her report read to you.
5: A school kitchen is meant to be the hub for preparing students' meals, but at Kpando SHS, the standard is not being met. According to concerned alumni, there must be a change. 2001 alumni president Kelly Kekeli Deboy described the current state of the kitchen.
6: The current infrastructure on the ground is very appalling. What it means is that food and other things that are supposed to be consumed are left in the open, exposed to all bad conditions. We used to have a very well-planned and established gas system, doses used in cooking. But as we speak now, the cylinder, the pipe system, and all the stoves are down. And so we are considering revamping that gas facility.
5: Event chairman Professor Gordon Adumja explained that the school is trying to raise more than $1 million for the school kitchen.
7: So we're calling on all past students of Kpando Secondary School to come and support this important project.
5: For Joy News, Mavis Kabuko's report read to you.
0: Professionals and entrepreneurs have been urged to fully explore their talents and not just dream. This made known by a leading member of an NGO, Impact Makers Corporate Fellowship, has been summed up in a book titled The Magnified Office. Author Daniel Insabua Amwa tells Joy News the content is expected to inspire individuals to maximize their potential, especially in career and businesses. There's more in Nancy Coombs' report read to you.
5: Author of the book, Daniel Amwa, said the inspiration behind the publication came from his observations that many people fail to fully explore their God-given potential and abilities.
8: I realized that a lot of Ghanaians and a lot of people, they have good potentials within them, but they've relaxed. They are not pushing forward. So it inspired me to write a book that will ginger people to achieve higher in life and in society as a whole.
5: The Magnified Office highlights principles of leadership and integrity, encouraging readers to embrace discipline, excellence, and continuous self-development.
8: No human being is an empty vessel. You have something deposited within you, and it is up to you to take the decision. You need a good attitude. You need good recommendations. You need good association. You need God on your side.
5: For Joy News, Nancy Coombs' report read to you.
0: Before we go, the World Health Organization has declared an Ebola outbreak in the Democratic Republic of Congo a public health emergency of international concern. The agency said the outbreak in DR Congo's eastern province, which has seen around 246 suspected cases and 80 deaths reported, does not meet the criteria of a pandemic emergency. It, however, warned it could potentially be a much larger outbreak than what is currently being detected and reported. The current strain of Ebola is caused by the Boogie virus, the health agency said, for which there is no approved drugs or vaccines. Early symptoms include fever, muscle pain, fatigue, headache, and sore throat. This will be followed by vomiting, diarrhea, a rash, and bleeding. The WHO said there are now 8 laboratory-confirmed cases of the virus, with other suspected cases and deaths across 3 health zones. The Global Health Agency, however, says the virus has spread beyond DR Congo, with 2 confirmed cases reported in neighboring Uganda. Ugandan officials said the 59-year-old man died on Thursday because he had tested positive. And that's it for the Midday News with me, Hannah Odame. You'll find all these stories and more on myjoyonline.com. 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
11: 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Fantapum is born, and for 150 years, that fire has not dimmed. 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
18: Mercy Shifts is a humanitarian NGO that provides free specialized surgeries. At the invitation of the Ghana government, Mercy Shifts, the Global Mercy, will sail back into Tema early August. Mercy Shifts will be registering patients for free with the following surgical conditions. 1. Facial tumors and cleft lip and cleft palate. 2. Inguinal hernias and large lipomas, also known as soft tissue masses. 3. Umbilical hernias in children. 4. Blindness from cataracts. 5. Bone contracture. 6. Bow legs and knock knees in children from 3 to 10 years. And the final one, women with obstetric fistulas. At registration, you'll be asked questions to determine if Mercy Shifts might be able to help you and if you'll be accepted for the next step of consultation. Please do not come to the registration center for a checkup or medical treatment, as Mercy Shifts is not able to treat conditions like heart problems, hypertension, diabetes, cancer, or other conditions that require medicine instead of surgery. Patient registration dates is from Monday, 18th of May to Friday, 22nd May, and from Monday, 25th of May to Friday, 29th, Monday, 1st June to Friday, 5th June, all in 2026. These dates are exclusive of Wednesday, 20th May, 27th May, and 3rd June. Locations will be in Accra, Greater Accra Regional Hospital, Ga East Municipal Hospital, Tema, Tema General Hospital, Sagakope, Sagakope District Hospital, Rara, Rara Regional Hospital, Tamale, Tamale West District Hospital, Wa, Wa Regional Hospital, Sunyani, Sunyani Municipal Hospital, Kumasi, Suntrasu Hospital, Takrade, Ifeankwanta Regional Hospital, Seshirioso, Seshirioso Government Hospital, Cape Coast, Cape Coast Metropolitan Hospital. Patients' registration in Accra will take place on Monday, 18th May, Tuesday, 19th May, Thursday, 21st May, Friday, 22nd May, Monday, 25th May, Tuesday, 26th May, and the Greater Accra Regional Hospital, Thursday, 28th May, Friday, 29th May, Monday, 1st June, Tuesday, 2nd June, Thursday, 4th June, and Friday, 5th June, in Ga East Municipal Hospital. Please do not come on the Thursday, as the team will be available 12 different days, between 18th of May and 12th June. Mercy Shifts patient registration is for free. 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

0: church will rise as the highest of all the mountains, and saviors will be raised in the church to deal with the world system. And let it be now. We need to have a national focus. We don't have to lose this ambition, or else we work against the Great Commission.
1: They are equipped in righteousness, the agenda to possess the nations. 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

0: In the Lord, praise God. I am Pastor Dr. Phyllis De La Cloche, the Media Director of the Church of Pentecost. 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
1: Oh, give ear to Accra, oh Lord, and say,
0: I believe strongly that your life will never be the same after today's message. 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
4: Hallelujah. We want to bless God for yet another day. We just want to bless the name of the living God for this discussion on bitterness. We have defined bitterness as seed of resentment in the heart of man. It destroys a career and causes trouble for many. It destroys the one who is bitter and it causes trouble for many. Bitterness destroys relationships. It destroys institutions. It destroys nations. In fact, bitterness kills. Bitterness drains anointing. Bitterness will drain all your anointing. So we also looked at symptoms of this malady of the heart called bitterness. And then we also said no one is born bitter, but bitterness is caused by offense. Offenses could be real or imaginary. We also said offense could be direct or indirect. Scripture says it is impossible that no offense should come. So by all means, something will happen that will cause a displeasure. So you cannot say, as for me, I will never offend anyone. Sometimes you need to set the record straight. If you want to be man pleaser, you may never be the servant of God. That is what we have been discussing for the past weeks. And the fact that you should set records straight and you can never say, as for me, I will not offend anyone. We have been dealing with this for about 2 weeks now. Sometimes it is good for one person to be sacrificed to save the many. That was how we ended last week. So today my topic is simple. I know you can guess it. Yeah, because we have been talking about the fact that you can never say, I will not offend anyone. So my topic for today is that you can never say no one or nothing will offend me. You can never say that no one or nothing will offend me. You can never say. Let's begin from what Billy Graham said. Be attractive and winsome, but do not compromise your convictions for the sake of popularity. What that means is that sometimes you have to offend by holding on to your conviction. But I want to say that. Be attractive and winsome. But it is not enough to insulate you from offense. You can be very careful. Yet you cannot control the other one from being careless. Be attractive and winsome. But it is not enough to insulate you from offense. Because the scripture says, it is impossible that no offense should not come. So by all means, something will happen that will not please you. Something will cause a transgression or a wrong. That which offends or causes displeasure is inevitable. Now, brothers and sisters, pay attention to this state. Life is quite complicated. We do not always have control over it. Life is quite complicated. We do not always have control over it. Not even the president of a nation. We do not always get what we expected. Even what you work very hard for, and it is deservedly yours, you could still be robbed of it. You could still be robbed of it. Ecclesiastes 9, verse 11. We dealt with this scripture not quite long ago. But I want us to go back to it. This is the teacher, Solomon. He has studied that which is under this earth. And as a great scientist, he has come to some conclusions. And this is one of them. I've seen something else under the sun. The race is not to the swift or the battle to the strong. Nor does food come to the wise or wealth to the brilliant or favor to the learned. But time and chance happen to them all. I've seen something else under the sun. The race is not to the swift. Why the race sometimes is not to the swift is something that needs interrogation. But this is life. You can work for it, but you may not have it. Just a slip. And then the swift loses the race. Then verse 12. I want us to understand the reality of life, so that we don't give room for bitterness. After all, you are not the only person living on the earth. Why do you want the whole space? You can't have the whole space. God created two people, Adam and Eve. And then when he came around and Adam was saying certain things, and God said, who told you? It means that a certain who has come around. And so even that, during those days, there was a who. And now that we are 8 billion, you want to have all the space? You can't have all the space. It's better you understand life so that you don't allow bitterness to disturb your spirit. Some can be very, very disturbed. Number 12. Moreover, no one knows when their hour will come. As fish are caught in a cruel net, or birds are taken in a snare, so people are trapped by evil times that fall unexpectedly upon them. Now you could be laughing in a moment and then you enter into a mourning in the next second. This, brothers, is life. Sometimes we are trapped by evil times that fall unexpectedly upon us. May the Lord help us. May the Lord help us. Let me just remind you what I've said some couple of weeks back. That the world, this falling world, is not fair. That not all the people will like you. Not all will understand you. So you cannot say, no one will offend me. Not all will like you. Not all will understand you. Disappointment is a fact of life. Bad things happen to good people. This understanding of life is a good disposition for dealing with bitterness. This understanding of life, that no one would understand you, that no one will love you, is a good disposition for dealing with bitterness. What is dangerous, brothers and sisters, and can be avoided and should be avoided, is not offenses, but bitterness. Offenses are not dangerous. Now, it depends on how you handle it. And it is impossible that no offense would come. But what can be avoided and what should be avoided is bitterness. An offense developing into bitterness. But as for offenses, it is impossible that offenses should not come. Now, in this fallen world and its corrupt social structures, it breeds evil and suffering, and it causes offenses. I came home one day and my son was just seated there quiet, and I thought that he was too quiet for my life. So I asked, what is the matter? And then he told me a story. Now he's growing up, so he doesn't know life. So he was shocked one afternoon. He was expecting something, a document. And then they've asked him to pay for it. If you want it within a certain period, you pay a certain kind of money and then a certain amount. And so he paid. And he was expecting to get this in 2 weeks. Now, one month and a half, he was not getting anything. He went there and, nobody would even attend to him. So he should just go and wait. Then he went there again about 2 days after. Then this time, he decided to look for whoever is in charge. Then when he got close to this fellow, the person said, do you want it? Do you really want it? He said, if I don't want it, why have I come? I've paid money for it. He said, if you really want it, then prove it. Then my son said, prove it. What else should he prove? Then the man said, there are cameras in this room. If you can meet me outside. So my son said, I understand. So when they went out, he took money and then he gave to this man. 2 hours later, they gave him what he has spent 1.5 months looking for, money. And so when I came home, he was shocked. He was not, he had not recovered from the shock. The corrupt world structure, it breeds evil and it causes offense. Now, this is not the black man's problem. It is a general problem. There is no justice on the land. So if you are living in the midst of this world, fallen world, don't say that no one will offend you. Nothing will offend me. The things will come. The best you can do is to prevent the offense from developing into bitterness. Righteousness is a scarce commodity on earth. We live in the midst of an evil world. And there are categories of evil. We have physical evil. There are certain times there's famine, and nobody caused it, famine. Now, natural disasters like earthquake, COVID, pestilence like COVID. This COVID will come and kill relatives, kill friends. And then sometimes you don't know whether you should be offended at God or offended at anything. This thing comes at us. Accidents, what we call accidents. You may be driving well, but the other one that is careless will just claim lives or destroy your car. And when you come out of your car and your vehicle is destroyed, you can't possibly say that, hey, hallelujah, how are you? You will be offended. You'll be offended. You cannot just say that you will not offend anybody. Once your car is knocked, you come, you see your ugly car. So what? I bought this car just last week. You can't be saying that, hallelujah, hallelujah. You'll be offended. It is impossible that offenses should not come. Moral and personal evil. So in this life, there are people who are morally evil. Now, in the afternoon, while we went to work or we went to church, these guys were sleeping because tonight they'll be going to work. And they are going to work with machetes. They are going to work with guns. They are going to kill. They have collected some money, contract killing. And they know that we are going to this house, and they've told themselves, come what may, we are going to kill this man. As I speak, some people are out going to kill someone. Moral, if we live among them, armed robbers, we live among them. You cannot say nothing or nobody will offend me. Ritual murder. Children killing children. This is moral evil. The social evil, I spoke about it. The social structure that incarnates evil. Now we also have spiritual evil. The oppression of the demonic. Brothers, it is real. The Bible speaks of evil. And spiritual evil. Sometimes demons are cast off people and their sicknesses leave them straight away. The average human being cannot contend with such spirits. And they are described as spiritual wickedness in high places. This becomes worse, this kind of evil world. It becomes worse to walk in when the activities of a people living in that particular generation is steeped in evil. When you live in such an environment, you cannot say no one or nothing will cause my displeasure. Isaiah 59 from verse 12. Isaiah 59:12. For our offenses are many in your sight. Now, God is up there in heaven and everybody is causing trouble. And we are causing so much offense in his sight. And our sins testify against us. Our offenses are ever with us and we acknowledge our iniquity. Let's go to verse 14. So justice is driven back. Unrighteousness stands at a distance. Truth has stumbled in the streets. Honesty cannot enter. So justice is driven back. There is no justice on the land. The other half of justice is what you call righteousness stands at a distance. Truth has stumbled in the streets. Honesty cannot enter. Truth is falling on the street, and honest people do not have space. Verse 15 says this. Truth is nowhere to be found, and whoever shuns evil becomes a prey. Is that true? You lift righteousness at your workplace. You become a prey. People will go after you. They will really go after you. If you like, try to set things straight. You become a prey. This is the kind of life that we are living in. That is why we cannot control the evil of this world, but we control people from perpetuating it. That is why we need to influence society. And possess the nations. The understanding that in life, things that cause offense are bound to happen in itself is a safeguard to contracting the bitter malady of the heart. Pastor Joe Beecham has said there are issues everywhere. There are issues. There are troubles in family. There are troubles in marital life, troubles among siblings, issues at home. There are issues at the workplace, issues everywhere, issues in the church. So next week, I'll talk about offenses in church. That is a more familiar environment for most of us. So that you can sleep in peace every night. We will come to a point where my prayer is that we shall all sleep peacefully every night. Otherwise, an evil spirit from God will enter you. Let's take life easy. And let's enjoy it. The pros and the cons. And don't take yourself too seriously. Otherwise, you always be fighting. Because you cannot say no one will offend you. Can't. People will offend you. If you like, ask the Pen TV manager. The one who has been introducing me every day. Ask him if nobody has ever offended him. Then if you like, ask me. Somebody said, oh, so you are going through all this and we always see you smiling. So what should I do? You want me to go about crying? As for offenses, it will come. But what I have control over is my own heart. So that these offenses will not have negative effect on my heart. There is one body and one spirit. Just as we were called to one hope when we were called. One Lord, one faith, one baptism. One God and Father of all, who is over all and through all and in all. Brothers and sisters, to conclude, the focus of the church doesn't change despite the struggles for righteousness. Because God's solid foundation stands firm, sealed with this inscription, the Lord knows those who are his, and everyone who confesses the name of the Lord must turn away from wickedness. Don't be overbearing as a Christian. Now, don't be part of the problems of the local church. Speak well. Live a holy life. Live according to the standards. Then people will see your light, and then they will glorify God who is in heaven. Charles Spurgeon once said this, and I quote, "Oh, Christian people, be holy, for Christ is holy. Do not pollute that holy name wherein you are named. Let your family life, your personal life, your business life, be as holy as Christ your Lord would have it to be. Shall saints be shams when sinners are so real? Shall saints be shams when sinners are so real? It is true that we are all not perfect, but let the saints be the saints. Let us be real. So there could be offenses in the church, but guard your heart that you don't grow bitter. So may the Lord bless all of us. And then may we relax in our spirit. Let us not despair on anyone. It doesn't mean we shouldn't discipline anyone. But let's remember that the focus is still the same. So if you want to join the church, there's space for you to join the church. Don't say that because of this weakness, I will never be in the church. No, it is better to be in the church than to be in the world.

So if you want to give your life to Jesus, there is space for you. Just repeat this prayer after me. And if you sincerely do, you will never be the same again. Dear Lord, today I repent of my sins and I accept Jesus as my Lord and Savior. I will live with Him for the rest of my life. So help me, God. If you have prayed this simple prayer, in faith, you are born again. Join the Church of Pentecost or any good Bible-believing church so that you grow in the Lord. God bless us all.

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May the power of the Holy Spirit guide your step. And may the life that you live become a testimony of God's grace. Until we come your way again, keep walking in faith, keep standing in truth, and keep living for Christ. Once again, my name is Pastor Dr. Phyllis De La Cluche, the Media Director of the Church of Pentecost. God richly bless you.

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His Grace, we're here on Joy 99.7 FM. Yesterday, I was up on the hill, or is it a mountain? Yeah. Going past Ashriasi always reminds me of Joy FM. Those who are old in Joy FM will know why Ashriasi means something, huh? I went up there for a funeral. My Moba brother, Oko Mabo, laid him to rest. My car gave up somewhere around Pedwasi. Not funny at all. Because we were crawling from Pantang. Anyway, I just rolled down the hill. I had to go back up there this morning. As you can see, I'm in my naughty by nature mood. Let's take some praise from Famiya Peter. Then I'll come back with the business of the day. Stick and stay.

0: All right. In the mood with some praise from Famia. Praise the Lord. 7 minutes past your hour two on Joy 99.7 FM with me, Norte, by nature. Mercy and grace, we're grateful. On the heels of World Family Doctor Day, we've got some family doctors in the studio. Dr. Mordecai Owusu is a specialist family physician with the Family Medicine Department of the Kolibu Teaching Hospital. Next to him, Dr. Dorothy Hansen, resident in family medicine, Kolibu Teaching Hospital. Docs, you're welcome. Thank you. Oh, I can hardly hear you. Can you move the mics closer? Yeah, welcome. Thank you, sir. Oh, Ziggy, boost them. I'm stronger than them by fire. Welcome. My family doctors. World Family Doctor Day. Are there families that are not interested in doctors or doctors who are not interested in families? What is, what is a family doctor? And we'll get to Family Doctor Day. But are there families that are not interested in doctors or doctors who are not interested in families?
1: Everybody needs a doctor.
0: Everybody needs a doctor.
1: At one point.
0: So all doctors are family doctors? Or?
1: Not necessarily. Because most doctors have specialties that they operate within.
0: So the pediatrician. In family.
1: Yes. So you have the pediatrician limited to seeing children under 18, OBGY, maternity
0: all
1: issues.
0: All those people come from a family.
1: Yeah. But they attend to specific gender or specific age group.
0: Okay.
1: As against the family physician or the family doctor who sees you from cradle to your grave. We don't let you go and leave you hanging.
0: You want to bury me?
1: We will be at your funeral.
0: Okay. Folks, I'm just messing around because I'm in that kind of mood from coming down the hill. But family medicine is what I'm trying to get Dr. Owusu to, you know, break down for you, right? Who is a family doctor or somebody who has specialized in family medicine so that you understand? And he's trying to show that the care is from cradle to grave. Yes, you get there. You resist, but you go. Right? You go to church, you say Tofiakwa, but you are aging. That many changes that you undergo, right? That are normal. Okay. But a family physician really is looking at you from beginning to the end.
1: Yes.
0: Right? Anything you have, he or she is interested, knows about it, helps you prevent it, manage it, the whole show.
1: Yeah, the whole show.
0: The whole show. Right.
1: From preventive, curative, palliative, rehabilitation, we are there.
0: Hey. Family medicine.
1: Thank you. You
0: just celebrated World Family Doctor Day. Is this a party for just you, the people who specialized? Because I wasn't invited.
2: We are about to celebrate it on Tuesday.
0: On Tuesday, rather.
1: Yes. The 19th
2: of May is the World Family Doctors Day. It's a global celebration for family doctors.
0: Okay.
2: This year, we are doing it in Takwa. We are hosting it. We move around the country as Society of Family Physicians in Ghana. And for this year, you hear from us.
0: Are you flying?
2: Flying?
0: To Takwa, yes.
2: The buses have been arranged. The road trip seems more fun than flying. Yeah, so we'll do a road trip to Takwa on over the weekend and we'd launch it.
0: Right. And you've got a theme. Okay, I've chewed it, but I'll leave it to you, right? What's flowing? You're looking at primary care. You're looking at enhancing the harnessing of digital, tools and interventions. And of course, you're focusing on compassion as well. But what's the theme for this year?
2: So this year's theme is strengthening primary health care through compassion and digital innovation.
0: Okay.
2: So as family physicians, we are the frontliners, your primary care physician. They're the first people that you see when you come to a health facility. And this year, we want to focus on, in this era where everything is getting digital, everybody has a device, how do we offer care using digital innovation whilst doing that and not leaving compassion behind? Because when technology comes in, we don't get physical contact.
0: I'm so glad you said that, because I've sat in front of a doctor in a consulting room with my now passed on mother, and the doctor is asking questions, hasn't looked at my mother, and is typing on a screen. Now, I am old school, and I know the benchmarks, the milestones. Yeah. And when we introduced, you know, data management and electronic data rather than folders and so on. But you have not looked at my mother. My mother is a retired midwife. You are speaking tree. You haven't even asked her. I said, excuse me. So I'm glad you bring in the compassion and the interaction and the dignity of the human being you are seeing and all those things, yeah. right? Because, yes, screens have come. In fact, I know doctors who don't want to take history because there's an app. Yeah. So when I saw this theme, I told your people, they were chasing me. We want to come, we want to come. I want to hear live and direct from you. What do you mean by harnessing digital technology and all that, okay, whilst maintaining that contact with the human being who is the core of everything you do anyway, all right? So you're welcome. That's a strong theme. Rattle it again for my listeners.
2: So it's strengthening primary care mm-hmm. through compassion and digital innovation.
0: Okay, great yeah. stuff, right? And there's yeah. a lot of digital. Please, these days, if you go to Kolebu and other places, you shouldn't be seeing plenty folders and all that, mm-hmm. right? And there's a system of information management, yes. right? Indeed, in many hospitals, you do an X-ray. It has been zoomed to your doctor. Direct on a screen he has in front of him, yes. right? He's not now saying go to X-ray or medical imaging and go and get your thing and bring it, all right? Yeah. That's what they are talking about here. Your whole records, and they've talked about longitudinal care from cradle to grave, right? What happened to you as a child, they know, they have information and so on. That's a family doctor. Yes. If you want to ask us any questions, share any concerns or testimonies, WhatsApp is 055-11-11-997. Shortly, I'll activate the phone lines. We're live on Facebook, YouTube, and now they say X, right? Me, I'm current. I'm not old. One of my guests told me that her dad has been listening to me for years. How dare you? I'm a young man. Me a young man, aye. Okay, so we've got an understanding, right? Yeah. So you look after people throughout the lifespan, yeah. right? It doesn't necessarily mean you individually, uniquely you,
1: no.
0: but a family doctor and family medicine
1: system, yes.
0: takes care of the person along this continuum.
2: Yes,
0: right, okay. What makes that so special? I mean, fine, if I, at some stage I have prostate something, there's somebody who specializes. Why do we need this specialty in medicine?
1: So first and foremost, it provides, as you said, a continuity of care.
0: Mm-hmm.
1: You don't want a situation where a patient gets lost in the system. Okay. Because you've gone to see your urologist,
0: right.
1: you are done. Urologist beyond urology, your high blood pressure, he'll send you back to a physician.
0: Mm-hmm.
1: If you have a fracture, he'll send it to the orthopedic surgeon.
0: Mm-hmm.
1: So you've seen three different specialties. Who coordinates the care?
0: Right.
1: Who puts all your medical history at one place? And even devoid of, in their absence, who is able to monitor the progress of recovery?
0: Okay.
1: So that's where we come in. So we are being more comprehensive with their care.
0: Mm-hmm.
1: We are being continuous with the care for you. We also coordinate the care. So you go to these various specialties and still come back to me for me to continue with the management for you.
0: Okay.
1: As I mentioned, if there's need for rehabilitation, there's need for palliative, I'm still the one who's going to handle it for you.
0: They like, so you like getting to the palliative. I'm still well.
1: I also appreciate the scope of the work.
0: The spectrum. Yes. Right.
1: So a family physician is just there giving you the coordinated, comprehensive, compassionate care.
0: Mm.
1: Devoid of your age,
0: okay.
1: devoid of your gender.
0: Right.
1: Devoid of the disease you are presenting with. So mm-hmm. that we look at you. Look at you in your family,
0: right.
1: look at you in the bigger society.
0: And
1: you'd
0: be better positioned if there's something
1: yes.
0: in my family.
2: Yes.
1: That right? comes in, yes.
0: Okay, and now I've literally inherited it.
1: Yes.
0: Right, because it lives in my family, right? So yes. you are more likely to warn me about these things, right?
1: So the health promotion, the health screening comes right. in for the family.
0: Wow. Okay, great. If you just joined us, 16 minutes past the hour of 2 on Joy 99.7 FM. I'm celebrating in advance because mm-hmm. they were in my ears way, way before. Hey, please, Reverend Dr. Ernest.
1: Yes, sorry.
0: Any more, Parry? Oh dear. These days, I don't see you because you're always traveling. So, but he wanted this setup for the 17th, right? That is why I even announced the date earlier
2: yeah,
0: because right. I didn't I said to him, I couldn't guarantee the 17th, but it has come to pass. It is manifest. Okay. So they are here and they are going to be sharing the specialty and especially the theme they are promoting this year, right? So that we understand. There's technical stuff, there's innovations, there's so many things that make it easier to do what they've been doing for years, mm-hmm. right? And they want to make sure that they are emphasizing harnessing these digital tools in your best interest, whilst also emphasizing the compassion, you know, the human part of medicine, which many people, including doctors, believe is way past. Very soon, they don't want to see me as a lecturer in the studio. They say, please, are you, in fact, students, since COVID, is it online or in person? And they know me and they hate me because I'll say in person. And they don't like that. They'll tell me, sir, it's a Friday. And I say, it's a Friday for me too, right? But right, what we're saying is that technology can eclipse the human being.
1: Yes.
0: And this year, the family doctors are saying, no. We're not leaving you behind. We're just making it more efficient to handle you, your conditions, your diseases, your disorders, your family in a comprehensive way. That's why they are here in my studio and you are there on the other end, okay? WhatsApp is 055-1111-997. If you have any experience with family medicine or family doctors, do share with us on our WhatsApp. Very soon, I'll activate the phone lines. We're live on Facebook and YouTube. And of course, you know, this is Joy 99.7. Some people say they come from a certain part of this country. They'll say FM.
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0: I didn't say it. Okay, so coming back. So we want to emphasize these things, right? But there's a lot of education as well. All the traditional or conventional things you do, your awareness on diabetes, this, that is going on.
1: Yes.
0: Okay. Tell me how you switch and how you convince my listeners that there is a switch or an emphasis of a switch. The switch is not new. Okay, very often when we celebrate these things, people think it just happened yesterday, right? It's been there. You've been using digital means, right? But how would that come across to me? I've come to you in Kolebu. What shows you are even using what you are saying and bragging about in the studio? How would I see? How would I be managed? You know, what's the digital part of you? I'm seeing you. You still look like normal doctors. You didn't come in walking like robots. What's the digital deal?
1: So with, I mean, as you rightly said, it has improved with, or it has improved the efficiency in the way we do things. And you go to the lab, your lab reports are sent directly to the doctor.
0: Okay.
1: So you can just go get your samples taken and so come back and wait for it.
0: Okay.
1: We give it time. Your images are done. It's sent directly to the doctor. You don't have to now go and queue for a printout of the film.
0: Please, my dear listeners, when he says images, it's not selfie. Oh. Okay, please explain images.
1: So your x-rays or your CT scans are sent directly to the doctor. Mm-hmm. And you don't have to wait for the films.
0: Okay.
1: This also, so it saves you time you spent in the hospital and helps the doctor to make a clinical decision quickly. So people come in and they spend so much time. So now ideally, you should be able to be making an appointment to come and see the doctor at a certain time.
0: Okay.
1: So if I'm coming in at 8 a.m., I do that when I get in. Since my appointment has been confirmed, I come in, go through the process, seeing I'm done, I walk out. I know Ghana Health Service was trying to integrate the pharmacies together. So you can get your prescription sent from Kolebu to any pharmacy mm-hmm. and go and pick it up. You don't have to now stay in Kolebu and queue
0: okay.
1: for long hours. So all these right. are some
0: so ways Kolebu to... So Kolebu should be empty.
1: On paper.
0: I was baiting you to mention paper. Okay. So yeah. Technically, if we are doing this efficiently, this congestion at Kolebu, which is a tertiary referral, it's the end point, right? Now we can send people and farm people out to the lower tiers of the health delivery system. Yes. And that actually means efficiency.
1: Yes.
0: A crowded Kolebu does not mean efficiency.
1: No.
0: It means the lower tiers of the system are not working. Right? Yeah. I hope my listeners are getting this. Yeah. Okay? And I'm glad I teased him out till he mentioned paper. Because some of you have your folders and then there are old folders and there are new folders.
1: They still come with it.
0: Right? They still come with it. But what we're saying here is that all your information is being managed and, moved seamlessly through a system.
2: Yes.
0: So if you are defaulting on your antihypertensives and your cardiologist or whoever is seeing you at whatever specialist end has noted that, these people here, they are more like, more than Iyoko. They have all your data, and they can actually ask you about these things, yes, and whether you are compliant with the management that has been started by somebody else. True. They have the whole show. They are a collation center, and they are not a polling station. So they can now tell you, and they can declare results, right?
2: Yes.
0: That's why I have the family doctors in the studio. So let's try and understand this system. Right?
2: I wanted to add a bit to what Dr. Usu said. Also, you see, some patients tend to see specialists from primary care.
0: All right.
2: And mostly after that, when they are done seeing, sometimes you don't have to continue seeing the specialist because they are done with their
3: own.
2: And they are sent back to us at primary care to continue.
0: To continue care.
2: So the records help us to know what the doctor has done,
0: right,
2: what he intends to do, and what are the other things that they expect from you. So then now you are back to primary care to help coordinate your management between that. So irrespective of the number of specialists you may be seeing, perhaps you are seeing a cardio, you are seeing a rheumatologist, you are seeing a gynecologist, the digital innovations allows us to see what everybody is doing for you.
0: Right.
2: Perhaps you are taking medications from here, from there, which may be counter-interacting. Right. But now we sit at the back and say, oh, you can't be taking all of this. Can we speak to all your specialists so we come to a good...
0: You can even have an online conference,
2: just to coordinate your care.
0: Right.
2: Because you are still that one patient in the middle of it. So that's what digital innovation is helping us to be very good at now.
0: Okay, great stuff. 23 minutes past your hour of two already on Joy 99.7 FM. It's Sunday. I don't know where the minutes go, right? But we're talking World Family Doctor Day. It will be held on the 19th. Of May, but they're in the studio now for your benefit. WhatsApp is 055-1111-997. We're live on Facebook, YouTube, and X. And no matter where you catch me, my name is Norte by nature. Okay? Family medicine. They've got all the information. They are your polling station, your collation center, your electoral commission, everything. But more importantly, this should impact on the care that you receive. If it is just jazzy, it is just funky, they have ACs and everything, and you are still dying, then we have a problem, right? So that's the important thing we're looking at. Also, they are very, very, very, very strong on making sure they don't compromise the human being, the compassion you should see and receive, right? Compassion is not pity.
2: No.
0: It's a very serious concept, right? They'll explain that in a second because they know where I'm sitting. I want to hear those things, all right? And I know you want to hear and understand, right? So you are not being reduced to an index number or a case file or whatever. You are still Mr. and Mrs. So-so-and-so or Mr. So-so-and-so and this and this and that, right? And more importantly also, having your data, they know that you've been on antihypertensive, for example, for this long. So they are expecting the end results.
2: Yep.
0: Okay, maybe it is time for that dose or even the medication to be changed and modified. And they are in the position now to coordinate all those things. You feel that if you dodge the doctor or the specialist and you just keep going to that same pharmacy, you are doing good, right? But with a system that integrates all your care and well-being, and indeed that of your family as well, those things should not happen, right? If you have any questions, WhatsApp 055-1111-997. We're live on Facebook, YouTube, and X. And shortly, I will activate the phone lines. Not yet. For now, I want them to be all mine. Okay.
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0: We've understood all that, right? So, how will I know I need to see a specialist in family medicine? Okay? I've got a specialist, and many of our friends in the UK and other places, it looks like Ghana, you can just walk in and you're seeing a specialist, right? In the UK and other places, please, you are in the waiting queue, you are in queue, right? NHS will decide when you go here, there, and so on and so forth, right? So, are we, you know, really doing this? Because people know, I know Norte can call this doctor, I've got an appointment. Are we not clogging the same system we want to decongest, right? What is the reality on the ground, right? I've been going to psychiatry. I know the psychiatrists, the psychologists are there. But now I'm also seeing family medicine, you know, specialist, of course, who's done some psychiatry specials and so on, but now they specialize in family medicine. How does that transmission or referral go? How do I get referred to a family physician? Or is it that you people, your noses are long, so you are walking around collecting everybody's case?
2: Yes, that's it.
4: Well, not really. I mean, Ghana Ghana Health Service is doing very well trying to get a family
1: physician in every district hospital. So that has been the goal so far.
0: Okay.
1: So ideally, every district hospital should have a family physician present so that you can see them.
0: So currently, that is not so.
1: Many do have.
0: Okay.
1: It's not that
0: it's
1: wide.
0: It's not nationwide.
1: Yeah, nationwide.
0: Okay. Understood.
1: So you should be able to see one in your district hospital.
0: Okay.
1: Aside that, the teaching hospitals also do have. So many of all the teaching hospitals are their family medicine department or their polyclinics. You should be able to walk in and see one. Right. Since we are the gatekeepers of the health system or the first point of entry,
0: okay,
1: you should be able to see us. We accept walk-ins,
0: okay,
1: and we will give you the holistic care that you need at the time. Mm-hmm. If we need to invite a colleague specialist, then that coordination starts from.
0: So I do not need a referral to come to family medicine.
1: No,
0: right.
1: Unless you want a specific service, like. If you want to send grandma to see a geriatrician, then you can make the appointment. If you need rehabilitation, you can make the referral there. If you need palliative care.
0: Oh, yeah, smiling. I can't do you.
1: I was about to say that.
0: Right.
1: If you need palliative care too, then that you need a referral to see as for that specialized care.
0: Okay, folks, let me go into this since I've been kidding around, right? He's mentioned palliative care, right? Really, it's an end stage, right? And some people to understand it before end stage and so on, okay? So you need to understand it. That's why I'm looking at him and playing those games, right? Please share with my listeners. When we say palliative care, what are we talking about?
1: So palliative care encompasses providing compassionate, complete care to anybody who has a disease that is life-changing.
0: Okay.
1: So not necessarily a terminal illness.
0: Not terminal, yeah.
1: So any disease that changes any person's life affects your day-to-day activities, your work, your social life. You need some form of palliation to help you cope with that new change so that you can have a bit more comfortable life.
0: So now we're looking at your quality of life.
1: Yes.
0: Right?
1: With that disease
0: alongside
1: change,
0: quality of care. Life.
1: Yes.
0: Palliative. Okay? Bravo. Huh? They are not joking here. That's why they come here. Uh-huh, you see. So you start to understand that now, whatever disease you are, experiencing, living with, it has forced a whole software change in your life. And if it hasn't forced, it will force. So these people now start working with you to integrate that into your living whilst enhancing your quality of living, right? Okay. You hear a lot more of it in end stage, cancer, HIV, but that's what we're talking about. That's why I keep teasing that I won't come. Okay. If you have any questions, concerns, Ziggy, okay, it started. All right. I've got to get in there and read some of your WhatsApp messages. It's 2:30, as they will say in the UK, okay? Or 2:30, right? Okay, Ultimate Health on Joy 99.7 FM. I'm enjoying this, kind of.
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0: All right, so I can get referred to you, I can come to you. Now, I've done a big jump, hop, skip, and jump because you guys are interesting and I like talking to you. But when we say strengthening primary health care, right? Primary care, sorry. Okay. Let's break that down also. When we say primary care, right, for our listeners, you know, they are hearing a lot of Mahama care and so on and so forth. I need to call them and say, you people, this thing, but let's understand it, right? What are we talking about?
1: So primary care is a spectrum. You're looking at health promotion.
0: Okay.
1: You're looking at curative or cure of very simple ailments.
0: Okay.
1: You're looking at health prevention. So the
0: education. I'm writing Maxu.
1: Yes. So you're looking at these three.
0: Right.
1: Basically for primary care. So health promotion wise, vaccination of our children against the common illness, educating them on hand washing, things that you can promote. Yes. Immunizing. This and each nutrition, eating well, balanced meals, going to the schools to educate them on how to maintain hygienic conditions for their kids. Prevention, as I said, so you screen their family. if there's hypertension in the family, you screen the family so that you are aware of your risk factors.
0: Yep.
1: Screen for cancers, so prostate cancer, breast cancer, early screening, so that you know this is their family history.
0: Mm-hmm.
1: You are monitoring yourself to pick them up early if they do happen.
0: Right.
1: Then the simple illnesses that we get, if it's not complicated, malaria, headaches, you have some rash that itches, you can't be attended to. So this scopes looks at primary
0: care, healthcare delivery.
1: Yes.
0: Okay. So if it was a pyramid, you wanted to add something, Dr. Hansen?
2: No.
0: Oh, it's two man. All right, all my listeners, go home. We're having a three man here. Okay, listen. If it was a pyramid,
1: yes,
0: this should be the base.
1: Yes.
0: Yeah. Primary care. So we're interested in making sure it doesn't happen in the first place. Mm-hmm. So when you say health promotion, we want you to be well. Even though we've gone to medical school, we are doctors, we are specialized, we want you to put us out of business. Right?
1: Yes.
0: But we have a part of the business that looks at keeping us out of business, meaning you are not getting ill.
1: Yes.
0: So all the health promotive things, strategies, interventions are part of that base of the
1: pyramid.
0: Pyramid.
1: Yes.
0: Okay? So if we can catch it early, it still comes in there. Okay? So for example, you're a teenager. I know you get pregnant if I don't do certain things. Mm-hmm. Right?
1: Yes.
0: So preventing teenage pregnancy is on that,
1: okay, on that spectrum, yeah.
0: Right? So people need to understand when we say primary care, okay? So it goes without saying, right, that there must be some secondary and tertiary care.
1: Mm. Yes.
0: So as you contract disease, illness, and so on and so forth, then we are now dealing with people who are ill.
2: Yes.
0: Right?
2: Yes.
0: And they have the conditions. They've been beaten and whatever by the conditions. Some of them believe the church or the religion or there's a spiritual, it's a curse or whatever. You are sick.
1: Yeah.
0: Right? So you mentioned screening as part of your definition and explanation of primary care.
1: Yes.
0: Now, I always want to emphasize screening. Essentially, we are checking people who are deemed to be presumed healthy.
2: Yes.
0: And want to see if they have signs of any trouble. Okay? Very often churches and other groups organize screenings and people are worried, right? Screening is an examination of presumed healthy people, not so?
1: Yes.
0: Yeah. So what are you looking for when you screen a family and so on? You mentioned it, but let's emphasize it so people understand.
2: So let's use the...
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2: So if someone comes to check his blood pressure, someone who's apparently well,
0: okay,
2: no symptoms, come to check his blood pressure, and we measure the value, knowing what's the diagnosis of what it takes to diagnose blood pressure. Mm-hmm. When we check your blood pressure and you hit that threshold, say people are listening now for numbers, so I'm trying to be careful here, and you hit that threshold,
0: there's a cutoff.
2: So once you hit it, we say, oh, so even though you are looking well, your blood pressure is high, so you may have hypertension. So now we've, like you said, we have the police, so we've caught you. Now we have to keep an eye on this value we've picked.
0: Okay.
2: Or we are checking sugars. Mm-hmm. People are walking around well. You mm-hmm. check your blood sugar. Mm-hmm. You've hit beyond the threshold, but you don't have any symptoms. Or perhaps you have some symptoms. But just by coming to check in your healthy state, we pick those values and we know you have it. People go for breast screening.
0: Right.
2: They may feel something, but beyond that feel,
0: mm-hmm.
2: is there a disease to this thing that I'm feeling?
0: Okay.
2: So screening helps us to pick up from the healthy population the risk or the disease that may have started in that particular person. So we can put in measures to prevent it from becoming a disease.
0: Mm-hmm.
2: Sometimes it's lifestyle adjustments, change the kind of food you're eating.
0: So if we're talking about diabetes, for example, you can catch me at what you call pre-diabetes.
2: Yes.
0: Right? And
2: put some interventions there.
0: Changes there and...
2: You won't even get diabetes
0: even
2: at all.
0: If my family demonstrates this history, you can catch me early, institute the lifestyle changes, and make sure that you...
2: Don't progress.
0: In this same family, did not get the diabetes.
2: Yes.
0: Folks...
2: It's possible.
0: Écoutez bien. Listen well. Eh? All you Welletwe people. Oh, me, yefie die, obi awobi. Obi abenye bi. We're saying that if we are monitoring this thing properly and doing all the right things, you may not even need pharmacological or medicines, right? We can put in place lifestyle changes, and if you are disciplined and compliant, then it is not magic, right? We didn't lay hands or kick you in church or cause you to roll over in church and we say fire, but you can be saved the harm that has worried your family for years. So screening is important.
2: Really important.
0: That is why I asked my doctors, Dr. Hansen and Dr. Usu, here in the studio with me in the collation center. They have explained this properly. Good afternoon, Norte. Please, what's the difference between them and a GP or physician specialist?
2: Okay.
0: Yep. Shoot.
1: Oh. This is just what...
0: a general practitioner.
2: Semantics.
0: It's semantics. College is listening.
1: I know. So, in Australia and the UK, they refer to their family physicians as GP specialists.
0: GP, general practitioners.
1: General practitioners.
0: Okay.
1: In Canada, in the US, they refer to them as family physicians.
0: Okay.
1: But all of these individuals are primary care specialists.
0: Specialists.
1: Okay. So, it's just the jurisdiction you find yourself in.
0: Okay.
1: But in Ghana, GPs are... medical doctors who have not had any training in any specialty.
0: They haven't specialized.
1: Yes.
0: So they've done their
1: medical school 6 years, house job 2 years, and you are practicing as a medical officer. You are a GP. So in Ghana, GPs don't have any specialty training.
0: Right.
1: That's against the British or the Australians who are specialist GPs.
0: Okay. All right. So don't get it twisted, right? If you see Dr. Usu, if you are watching online, check his biceps, okay? he has specialized. Have you specialized? You pump.
1: I do exercise.
0: I can tell who does exercise. If you check my biceps and check his biceps, you see who are specialized. Okay? So there are people who have finished medicine. They are doctors. They are registered by the Medical and Dental Council. Good afternoon, Divine. Banyubala, I hope you're back in town. We have a program warming up, okay? But yes, somebody may not have specialized. These people, after medical school, have gone to specialize, and now they are specialists in family medicine. And even that one, they have departments and boys' quarters and other things in it, okay? So somebody's doing geriatrics, the elderly. Somebody's doing children, but it's still under family medicine and so on and so forth. Let's get it straight, okay? Let me announce the phone lines so that you can get in on the action and I don't keep them all to myself. 030-221-6541. 030-221-6541. 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
0: With me, Norte, by nature. You're listening to Dr. Hansen and Dr. Mordecai Owusu. Right, Dr. Hansen is Dorothy, right?
2: Yes.
0: Yeah, yeah. Okay. I chewed the thing. It's just that descending the hill and a few other things I took. Okay, right. So that was the one WhatsApp I have. Mavis, I see you. I didn't see you, but I see. I may have missed you yesterday. Right. Okay. Good. Thanks for tuning in. Right. So this is the area. This is the domain. This is the specialty. All right. Is there any fine tuning that makes you more, attractive to the elderly or children? Is there something that in your department that is different from regular Kolibu if I go to PEDIX or childcare, right? Or geriatrics? I come to a family physician, right? But I'm 78 or 89 and so on. Is there something, you know, in other jurisdictions, queuing and certain things for certain age groups and certain conditions don't exist? Is there any fine tuning that you guys have or our system allows you to have? If you don't have it, you are going fighting. I'll go and fight at college and Ghana Health Service and things. Is there anything that you have that makes it easier and more likely that the pool of people you should be seeing stay with you and they don't go back to some specialist who they feel has their back, so to speak?
2: Yeah, I think as family physicians, we don't only manage the patient's condition, we manage the patient as a person, a whole person. We look at the person as a whole in terms of not just your disease, your emotional, your social, your financial, the context of your family that you are coming from. So our management is tailored to you in all these areas.
0: Okay.
2: So we find a common ground so we can help you specifically in your in the condition that you brought in. So for instance, if we should be seeing
0: grandma
2: and grandpa. See, grandma one is coming from say a village somewhere in Cape Coast. They've been farmers and all of that. Grandma two has his children being doctors and professionals. How you manage the two will be different. In terms of Kolibu currently, I think our geriatric clinic, now we have an appointment system. Okay, so they come in on schedule, so they know they are coming on this particular day.
0: Right.
2: They are coming to meet
0: and their the elderly classmates. Don't joke with the time. Oh.
2: Yes,
1: they it very
0: always hurts me
1: very
0: when
1: punctual.
0: I see I see elderly people struggling through Kolibu from one department to department, and I know a lot of them, right? And they are going here, and they are taking there's some driver who is not too amused in a car, and then they struggle to get out of the car, and so on and so forth. I hate it.
2: It's not
0: I hate it.
2: We family physicians, we are particular with our geriatrics. So they come on a particular day, and because they are coming as people of that particular age group, they all understand each other. So they get to come. And those with chronic care too, now we've started a special clinic for chronic care. They also come on appointment basis. As in if you have diabetes, hypertension, some come on appointment basis. So you can have that continuity of care with that particular person who really understands everything about you in all the scopes I spoke about to give you particular care, not just medications.
0: Great stuff. And that is also part of linking in, downloading the compassion.
1: Yes.
0: If I understand you, I respect you, I see you as a human being. Some of these things. In fact, Dr. Hans, was it you I spoke to? I spoke to somebody. I was linking up for a friend's father-in-law, but he's, I think, beyond 80. I made the arrangements with this family physician. And she actually said, since he's not too far, they do go home.
1: Yes.
0: And then I get back to this man and say, okay, I'll think about it for some time. Oh, papi, pa. But yes, the family physician was prepared
1: to come to the house.
0: If he can't come to Kolibu,
1: come to you.
0: We'll go. And we do that. We do that accommodation, that adjustment, because we know where you are in life and what it entails. Okay? 030-221-6541. You can call us and deal with them right now. If they've disappointed you before, you mention it here on air. They won't disappoint you again, but I doubt. Okay? Dr. Dorothy Hansen and Dr. Mordecai Owusu, they are in my studio. They are specialist. One is still being baked, but we're Druho. We're just waiting for the microwave to say ping.
1: Then
0: she's out. Okay. Yes, I'm glad they mentioned the specialist training. There are those who don't have that. Okay, so I have many of them in training and stuff like that. So when they come on my program, I say, are you cooked? Are you done yet? Because I want to let you know there's a distinction, a qualitative difference in them now from what they were before. Okay, so when you say you are seeing a specialist, then you understand. And again, if I'm seeing a family physician, I'm seeing a specialist.
1: Yes.
0: Right?
1: Yes.
0: Okie dokie. Who has specialized in the family? What is this now? I have WhatsApp. Okay. Over the years, when I started radio, there was no WhatsApp. There was nothing. It was analog. Yeah. Right? So even when you have a phone call, you have a producer kneeling behind you. So for Manida. Now you see it all on the screen. Okay. What arrangement is required for a family doctor to acknowledge I'm this family's doctor and vice versa? Okay, I think that's what I'm seeing. What arrangement is required, or can you walk to any hospital like 37 or Kolibu to tell a doctor I want you to be for my family? All right, Tobo. Because some people will pay you and say I don't want you to see any other family. Right? So I want you to take time to explain that. It's a very good question. And then they're saying, are they putting family on payroll or what? So I don't know whether you've now been paid by the family and you are for them alone. Let's explain the discipline, the specialty properly. This person is thinking, it's like taking regular taxi and then chartering a taxi. The taxi is yours. Eh? Right? You take it where you want and to wait for you, and also it's different from dropping. Okay, so this person is asking, what is the arrangement? How do you become my family's doctor or a family doctor for me? Is there a financial or contractual arrangement that I have with you so that I won't come and somebody will tell me that where to coin? You've traveled. That's, I think that's the thrust of the question.
1: Yes.
0: I have you to myself. I come to Kolibu, I must see you. If that's not the arrangement, please explain it for my listeners to understand.
1: I mean, I think he or she is making reference to two different scenarios. Family physicians see everybody. So once you come to any primary care facility and you want to be seen by the family physician, you'll be attended to. And in that scenario, we are seeing you, your problems you are bringing to the hospital that day.
0: Okay.
1: Would have to have a direct conversation about your family, your social circumstance, because we want to have a bit of patient-centered management for you.
0: Okay.
1: So that's the broad of it.
0: Okay.
1: But if you want to have an arrangement with a family physician to be your family's doctor, that's a contractual agreement between you and the doctor.
0: Contractual galamsey.
1: Between you and the doctor. And all depending right. on how the arrangement goes, yes.
0: But and essentially, that is not what we are talking about.
1: No. Okay. We are talking about coming to the... We being
0: this
1: seen
0: is a
1: on
0: department.
1: The
0: yes. A department of people who have specialized post-qualification in family medicine.
1: Yes.
0: Okay?
1: Yes.
0: It's not that they are coming to now do, you know, you take them out like Uber or, you know, No. Mm-hmm. Please. A private arrangement that's with a physician is a different thing.
1: Yes.
0: Right? I hope we've explain that. Good afternoon, Norte. How are you and your guests doing? We're doing fine. Please, I would like to know, how do we ordinary people see the differences in GPs when we go to hospitals? These are the special ones, oh. But the ones who haven't, you know, that, minimum, right? How do I know you are qualified in this specialty? Other than you being or working in a family medicine department, if I'm at any other private hospital or clinic, and or even let's say a private hospital says, we have these people.
1: Oh, yes.
0: How do I know that person has the qualification required and can give me the care you guys are talking about?
1: Well, I think first and foremost, it's about information. So once you want to be seen by a family physician, you do request for that service. Okay. And I must admit, many hospitals these days are employing family physicians to run their OPD.
0: Are you in high demand?
1: Yes.
2: Right now, yes.
0: Mm. Okay.
1: And two, if you experience a family physician, you would certainly appreciate the difference between a GP and a family physician. And personally, my practice has
0: especially
1: changed.
0: Especially one who pumps in the gym.
1: And I know my practice has changed after my training.
0: Okay.
1: Who I was before training and who I am now, the difference is big. Mm. So those who have experienced me in the past can actually appreciate the difference. So it's a bit of a quality assessment by you.
0: Can I ask you, in your consultancy, in front of you,
1: yes,
0: what do you mean?
1: Oh, yeah. I think it's the right of a patient. Yes.
0: Are you a specialist in what and what and what?
1: Patients should be able to ask the doctor what qualification he has. In terms of specialty,
0: it's part
1: if you want
0: of
1: to,
0: empowerment,
1: yes.
0: isn't
1: yes,
0: it? You know why I'm seeing you, what I can do. And also, more importantly, it doesn't make you worry when I'm referring. As soon as you refer to somebody else or another specialty, they think you don't know the work, you don't know what you're talking about. That is why you are referring, right? So when you know the qualification and the scope of what your doctor or physician can do, it empowers everybody along the chain. Okay. Mm-hmm. The other part is, because for me, I see all as specialists when I am in their premises. This is Hayford, the same question. Because once he's come to Kolibu, you're a specialist, right? That is why everybody's wearing scrubs these days. I don't
1: understand. I know.
0: Everybody wants to
1: everybody's
0: wear scrubs.
1: Everybody's in their scrubs.
0: In the past, a lot of people wear white coats.
2: Yes.
0: Now the scrubs is the thing, and especially the tight ones. Okay. The guys want you to see that they are pumping. And good afternoon, Dr. Norte. I'm listening here with rapt attention. Dr. Dorothy Hansen is a fantastic professional with her smiles always. I'm Komla Shoyi. I am Komla from East Legon. Hey, be very careful.
1: Mr. Norte, I have to add.
0: Yeah.
1: Many medical officers work under specialists.
0: Okay.
1: So there's always a supervising senior doctor with the individual. So if you, even at our department, we have medical officers.
0: Yes.
1: So they may come in and in their dilemmas, they'll always confer with the seniors available. Mm-hmm. Myself, I always consult with my seniors if I'm in a dilemma. Okay. So we are trying to give you the best of care at the time.
0: Okay.
1: They may not be specialists, but they have a team of specialists around them, which they always have access to.
0: Very well.
1: So they may give you better it's care. Good. But if you ask, they always let you know the designation they are in.
0: Right. Yeah. And if a doctor says, I'm in a dilemma, it doesn't mean they don't know what they're doing.
2: No.
0: They need other opinions and other things that helps.
1: Yes.
0: We don't like that in this part of the world. We think that you don't know.
1: Then we got.
0: You are not sure.
2: Yes.
0: Right? I just gone up the hill to go look at my car. Somebody has done some stuff, right? I took another person, but they collaborated very well, right?
1: Yeah.
0: And we confirmed what had happened to my car, okay? No which is involved at all, okay? But yes, doctors, caregivers collaborate.
2: Yes.
0: Right? They cooperate. They discuss. Okay, so when the person refers, it doesn't mean they don't know what is wrong with you or what they are doing. The Mahama Care Initiative is a very serious health promotion program. Staff in primary health care are required to take health promotion seriously. Ghana faces an alarming rate of teenage pregnancy. Education is taken very seriously by this team. Good afternoon. This is Philip Abuchi from Keta. Yes, Philip, there's a reason I brought that thing up, because I had to moderate a launch of a breast cancer program. The person who came as chairperson was from Parliament, and he talked about the Mahama Care and many other initiatives. I said, I always wait for the details. Mm-hmm. Okay, years ago under President Kufuor, there was free maternal health care. Oh, you can go, you can get pregnant, don't worry. Please, some of these things are specific. It was free for a certain number of visits and certain procedures. Okay, so it's very good to have the details, and I'm glad you're appreciating it, right? It's very primary care is very important.
1: Yes.
0: Very. And if we can get this thing going properly, we're on the right road. Okay? In fact, many studies, researches, and many done by our medical students in Kolibu and other places will show that a huge chunk of the people we are seeing in our OPDs, they don't need to be there.
1: No.
0: Right? They need to be elsewhere or not there at all.
2: Oh, yes.
0: If we are doing the right thing. Okay. So we are using information. We can move your information along and so on and so forth. So we are emphasizing this. Dr. George Akwa, I greet you. He's now an AI star.
2: Yeah.
0: hey, George. Everything AI. But many of us get worried when we hear digitization. 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
1: Yes.
0: So we started e-health long ago, right? But we needed to get the legislation, which

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1: And them blood. Look, people are running around shopping for blood.
2: Yes.
1: I feel we should have a dashboard. You click, you know, this blood group is lying in bulk in this hospital facility. Go and get it, and don't go as a lay person. I've sent a team. It is coming. You see, that is why I don't like doing programs where people, then when I ask them, it's like, oh, well, we started. Please, we have retired. I never believed I'd get to. I've retired. But I'm still hearing the same old thing. That's why, whether it is Muhammad Care or not, please, Note by Nature on Joy FM says he wants to see the details and he wants to see the implementation.
2: Yes.
1: Right?
2: Yes.
1: I love these days, World Family Doctor Day, but people need to feel it, like somebody is saying, in their life, not their pocket. Somebody says Dr. Modi is very knowledgeable.
3: Yes, he is.
1: Right?
3: Yes.
1: As soon as you write Dr. Modi, I'll check whether you are male or female. Right? Sounding very ish some way. Yeah? But yes, I do try to get the best guest on the program. So, you don't have the full compliment, but you are definitely moving in that direction.
2: Yes.
1: Like I said to you, when I started radio, everything was cassette, and somebody's kneeling behind me. He'll take the phone call and he whisper, Jojo from Abeka. Now it's all on the screen. When I started teaching, blackboards were black and chalk was white.
2: Chalk was white.
1: Right? I always say to my my
2: students, now the boards are white and the markers are black.
1: Now, when you say blackboard, the students are laughing. Do you see? But we must make these things happen. Yeah. I have students who are slacking because they have Wi-Fi.
2: Yes.
1: When I was in school, please.
2: There was no internet.
1: BAM library, if one person goes and hide the book, you are finished. Right? He's taking it and putting it in mezzanine. But it is supposed to be in psychology section, so that when he alone goes to the library, he gets it. So I would love to talk, you know, extend this dialogue and make sure that these things are real. And your heads of departments and your seniors and the you know, Chief Ogbeis and things, they are making this happen, right? Years back, cervical cancer, there was some, you know, imaging thing that can be something with your phone and whatever. You can see the service.
2: Yeah.
1: You can see and there's a phone app. They needed just this much money. I won't mention it now. It was ridiculous, but they didn't have it. And I don't know where they still have it. So it's great. You're celebrating Tuesday.
2: Yes.
1: Yeah? Any funky things? You're going to wear scrubs and dance on a flatbed truck, brass band, or what?
2: So let me backtrack a bit. So
1: just quickly, we're out of time. Otherwise, my producer will kick
2: me out. In the last year, we've spearheaded training of midwives in the Western and Western North in the use of point of care ultrasound device.
1: Okay.
2: Because knowing you have some obstetric emergencies, you need an ultrasound to be able to.
1: My late mother is a midwife.
2: So you don't need a big machines. Mm-hmm. So, and the point of care ultrasound was a tablet with a probe.
1: Okay.
2: And you're able to pick up. And know, okay, this patient needs to be sent to a facility with a theater for urgent care.
1: Okay.
2: And we've trained quite a number of midwives who are working now with an enhanced skill. Okay. So that's one way of improving the innovations.
1: Great stuff.
2: But on Tuesday, we're having a seminar in Takwa where stakeholders will come. We'll highlight what we've done, what we can do.
1: Ziggy and I, we do galamsey. We can come and cover the whole thing. Can come and cover it with Ziggy.
2: So on Tuesday, we'll be in Takwa with having an open dialogue with the communities and stakeholders for on the theme for the year.
1: Okay, great stuff, Dr. Modi Owusu and Dr. Dorothy the Smile Hansen, right? They are family medicine specialists. We've been talking ahead of World Family Doctor Day. I hope you've appreciated the discipline and make sure, you know, you take advantage of it where you are. We're trying to roll out and enhance capacity across the nation. So when you hear free primary care and all these things, it's not the political hype. It's the real deal. And the people knowing what it is and how it changes their lives. It doesn't matter what color the politician is. That's my deal, all right? Before somebody says I've said something against an NDC program. me, I'm an old student leader. If you bring yourself, I'll deal with you. All right.

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0: Yeah. Courtesy of Ziggy, my producer. Ziggy, I was playing music, which is your style, when I was coming down the hill. And so I'll go out with one of them. And Asos remix, Kwabna Kwabna. Heh. With Kofi Kinata. And yeah. Hey, Charlie. I'm old, but I'm out. Take and stay. Don't go away. I will. Bye-bye.
2: Bye-bye.

0: When's the end of my bless?
1: How you your spender?
0: Ooh, put my bless.
1: Now I'm my bless.
0: When's the end of my bless?
1: How you your spender?
0: Ooh, put my bless.
1: Now I'm my bless.
0: When's the end of my bless?
1: How you your spender?
0: Ooh, put my bless.

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Special welcome to another edition of Sports Arena here on your superstation. My name is Razakus Bao, and this afternoon, a lot is happening across various venues in the Ghana Premier League, also across Europe. We'll bring you all the update and also what's happening on the final day of the Africa Senior Athletics Championship at the University of Ghana Stadium. But in just a second, kickoff is just upon us. It's the game between Ghana and Senegal, under 17 AFCON. And that game has just started right now. And we're going to bring you live commentary of that very, very shortly. I've got in studio and Ni is here. He's going to be helping me with a commentary. And a quick one, there's a very important tournament that's unfolding in Morocco. And already Ghana drew their first game. And this is their second game. Now, they are also chasing a place in the Under-17 World Cup. And if they manage to make it to the semi-finals, that's advanced and beyond the stage, then they will just guarantee a place there. So very important game for the Starlets there. Their first game, as I mentioned, they drew, and they are hoping to get their first win in this tournament. The team has been managed, coached by Dr. Prosper Nate Ogum. And he is the one leading the team there. So it's a big game starting for Ghana. Solomon Kessie, the goalkeeper, Michael Nyantachi, Isaac Bafo, Eric Jemfi, Mark Abuaje, Mujahid Osman, who is the captain, Issa Rafiu, Robino Gavi, Mark Mensah, Iso Kwoti, Jacob Kwoti, all of them there. So the Kwoti brothers are in there. And Asan Yessa for Senegal, Lamine Mbegui, Sheikh

0: Dion, Emil Sadio, Ibrahima Dion, Suleiman Fai, Mohamed Wine, and El Haji So, Sheikh Diallo, Sheikh Dien, and Sheikh Sai, all of them starting for the Senegalese side. So very important that the game is just underway now. So we are going to bring you the first half commentary now. And Ghana is playing on the left. And this is a very important game for Ghana. The first game, the drew against Algeria. And I'm not sure if you monitored it. The Starlet did take the lead. They scored 2 goals in the first half and ended up conceding 2 in the second half to draw that game. And a number of Ghanaians who watched that game will remember the beautiful goal that was scored by the Starlets. The first goal on the halfway line there. It was a beautiful goal. Did you see that?
1: Yes, I saw that. I watched the game and I watched the first half. But when I came back, it was 2-2. And I was very, very surprised because they played very, very well in the first half and got a very, very beautiful goal. Mm. And so I was surprised. So I think this game, they really, really need to win.
0: Yeah.
1: So they go second on the table. They really need to win.
0: Yeah.
1: Even their draw will not be good for them.
0: Yeah, draw will not be good for the Black Starlets there. And the ball is in the half of the Starlets. Senegalese puffing there, trying to create some space and find an early goal. And the Starlets building from the back, surging forward just around the center area, or in their white strip, all white. A white shirt, white shorts and white socks there. They've had a very good preparation for this tournament. They've played quite a number of friendlies, played Ivory Coast, went to Togo, and also played quite a number of teams here in Ghana as they prepare for this tournament. And they were well prepared. It's the Senegalese surging forward now. They've been brought down there, Starlet. And the first foul of the game goes against Ghana. And it is Lamine Mbeki who made that surging run from the left flank there. The Senegalese have got the ball now in their own half. Patient build-up. It's become a characteristic of the game now, isn't it? A lot of teams trying to build from the back, you know, patiently build from the back and create spaces in your opponent and find a goal.
1: Yeah, I think we are in a new era of trying to get a goalkeeper to play. I think the goalkeepers are now becoming center backs. So the two center backs splits and the goalkeeper becomes the third center back, allowing him to become a ball playing goalkeeper. And it is actually hurting teams.
0: Really?
1: It is actually hitting things because...
0: For the goalkeepers who are not able to execute it well...
1: Not able to execute that thing well, it is hitting teams. But once you have a good ball playing goalkeeper and he's able to do that, then you're on the front foot.
0: You're on the front foot, and Ghana on the front foot there. Long ball. And to nobody in particular there. And it was Marc Aboagye who that pass was trying to find. Was making the most of his speed but could not do anything out of it. Senegalese have got the ball now, still in their own half, and it's once again a patient build-up all the way back to the goalkeeper Hassan Issah, and the goalkeeper with a long one into the half of Ghana, and the Senegalese trying to work their way through this Black Starlet defense. Wonderful build-up there by the Senegalese out to the left flank there. And is out for a throw-in. It was a beautiful build-up, but quite unfortunately, couldn't get a good control on the ball. And is out for Starlets now. A throw-in in favor of Ghana. A long one into the center area. And is a holder play, which ended in a foul for Ghana.
1: A very, very, very good holder play by the striker.
0: Yeah. And that's Robinho Gavi. It's got an interesting name, Robinho Gavi.
1: A Brazilian.
0: Yeah, man. And Ghana surging forward now. Long pass. Oh, my goodness. Wonderful cut back there. Robinho Gavi trying to connect to that, but wonderful clearance by the Senegalese. Sheikh Dien with a timely clearance, and it's a corner kick for the Black Starlets. Good start, isn't it?
1: A very, very good start. This should have been a goal, if not for the brilliant clearance by the defender.
0: It was a really good pass there by Eric Dimfi, trying to find Robinho Gavi. But a timely clearance by Sheikh Dien. And it is a corner kick for the Black Starlets now. And it's an interesting routine they've got there. Long one into the penalty area to nobody in particular. And the Black Starlets have found the opener. And it's the opener for the Black Starlets. It's a beautiful goal. Eric Jemfi with the opener for the Black Starlets. It's Ghana 1, Senegal 0.
1: That's a very, very beautiful routine by the Black Starlets. And when I saw the movement, I was like, wow. If our people under 17 are doing it, then I expect our main team to be watching this and looking at this before they go to their World Cup. But this is a very, very brilliant routine by the Starlets, and they have the first goal.
0: Yeah, they've got the first goal, and you can see the Senegalese goalkeeper came out. He got his hand on the ball, but not a very strong hand on the ball. It fell to the feet of Eric Jemfi, and he blasted into the back of the net. And that's the first goal for the Black Starlets there. Very important early goal in an equally important game. And what a start for the team there. Eric Jemfi, 8 minutes into the game, and Ghana lead by a goal to nil against Senegal. I'm not sure what is delaying the restarts.
1: They're checking the goal.
0: Not sure if there is a VAR intervention there. It appeared to be a concern that maybe the goalkeeper was impeded. And there's a little communication as to what's going on. The referee appears to be... Well, there is going to be a review of the goal. That's an interesting one, isn't it?
1: Very, very interesting.
0: Clearly, they are going to see if there was the goalkeeper was impeded there, isn't it?
1: Yeah, and it looks like he was impeded. But I think the goalkeeper had the ball. He punched the ball, but wasn't that strong.
0: I mean, to be honest, that would be very soft, because the players had the right to the ball. The goalkeeper got his hand on the ball. So there were at least two Black Starlet players on the goalkeeper. All of them rising to connect to the ball, as well as the goalkeeper. And there was also a Senegalese player in the mix there. The shot is not helping. I mean, that would be very harsh.
1: This should be a goal.
0: That would be very harsh.
1: He has every right to go for that ball.
0: Yes, he has every right to go for that ball. If you compare it to the West Ham Arsenal scenario.
1: Yeah.
0: I mean, it wasn't a case where the Starlets player had his hand outstretched on the goalkeeper.
1: No. He just jumped and the goalkeeper
0: also
1: jumped.
0: It was just a contact mid-air. It was just contact mid-air. And this is taking some time. You could tell the referee was close to the action, to be fair. Yes, he was just around the D. He was just around the D. He was close to the action. He saw it clearly and whistled that it is a clean goal. But
1: I think it's
0: VAR is saying,
1: fourth official.
0: Yeah. VAR is saying, well, he should take a second look at it. And he is taking a second look at it and appears to be taking some time. And as I say again, the referee was very close to the action. He saw it.
1: This should stand.
0: It should stand. Because the referee saw it and believed that, look, there was nothing.
1: This is not like the West Ham and Arsenal game where the keeper's hand was held.
0: Exactly.
1: This is just jumping for the ball.
0: I mean, look at the hand of the Ghanaian player. None. There's no contact. It's they all had...
1: They're all going for the ball.
0: Absolutely.
1: I think this.
0: I think they are stretching this. To be fair, they are overstretching this. It's a clean goal, and it should stand. I'll be very surprised if the goal is cancelled. Very surprised if the referee rescinds his decision. You know, they are trying to show that there was.
1: There's no impeding on the goalkeeper.
0: Nothing. The goalkeeper got the ball. It's a very clean goal, and they are dragging this. To be fair, and I'll be surprised if the referee changes his mind on this. I'll be really surprised if that happens.
1: And when you even continue the video, I think the goalkeeper was still on his feet.
0: Well, what is the decision? It appears that they are cancelling the goal. Yeah.
1: Come on.
0: The goal has been cancelled. It says it's an infringement on the goalkeeper.
1: Are we changing this in football?
0: It's a bit too much, to be fair.
1: Don't have the right to go for balls in the 18 yard now?
0: It's a bit of a stretch, to be fair. Anyway, the game is back underway. It's goalless. The goal that Eric Jamfi scored has been cancelled after a VAR intervention. So it's goalless between Ghana and Senegal now. Under 17 AFCON, second game in the group stage. Ghana drew their first against Algeria 2-2, and looking to win their second. It's an infringement on Ghana's left back there, and he's still rolling on the floor. And the Senegalese have picked up the first yellow card of the game. Hopefully it's not too... And that's the captain, Usman, who is reeling in pain there. El Hadji Sow is the culprit in this very incident there. We'll have to get a second look at it to see the kind of contact that was made. Usman, who is the leader of this Starlets team, who are not only looking to win this tournament but also return to the under 17 World Cup. That's the main target. If you hear Dr. Prosper Nata Ogum speak quite a number of times, he says, well, they want to make it to the World Cup, they want to return there and compete at the very highest level. And so that's what they're looking to do. They just need to make it to the semi-finals and they are through to the World Cup. Well, game resumes now, and ball in the half of the Starlets, building from the back. Usman with a long one in, trying to find Robinho Gavi. And it's a beautiful build-up there by Ghana, surging forward around the D there, and it's a bit of confusion. Eric Jamfi in the mix. And the boys have got to be patient in the build up there. This, they appear to be.
1: They're in a hurry.
0: Yeah.
1: They should just calm down. And play their game. Because I see a lot of spaces in the Senegalese setup.
0: Yeah, Ghana with the build up there. And Marc Aboagye is doing a decent work in the middle, trying to create the chances for the team alongside Mark Mensah. Appear to be the creative spark of this team. Eric Jamfi, whose opening goal was cancelled.

0: Well, today there are quite a number of games also happening in the under-17 AFCON. South African Algeria is also playing as we speak at the moment. Earlier you had Angola and Tanzania playing. Tanzania won that game 3-0. And there were games also yesterday with the likes of Tunisia losing to Egypt by 2-1, and Cameroon also defeated Uganda by 1-0. Ethiopia lost to Morocco by 2-1, and DR Congo also lost to Cote d'Ivoire by 1-0. So there's still all to play for. Ball in the half of Ghana at the moment. And there's a long one into the half of the Senegalese to nobody in particular. There's 60 minutes played in the first half, and with the exception of the goal that was scored, there haven't been much in this game, right?
1: Yes, it hasn't been much, but I think the Starlets have this under control, but they should just calm down and play their game and everything will fall in place for them.
0: Well, Senegalese surging forward now on the left flank, trying to get into the penalty area. They do cut back there. Wonderful clearance by Poti there. And it's a throw-in for the Senegalese. Quickly taken. The Senegalese with the ball in the half of Ghana. Long one into the penalty area. And it's cleared again by Poti. And it's out wide for Ghana. It's another clearance into the center area to nobody in particular. Out for a throw-in. And the Senegalese with an opportunity to launch an attack. Again there. The attendance is quite decent. It's a long throw-in there. Great hold-up play by the Senegalese. And it's a corner kick now for the Senegalese. First corner for them in this game. And let's see what they can make of it. Cheikh Diallo is the one to effect the corner for the Senegalese at the moment. Well, it's a throw-in instead of a corner there. So, Cheikh Diallo with a throw-in. It's going to be a very long one into the penalty area of Ghana. Take his short, beautiful turn there, and it's out for a goal kick. That was a wasted opportunity.
1: You're very, very, very wasteful, man. I thought they were going for the long throw, instead they went for the shot.
0: Ibrahim Dion with a wasted opportunity there. And Ghana trying to play from the back, find themselves in trouble. But they recover and win possession again. It's a throw-in for the Starlets now in their own half. Osman with a throw-in. And there's a foul again. Robinho Gavi, wonderful hold up play there. Finds Eric Jemfi. Jemfi back to the center area there. And Senegalese win possession again, and they launch the attack now. And Jemfi wins the ball back for Ghana. They surge forward there. Jemfi, what can he do? Finds, oh my goodness, that was a wrong pass. That was a wrong pass, wasn't it?
1: Yeah, very, very wrong pass.
0: Still in the center area, and unfortunate. Ghana pick up their first yellow card of the game. Issa Rafiu, the left back for the Starlets. It was a rash and tackle there.
1: Yeah, very, very bad tackle from him.
0: Yeah, picks up a yellow card, and he's got to be careful for the remainder of this game. It's 19 minutes played in the under-17 African Cup of Nations tournament. Ghana versus Senegal, second game of the group. Ghana scored earlier, but was cancelled after a VAR intervention. In the 8th minute, Eric Jimfi, the referee, deemed there was an infringement on the goalkeeper, and so the goal had to be ruled out. The ball is with the Senegalese now, all the way back to their goalkeeper, and that's a...
1: It's a handball.
0: Yeah, it's a handball. The Senegalese appear to have perfected this play from the back. They find it very comfortable giving the ball to their goalkeeper, and he does not struggle whenever the ball comes to him. He just does his sweeping work, and his passes are pretty accurate.
1: I think he's good at it. That's why they keep on sending the ball back to him. Mm. And also, I think when the goal was disallowed, I think the Senegalese have gone into the game. They're now confident that they are also now playing their game.
0: They're playing the game, Senegalese playing in their own half, just keeping the possession there. Long one into the flanks there. That's well defended by the Starlets there. No problem at all for them. Osman. I mean, that's a sloppy play. What exactly was happening in the middle there? Michael Nyantichi, no pressure on him whatsoever. He just loses the ball. But the ball is back to the Senegalese now in possession. Beautiful pass there. Wonderful pass. A long one into the penalty area, and was trying to take it on the first attempt. It's a long drive, but it's deflected and straight into the arms of the goalkeeper. No problem at all for Solomon Kessie, who grabs it and rolls it to Osman. Osman back to the goalkeeper, Solomon Kessie. Kessie to Rafiu now. Out wide, but Senegalese regain possession there. There's a ding-dong affair there in the air. There's a Senegalese player on the floor, the referee play on, and it's a long one into the penalty area, but Solomon Kessie grabs it with ease. And the referee stops play because a Senegalese player on the floor appear to be holding his bum there, and it appears he landed very poorly, didn't he? Solomon Fai.
1: I think Coach Prosper should tell the boys to calm down. They look in a hurry. I don't know where they are going to, but they should just calm down, because the Senegalese have gone into the game. They've really gone into the game. For the past 5 minutes, it's all over. It's all been Senegal. It's just been Senegal just attacking. But the Black Starlets are just rushing the game. They should just calm down and just play their game.
0: Well, the Starlets have been encouraged to calm down and play their game. It's a long one into the half of the Senegalese, and it's back to the goalkeeper. And he grabs it calmly, rolls it on the floor, launches another one into the half of Ghana. Rafiu with a header there, and it's out for a throw-in for Ghana. Rafiu, what's a yellow card, so he's exercising caution in his tackles and interventions there.
1: That's a foul.
0: Oh my goodness, that's a rough tackle there. Really bad one. Isaac Bafo, with a very bad tackle.
1: Very, very bad one.
0: And with really bad tackle. We just want to take a look at that again. Yeah, surprised he didn't get a yellow card for that.
1: I think the referee just gave him the benefit of the doubt.
0: You could tell he was going for the ball. He missed it. And you could tell the speed with which he went into that tackle, where he just could not control it. So he ended up hurting his Senegalese counterpart. It's a decent out in there. A number of people in the stadium. And elsewhere, quite a number of games are also happening across Europe. Man United won earlier today, 3-2 in the final home game. Brentford also drew with Crystal Palace. Everton lost to Sunderland, 3-1. And Leeds United won against Brighton. Wolves and Fulham share the spoils there, 1-1. Newcastle United and West Ham will play later tonight. In just about 4 minutes from now, that game will start. Senegal with an opportunity from the free kick now. Just about 40 yards there. Let's see what they can make of this. Just two people in Ghana's war. A long one in there, and it's cleared by Ghana. Another one into the penalty area, and it's cleared again by the Starlets. The Starlets launching an attack here. Eric Jemfi tries to find. Ooh, oh my goodness, this was over hit.
1: Yes.
0: The idea was good, but the pass was slightly over hit there.
1: A very, very good idea, but the pass was just over hit.
0: Yeah, I love the counter attack that they launched there. And Ghana regains possession there now. Finds Eric Jemfi again, and it's cleared by the Senegalese. Osman. He's got to be careful at the back. He's got to be careful. My goodness, what's Osman doing there? He's got to be careful. We're just trying to twist in and turn in at the back then. You're wondering, man, just clear the ball. What are you doing? Ghanaians don't forgive at all, though, so you've got to be careful, you know.
1: That's confidence.
0: Yeah, showing some confidence there. There's 26 minutes played. Goalless between Ghana and Senegal in the second game, a second group game of the under-17 AFCON. And Ghana with the ball in their own half now. It's a long one in. And Senegalese, they seem to have the height, so they are always clearing almost every long ball.
1: Yeah, they are very, very good in the air.
0: Yeah, Lamine Mbenge there also doing the clearance there, winning almost all the duels against Ghana. Well, a heavy clearance by the Senegalese there, and Ghana regains possession. Long one into the penalty area, trying to find Robinho Gavi, and it's grabbed easily by the Senegalese goalkeeper. He launches an attack quickly. The Senegalese just in their own half, and the Starlets trying to track back there. Wonderful work there by Rafiu. Great, great, great, great block there. And it's all the way back to the Starlet goalkeeper, Solomon Kese, playing from the back and trying to build up patiently again.

0: and Ghana still trying to find the opener in this game. Eric Jimfeef, wonderful dribble there. It just around the D. Are they going to take the shot? No, and it's a chance for Ghana. My goodness, Robinho missed this. Oh, that was a fine opportunity, and he just missed this shot there. Oh, well, linesman said it was an offside even. It's a missed opportunity for Ghana.
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0: And you just look at the replay there. Was it an offside, though?
3: No, not an offside. It came off the Senegalese.
0: It did come off of the Senegalese, but it appears at the time he kicked the ball, Robinho was in an offside position. Well, they're still goalless. Almost 30 minutes played in the first half. Ghana, Senegal, under 17 African Cup of Nations tournament. The Black Starlets looking for their first win in this tournament after drawing in their first game against Algeria. 2-2, that one ended. And we're waiting to see if they can get the win. Remember, they scored a goal earlier in the 8th minute. But after a review of the goal, the referee deemed that there was an infringement on the goalkeeper in that corner kick incident. And so the goal had to be cancelled. Ghana wins a throw in there and try to launch an attack, but it's a foul. Wait, was that a foul throw? It was a foul throw. Interesting. That was a foul throw, interestingly, against Ghana. Yeah. Well, back to the Senegalese goalkeeper now. Senegal also, I know Senegal, they've got quite a history in this tournament. They have won it before. Mm-hmm. And Senegal themselves at the various youth levels in the CAF tournament, they are one of the forces to reckon with.
3: They have a very good structure.
0: They do have a very good structure. A long one trying to find Robinho, the lone attacker there for Ghana, but Senegalese cleared. Easy work for them, and they try to launch an attack. And again, Ghana's Osman, he clears it for Ghana. The defense of both teams have been very strong. Been very resolute at the back. Is a throw in favor of Ghana now.
3: I think the last time they won was 2023. Yeah.
0: I still get the impression that Ghana is yet to settle in this game. You know, it feels like they are still yet to settle in the game.
3: I don't know if they have lost confidence after the referee denied them the goal. In the 8 minutes, I don't know, they've just been off since then.
0: Might have destabilized them a bit. But the ball is in the half of Ghana now, trying to play from the back. And Solomon Kessie is on the ball now. The goalkeeper is a patient build up there, and the Senegalese are pressing. And you can tell is a feature of their game, and that pressing. Well, they did win the ball, and Ghana has needlessly conceded a foul in a very dangerous area. Baffled with the infringement there on the Senegalese attacker, and they have an opportunity. If you look at where the ball is placed, this is a typical CR7 position, if you want to call it.
3: Yeah, that's for the likes of Ronaldo and Messi.
0: Yeah.
3: Let's see
0: what they can make of it, isn't it?
3: Yeah.
0: Is he going to try the direct free kick, or he's is going to cross it for to find the tall heads of the likes of Sheikh Dien, Sheikh Sai, all of them in the penalty area of Ghana. It's a free kick opportunity for the Senegalese now. And he tried to take it direct, but the goalkeeper had it covered. No problem at all for Solomon Kessie there. They palmed it away for a corner kick. It was a decent attempt, but the goalkeeper had it covered, covered.
3: He changed his mind the last minute. He wanted to catch it just at once, but I think he just punched it away.
0: It's a safer option to palm it away, because if you try grabbing it and you don't catch it well and it falls, because you could see there was a Senegalese player who was trying to lunge on the rebound there, but good decision by Solomon Kessie, and it's a corner kick for the Senegalese now. Another opportunity for them to attack the Ghana post there.

0: Senegalese have got some decent heights on the field there, heading to corner kick. 34 minutes played. Goal is between Ghana and Senegal. Under 17 AFCON. It's a long one into the penalty area and is cleared by Ghana. But the ball is still in the possession of the Senegalese. And a winner throw in there. They're trying to launch another attack, another cross into the penalty area, but it's blocked by Ghana. It's a throw in for the Senegalese, and the pressure is still on Ghana. Cheikh Diallo to effect the throw in now for the Senegalese. It's a long throw there, but it's cleared by the Starlets. Another heavy clearance there, trying to find Eric Jemfi, but could not do much about that. Rabino picks the ball. Ghana with an opportunity now. Rabino surging forward. Rabino, my goodness, he missed the steps, but Ghana is still in possession of the ball, just around the D there in the penalty area. Ghana with an opportunity. It is a drive. Long one blocked there by the Senegalese, and Ghana still with an opportunity, but the Senegalese have won the ball now, and you're trying to launch an attack there. Oh, my goodness. Oh, yeah, Ghana have regained possession now. It was a good spell of play there by the Starlets, but it's a throw-in for the Senegalese. Osman is protesting that, but the Senegalese will have none of that. They are launching another attack against Ghana, surging forward there on the left flank, and it's a cross in there, and Ghana, nobody in particular, not sure what the goalkeeper was doing. He had the opportunity to grab it, but failed to do so, and Ghana wins a free kick. And that looked very dangerous for the Starlet for a moment.
1: What was the goalkeeper doing there?
0: Rafiu. What a really good defensive display there. I'm not sure what the goalkeeper was doing. Whether it was a bit of miscommunication between him and the defender there. Maybe. I'm not sure what it was. But Ghana restart play. It's a long one, trying to find the head of Rabino. He could not connect to it. The ball is still in the air. Back to the feet of Eric Jemfi. Eric Jemfi on the left flank for Ghana. Long cross in there. And once again, Senegalese goalkeeper grabs it with ease. Goodness, what has just happened there?
2: Interesting.
0: Well, Ghana's Robinho Gavi is on the floor because he was pushed.
1: That should be a card.
0: He was pushed by Cheikh Dien. And I'm not sure what the referee has taken. He's giving him a yellow card. But it was in the penalty area. So exactly what is going to happen then?
1: Isn't that a violent conduct?
0: It is a violent conduct. Well, he gets a yellow card.
1: The VAR is not intervening.
0: Well, that's interesting. What he? Okay, okay. All right, so the referee is going to restart play. Cheikh Dien picks up a yellow card for shoving Rabino Gavi off the ball, completely off the ball incident there. Hassan Sarr will try and launch an attack for the Senegalese now. Ghana wins the ball, and it goes all the way back to Osman still on the ball, and Osman tries to find Eric Jemfi, who has switched play. Jemfi trying to find Gavi, Rabino Gavi, and is a wonderful drive there, but it misses the target. Both sides are still yet to create any proper chance so far in this game.
1: Yeah, none of the teams have created clear-cut chance.
0: Well, Ghana has committed a foul just in the center circle. and the referee has beckoned Michael Nyantachi. It was a really rough tackle there. Could have gotten a yellow card for that,
1: yeah.
0: But he went away with just a warning there. You tell the referee is just trying to allow the game to flow,
1: yeah.
0: Not issue too many yellow cards, just allow the game to flow. It's a very physical game so far. It's been a really physical game. And it's another foul, another very rough tackle there on Mark Mensah. Mark Mensah, and he's still on the floor. Well, that is a second yellow card for, is it Alhaji Sow? Alhaji Sow has picked up a second yellow card, and it means Senegal are going to play the remainder of this game with 10 men. It was a really, really rough tackle.
1: The tackles are just flying in.
0: Just flying there. Senegal have picked up a red card. It's 40 minutes played in the first half, and they are down by a man. Ghana with the advantage for the remainder of this game. And Ghana themselves, they've got about 2 yellow cards already, so they've got to be careful,
1: yeah, very,
0: right?
1: Very, very careful.
0: Alhaji Sow, and you could see just when he picked the second yellow card, he was apologizing to the rest of his team and the technical bench. Very poor decision there by him. And Senegal will have to play it with a man down for the remainder of the game. Just about 15 minutes to the end of the first half. 5 minutes, I beg your pardon. Just about 4 minutes now, I beg your pardon, to the end of the first half. Plus time that will be added on, I'm sure just maybe about 3 minutes will be added on. The VAR intervention did take some time, and a few of the tackles have also taken some time off this game. But Ghana with an opportunity now, can they find a goal? The opening goal in this game just before the end of the half, and Eric Jamfi with a wonderful drive into the area, and the goalkeeper palmed it away for a corner now.
1: That was a close one.
0: Really close one. Mark Abuaje. What a wonderful drive into the penalty area. Robinho Gavi was nowhere close to the action, but the goalkeeper had it covered. Ghana with a corner kick now. Michael Nyantachi behind the ball. An opportunity for Ghana. 3 minutes to the end of the first half. Can Ghana find the opening goal?
1: I've seen the same routine again.
0: Same routine for the Starlets. Michael Nyantachi, the goalkeeper, grabs it calmly this time round. Of course, he will want to hold on to the ball a little while and hope he can take the draw into the first half. But it's a long one into the half of Ghana, and the win possession. Ghana with the ball now. Rafiu. But Ghana loses possession. Senegal wins it, and it's out for a throw-in. Quickly taken by Ghana. Osman. Osman out to Eric Jamfi. Jamfi takes his man on. Gavi trying to connect with Jamfi. It doesn't work out. It's a foul. Michael Nyantachi. The infringement on the Senegalese player there.
1: I think the best player on the pitch has been Jamfi. He's really taking his man on him. He's really trying to do something for the Starlets.
0: He's got some really good pace.
1: Yeah.
0: And he's been making the most out of it there. It's less than 2 minutes to the end of the first half, and Senegal with a man down. Ghana still trying to find the opener there. Ball all the way back to the goalkeeper, Asani, for the Senegalese now. Also doubles as the captain of the side. It's a foul ball. And Jacob Potty has also picked up a yellow card now. And that will make it about three Ghanaian players.
1: The arm on the face.
0: Well, the player says there was an arm on the face, but if you look at the replay, the arm was just on his shoulder. But he's still on the floor, though. Seems there's a cross-section of Ghanaians in Morocco in the stand supporting the Starlets there. It's 5 minutes of added time. 5 minutes of added time there.

0: The Senegalese player is being attended to. You could tell that the knock was quite a heavy one. Still on the floor, being attended to. It's looking like for a moment it looked like he might not continue, but he's back on his feet now. Ibrahima Dion, the tall.
1: Why is he not going off the pitch?
0: Well, he's not going off the pitch, and there's a free kick opportunity for the Senegalese now, just around the center area. You can imagine what they're going to do. Launch a very long one into the penalty area to see what they can make of it. There's a long one in there, and
1: how many kids? Come on.
0: It's Clarence there. Really strong clearance. It appeared the goalkeeper had it covered, but the Starlets were not going to allow for any miscommunication whatsoever to happen in that penalty area. So it's a corner kick for the Senegalese, and you've got Mohamed Wine at the back of the ball trying to put in a very good ball and see if these tall, the likes of Dion, Sheikh Dien, can get their head onto it and give the Senegalese an opener. 2 minutes played off the ad, 5 minutes at a time. It's a long one into the penalty area, and really good clearance there by the Starlets back, and the ball is still with the Senegalese. The Starlets have been very resolute in defense, and they've been clearing almost every cross that comes in there. They try to launch an attack. Robinho could not connect to it really well, but is out for a throw-in for Ghana now. 3 minutes remaining in the first half. Can the Starlets find the opener? They need to win this game. And a win, called at the very least, get them into the semi-finals of this competition. And that means a place in the under 17 World Cup. There's a throw-in for the Senegalese now, and it's a very long one in there. He's cleared by Ousmane, all the way back to the goalkeeper. Trying to find Robinho Garvey. He's chasing the ball. Asanya, the captain and goalkeeper of the Senegalese, grabs it calmly. He also launched another long one in the... And Dion is down. But Ghana with an opportunity now, surging forward, and Eric Jenfield with an opportunity, and a wonderful clearance there by the Senegalese. Ghana with a glorious opportunity, but what a defensive work there by the Senegalese. Great block to prevent what would have been the opening goal for Ghana. But Ghana still in possession of the ball. Robinho was with the ball, and unfortunately it appears that he used his hand in a manner that was a bit illegal. It was an opportunity for Ghana, but unfortunately he could not get his arms close to himself well enough, so it's a foul for the Senegalese now. They've launched an attack, but it's all the way back to Solomon Kessi, the goalkeeper. And Rafiu is on the ball now, surging forward. The Starlet still trying to find the opening goal. It's a long one into the penalty area. Robinho with a wonderful holdout play. The Starlet.
1: It's a foul.
0: It's a foul. It's a penalty for Ghana. It's a penalty for Ghana. Michael Nyantachi wins a penalty for Ghana. And the Senegalese around the referee, Michael Nyantechi.
1: It should be a yellow card.
0: He picks the ball. And you could see it was a brilliant play there. You could tell the Senegalese player was behind him, so he slowed his movement.
1: Just got across him.
0: Yeah, just got across him, and the Senegalese obviously could not slow down, so just launched into him, and Ghana with an opportunity to open the scoring.
1: The wingers of the Black Stallions are really causing havoc.
0: They really are causing some havoc there. Really causing some havoc. Ghana with an opportunity to open the scoring. It's a penalty for Ghana against Senegal under 17 AFCON. And it is Isaac Bafo. Isaac Bafo, is it? That's Isaac Bafo, right?
1: Yeah.
0: The white short is so wide, you cannot even see the numbers on the back of the players. Isaac Bafo with an opportunity to open the scoring for Ghana. Isaac Bafo. Hasn't taken any steps back yet. Still. Is now taking a few steps. Isaac Bafo. Isaac Bafo. With an opportunity to score. And he misses.
1: My goodness.
0: What a save there. By Assane Sarr, the captain of the Senegalese. The goalkeeper with a wonderful save. And I'm wondering what the referee is doing. I thought he was going to whistle for a retake there. But Ghana have missed the penalty. Isaac Bafo. Oh my goodness, that was a pretty poor penalty, to be fair. Well, it's the end of the first half. So it's been a dramatic first half. The Starlets have had a goal cancelled by VAR. They've also had a penalty missed, and the Senegalese have had a red card in this first half. It ended goalless between Ghana and Senegal in the second game, group game of the ongoing under-17 AFCON.

0: Well, this is Joe 99.7 FM. It's Sports Arena, and first half of the game involving Ghana and Senegal in the under-17 AFCON has ended goalless. And what a game that was, Nee. I mean, interesting game, wasn't it? Really interesting one.
1: A very, very interesting game. And the Starlets had a goal disallowed, and they also missed a penalty, and there was also a red card in the game. So it was a very, very interesting game.
0: But in terms of how the Starlets played, though, we spoke about how pretty effective the wingers were. You talk about the likes of Eric Jaffe, the likes of Mark Abouadji. You talk about there's Mark Mensah, there's Mark Abouadji. All of them were pretty effective, weren't they? Trying to create the chances and taking advantage of the flanks. You know, they were decent, weren't they?
1: Yes, very, very decent. Very, very good, actually. And,

0: And this is what is happening at so in just 2 minutes the final games in the Spanish La Liga will be unfolding, and there's an interesting relegation battle in the Spanish La Liga.
1: Yeah.
0: You know, really interesting relegation battle. So all the games today, most of the games today, are very, very, very consequential. Now, if you look at the Spanish La Liga table from the 13th to the 19th, all the team there from the 13th to the 19th, all the team there could get relegated, because it is only 3 points separating the team that is 19th and the team that is 13th.
2: And even if you look, go up a bit from the, when you go up a bit from the 11th, mm-hmm. that's Valencia, has 43 points.
0: Yeah, they've got 43 points.
2: Sevilla also has 43 points, and Osasuna,
0: yeah, so
2: has 42.
0: Yeah, for 43, you could tell they are safe at the moment, you
2: okay.
0: know, because it's a final game, and you know, the likes of Mallorca. Mallorca is 18th, so even if Mallorca should win, they'll go. The highest they can go is 42.
2: Yeah,
0: you get it. That's the highest they can go. So the likes of Sevilla, the likes of Valencia, they are all safe, but from mm-hmm. Osasuna all the way down to Levante.
2: Yeah, the point separating them is it's very, very small.
0: Yeah,
2: and
0: yeah.
2: It's a very crucial match.
0: It's a very crucial match, because even for Valencia, for instance, let me say for Espanyol, who are 14th in the standing with 42 yeah. points, if you look at them, they've got a goal difference of negative 13. And for a team like Mallorca, who are 18th and at the moment in the relegation zone, they've got a goal difference of negative 11. And yeah. got 39 points. So if they win today, they could actually drag the likes of either, even the likes of Espanyol in there, the likes of Girona in there, the likes of Deportivo Alaves in there.
2: And as we speak, the table has even just changed, because mm-hmm. Espanyol has come to 13th now, and Osasuna 14th, mm-hmm. and Sevilla 12th. Because
0: mm-hmm.
2: Sevilla has a minus 12.
0: Mm-hmm.
2: Minus 12 goals. Espanyol has minus 13
0: mm-hmm.
2: on 43 points. Osasuna has minus 4 goals with a 43 points.
0: Mm.
2: So from that position
0: yeah.
2: down to 18th is a very, very crucial one.
0: Yeah. So for the likes of, you talk about Espanyol. For Espanyol, a draw will be enough for them today.
2: Yeah.
0: For Osasuna, a draw will be enough for them today. And look at an interesting fixture that we've got today. Espanyol and Osasuna.
2: It's a do or die affair.
0: So look at it. They both need just a draw.
2: Yes.
0: To stay safe. And both of them are playing today. So what do you think will be the result of this game?
2: Then let's talk to each other and let's play the draw.
0: For those who are
2: I don't think anybody will go for the win.
0: Yeah, I mean, because Osasuna need a draw.
2: Yes.
0: Espanyol need
2: also
0: a draw.
2: Yes.
0: To be safe. If they get a draw, then they go 43 points. And 43 is enough for you to,
2: to stay up.
0: To stay up. You get it?
2: Yeah.
0: And they are both playing today. So that's interesting. Now, another interesting fixture is, look at the one between Levante and Mallorca. Now, look how where Levante is. Levante is 19th.
2: Yeah.
0: Mallorca is 18th. Now, at the moment, both of them need a win. You understand? Even a draw will not be good enough for them.
2: Not be good enough,
0: so they need
2: them.
0: A win.
2: Yes.
0: So a win is what they need.
2: Yes.
0: So this is a very, very, very crucial game. You get it?
2: Yeah.
0: Very crucial game. But unfortunately for Mallorca, Levante is playing at home. So they've got a home advantage.
2: Home advantage there.
0: Yes. So that's a very interesting one. Now, another fight you would want to look at. So you also got, let me see, you've also got Girona is also trying to avoid a draw, but they are playing Atletico Madrid, and for Atletico Madrid
2: they've
0: secured Champions League football.
2: I think they even use their team B for that game,
0: so you have to be careful.
2: Yeah.
0: Then you've got Deportivo Alaves, who also need a win. They need a win. Alaves need a win today, and Alaves is playing Real Oviedo, and Real Oviedo have already been relegated.
2: that

0: they're playing for pride.
1: Exactly. They are playing at home. They are already relegated. And Deportivo Alaves actually need a win against a team that is already relegated. So this is Real Oviedo. You want to say their final game in the Spanish La Liga.
0: And they'll try to prove a point.
1: Yeah, exactly. They want to say thank you to their fans. And that thank you to their fans could see Deportivo Alaves joining them. So that's an interesting...
0: Yeah, these matches are very, very crucial to the team.
1: Yeah, really, really crucial there in the Spanish La Liga. Wow, wow. Now you've got Elche also. Elche also need a win. They also need a win. And who are they playing? Elche is playing Getafe.
0: Yeah.
1: Elche is playing Getafe. And Getafe themselves, if you look at where they are at the moment, they are seventh.
0: Yeah.
1: They are seventh in the Conference League. And at the very least, they want to play in the Europa League.
0: Yeah.
1: So they need a win. A win for them could help them play in the Europa League. Because a win for them could help them overtake Celta Vigo in the sixth place. And that could get them Europa football.
0: Yeah.
1: Now, for Celta Vigo themselves, who are looking to secure Europa League football, who are they playing? Celta Vigo is playing Athletic Club. Athletic Club. Now, for Athletic Club...
0: They're 11th.
1: They are where?
0: 11th.
1: They are 11th.
0: Yes.
1: They are 11th.
0: With a 43 points.
1: 43 points. So, they have no chance at all of playing in Europe, isn't
0: it? No chance at all.
1: So, they'll also be playing for pride because even if they win, the highest they can go is 47.
0: Yes, that's what
1: they can overtake Getafe, who are 7th. So they cannot play European football at all.
0: Yes.
1: So really interesting. Really, really interesting, the Spanish La Liga today.
0: A lot to play for.
1: A lot to play for. Levante, Mallorca, Elche, Deportivo Alaves, Girona. They are all fighting for their lives. Osasuna, Espanyol. For me, the interesting game is the Espanyol, Osasuna. Chale, Espanyol, Osasuna.
0: Both needing a draw.
1: Yeah, both needing a draw. My brother, today is Sunday. You can sort out your week. You understand?
0: Yeah.
1: They both need a draw. This game, if you look at it clearly, it's either goalless. No, these two sides will score 1-1. This game,
0: just like score me, let me score some.
1: Yeah, 1-1. But they are through. 1-1. They are all safe. So you've got to watch it. Well, so that is what is happening in the Spanish La Liga. All the games at the moment have started. They have started. And, well. Okay, so today is the last but one game because I'm just seeing that they will play again next weekend. So today is the last but one game. Today is the last Batuan game because next weekend there will be another fixture. That will be the final one. So today is the last Batuan game. And so this is quite consequential for most of the club involved. And some of them could guarantee their safety today. Well, Celta Vigo have scored. They've taken the lead against Athletic Club. The Europa football, they are looking to play next season. They are very serious about it. Well, Real Sociedad have also taken the lead against Valencia. Yeah. Real Sociedad have taken the lead against Valencia. And for Valencia, they are safe as we speak. They are safe as we speak. So Real Sociedad also, they are safe. And the highest they can go is 8th. The highest they can go is 8th. There's very little... that result can get them. It can get them European football, but it can just get them to finish the top half of the table. Okay, so that is what is happening in the Spanish La Liga. The last but one games in the Spanish La Liga there. Because I just realized that is it Barcelona? They are playing tomorrow. Barcelona is playing later tonight. I beg your pardon. Later tonight against Real Betis. They're playing later tonight against Real Betis. Sevilla is playing Real Madrid as we speak at the moment. And Sevilla, it was last weekend that they managed to guarantee their stay in the top flight. They got a win, very important win, and that guaranteed their safety. But they're playing Real Madrid at the moment. It's goalless, 8 minutes played, goalless there. So that's what is happening in the Spanish La Liga. Really interesting things unfolding there. yesterday, the German Bundesliga actually ended, and that was also quite dramatic. Now, Bayern Munich have already secured a title in that competition, but there were a few other things that were being fought for. Now, Champions League place was being fought for. Now, Stuttgart, they were looking to claim the fourth place. The fourth place. And fortunate for them, they did so. They did so. And they did so with a draw against Frankfurt. And so they were playing in the Champions League alongside RB Leipzig, Borussia Dortmund, Bayern Munich. Right?
0: Yeah.
1: Now, in terms of the relegation battle, Heidenheim and St. Pauli, they have been relegated.
0: Yeah.
1: Then you've got Wolfsburg, who also are going to have a second chance to keep their place in the top flight.
0: Yeah, they'll have a second chance.
1: Yes.
0: They're on 29 points.
1: They're on 29 points. So they are going for the relegation playoff. And relegation playoff, that's what's going to happen now. So they'll be playing against the team that plays third in the second tier of the German Bundesliga. They'll play a two-leg affair there, and then they'll see if they can keep themselves there or they will be relegated. So that's what's going to happen there. Now, the second half is almost upon us now in the game between Ghana and Senegal. The boys are returning to the field. You can see the black starlets in their white strip returning to the field. So we'll be resuming commentary duty very shortly. So stay with us. Stay with us. The Bundesliga is over. The Spanish La Liga, one game remaining. And in the English Premier League, how many games are remaining there?
0: I think two.
1: There are two games remaining
0: In
1: the English Premier League. So let's see. We're going to be following that closely. As we speak now, Newcastle United are defeating West Ham by 2-0. So it looks like West Ham might be relegated. They will go down.
0: Yeah.
1: West Ham could go down. And Spurs, what that means is that Spurs might stay up. So West Ham could go down. Interesting.

Well, it's the second half of the game between Ghana and Senegal. And Ghana will be playing from the right to left. A few substitutions are being effected now. Senegal themselves have made some substitutions now. We'll try and get them for you. Ghana have also made some substitutions. We'll try and get those substitutions for you. It's a very important game for Ghana. And the game is now underway. Second half, Ghana versus Senegal, under 17 African Cup of Nations tournament happening in Morocco. Senegal with a red card, a man down. Ghana with the advantage. Let's see what they can make of it. They had a penalty in the first half. They missed it. They also scored a goal in that first half, and it was ruled out for a foul on the goalkeeper. The Starlets in possession now. But they lose the ball to the Senegalese, who are building up very calmly. You could tell that their strategy will be to catch Ghana on the counter. And that appears to be what they are doing at the moment. In possession of the ball now. Playing in their own half. All the way back to goalkeeper Sarr. Also captain of the side. Goalkeeper Sarr with a long one. Trying to find Wagner. Wagner. And it's clear there by Ghana for a throw in favour of the Senegalese. Michael Nyantachi with a clearance for Ghana. As a throw in for the Senegalese now, and Wagner on the ball. Senegalese always patient with their build up in the half of Ghana, and Ghana tries to win it. And, well, it was an easy clearance there by Thio, Sheikh Thio. Very easy clearance there. Ghana with a throw-in now. The Poti brothers playing the center back row for Ghana. Eric Jimfi. Jimfi trying to take on his man, but it's a foul for Ghana. Jimfi is a thorn in the flesh of those Senegalese defenders. He's such a very, very, very troublesome guy. He's got pace, he's got trickery, and Ghana takes it quickly. Jimfi with a cross into the penalty area, but it is out for a corner kick for Ghana. Robinho Gavi. He connected to the ball. There's a short corner there by Ghana. Eric Jimfi. Poti with a long one in there, but it's cleared by the Senegalese. Marc Aboagye out to Poti. Osman with a clearance there. Wins the ball. Back to Mark Mensah. Nyantachi tries to win it, but it's a foul against Ghana. And it's quickly taken there by the Senegalese, where the referee says, well, take your time, take your time.

0: So the substitutions that were effected, Maurice Bia came on for Diallo, Sheikh Diallo for the Senegalese, and Michael Awuli also came on for Osman. Likewise, Kingsley Fosu also came on for Rafiu, and then Clement Ajay came on for Mark Mensah. That's 4 minutes into the second half. Ghana versus Senegal, under 17 African Cup of Nations. Dr. Prosper Nate Ogum on the touchline, looking on with so much interest, trying to get his boys to pick their first win of this tournament. Remember, they drew their first game against Algeria 2-2. And they need to win this game by all means. Well, there's a throw-in for Ghana in their own half for the moment. Michael Awuli takes the throw-in for Ghana. Poti. The Poti brothers keeping the defense very solid for Ghana. It was out wide to Mark Abuaje. There's a clearance there by the Senegalese. Another long one in there, but it's out for a throw-in for the Starlets. There's a throw-in for the Senegalese. There was a contact by the Starlets player in attempt to try and block it. Well, there's a throw-in for the Senegalese in their own half at the moment. Long one into Ghana's half. It's picked up by Dion for the Senegalese. Surging forward there in their all green outfit. Long one trying to find Dion. Dion on the right hand side, but it's blocked there. Wonderful block there by the Ghanaians. My goodness, that's a very sloppy play there. Eric Jemfi trying to play a back pass to Poti, and Poti appeared to have been unaware of that pass, and it's a corner kick for the Senegalese at the moment.
1: That's a very, very bad one.
0: Yeah, it's a bad one. It's a very cheap corner kick to give out,
1: which can lead to anything at all.

0: The Senegalese also seems to have a routine with their corners.
1: Yeah, they appear to have a routine with the corners, and it's a long one in there, and it's cleared by Ghana. Michael Awuli tries to win the ball but misses it. And the Senegalese also with a pass to nobody in particular. It's 50 minutes played now. No goals scored between Ghana and Senegal in the under 17 AFCON. It's a throw in for Senegal now. And Ghana wins the ball. Patient build up there. Mark Abuaje. Michael Nyantechi all the way out wide to Eric Jemfi. Jemfi cuts it back and is cleared by the Senegalese. Long one into the half of Ghana.

0: Organa building from the back. Oti also tries to find Eric Jemfi. Back to Poti. Poti to Jemfi. Jemfi in the just in the center area. Well, the Senegalese have won the ball back and the search for it through Dion. Dion trying to take on his man but fails to do that, and Ghana wins the ball. It's a wonderful play there by Nyantechi out to Jemfi. Jemfi cuts it back. It's another great block there by Sheikh Dien. But Ghana still with the ball. It is a long one in there by Eric Jemfi. Another clearance by the Senegalese. Mark Abuaji with a leg over there. But the Senegalese win the ball back. They've been really resolute in defense. And if you look at how they're playing, less you are told, you wouldn't think that they're a man down.
1: They've been very, very good defensively, clearing all the cutbacks from Jemfi.

0: Ghana with the ball in their own half. Out wide to Abuaje. Abuaje tries to find Mauli. Mauli loses the ball and is out for a throw-in for Ghana. So Clement Jay has joined the party. At the moment, it appears Prosper Ogum is using two attackers. So you've got Clement Jay and Robinho Garvey. And you could see what he's trying to do, isn't it?
1: Yes, he's trying to just go in for the win. He's attacking. Seeing that the Senegalese are down by a man down. He's just trying to go for it.
0: And you can see what Prosper Ogum also did. He took out his left back and his right back in this game. And he brought on a midfielder and also brought on an attacker. In fact, and also brought on an attacker there. So he switched to a three-back system as we speak at the moment.
1: Yeah, so Rafiu has a yellow card. So I think he's just playing it on the cautious side so that he doesn't get a second yellow. So he just took him off and also took Osman off. So I think it's a three-back and with more bodies in the midfield.
0: Well, Ghana with the ball now. Nyantechi. Out wide to Kingsley Fosu, to Poti. To Jemfi back to Poti. Nyantechi also with his diminutive nature there. Nyantechi wins the ball, very confident on the ball. It's a beautiful 1-2 play there, but Senegalese will guide it out for a goal kick. So Michael Auli has come on for just about 11 minutes so far, and he's been all over the field.
1: Yeah, I think it looks like he has been given a few roll to across the front three. He's able to roam and get on the ball to cause havoc.
0: Well, the Senegalese with the ball now in the center area. And of course, Ghana have got the advantage there with 11 players on the field. But he's a long one into the area. And my goodness, Senegal with the opening goal. Senegal with the opening goal. Dion has found the opening goal for Senegal. This is a Senegalese side playing with a man down. It was a long ball into the penalty area. I'm not too sure whether it was a miscommunication between the goalkeeper and the defender there, because you're wondering why the goalkeeper was still standing there.
1: This is about the third time they've had this miscommunication between the keeper and the defender.
0: It was a long ball into the penalty area. And my word, what a connection. What a ball. And such great connection there. Solomon Kessé could do absolutely nothing about it. This is a proper striker instinct on display. And Senegal take the lead. It's Ghana who have now gone down by a goal in a game where they need to win. I think this should have been easy to clear. Isn't it?
1: So
0: the goalkeeper should have come out and got the ball.
1: The defender was just waiting for his keeper to come for the ball, but he also stuck.
0: If you look at the positioning of the defender, there was no way he was going to get to the ball.
1: Yes.
0: There was just no way he was going to get to the ball. So the goalkeeper had to come out. He was still on his line.
1: Had to come.
0: Because even when the player just tapped in, directed, guided the ball into the back of the net, he was still on his line.
1: This is about the third time. I think the first half too was the same thing. that they crossed the ball into the box. He was still on his line, so he was coming for the ball.
0: Well, the Starlets are down by a goal and they have to fight back now. Can they do it? Can they come back? They've got the advantage. Senegal have got a red card, playing the entirety of the second half with a man down, but they are now up by a goal. And Ghana have got to fight. Can they fight? Can they get the equalizer? Remember, they've had a goal cancelled by VAR. They've also had a penalty which they've missed. So for the Senegalese, you could tell that a lack appeared to be shining on them. Well, Ghana with the ball now in their own half. It's Poti to Kingsley Fosu. Kingsley Fosu tries to find Clement Ajay. Clement Ajay to Mark Abuaje. Mark Abuaje to Mawuli now. Awuli, I beg your pardon. And there is a misplaced pass by Kingsley Fosu.

Well, the Senegalese are making a substitution at the moment, and interestingly, the goal scorer Dion is coming off for Daouda Ba. Interesting. Daouda Ba. The Senegalese have made a substitution now. It's 61 minutes played. And it's the Senegalese with the lead in this game, despite being a man down. Under 17 African Cup of Nations tournament. Second group game for Ghana. Kingsley Fosu. Out wide to Mark Abuaje. Back to Kingsley Fosu. To Poti now. Poti to Awuli. Michael Awuli to Poti. Poti and the starlets are surging forward, trying to find their man, and it's a corner kick for Ghana now. Well, another substitution is about to take place now for Ghana. Abdul Latif is the one coming on for Mark Abuaje. Eric Jimfi, and it's another corner kick for Ghana. The corner is taken quickly for Ghana. It's a very short one. Michael Awuli to Latif. Abdul Latif, who just came on for Ghana.

It's a very cagey affair at the moment. Really tense for the Starlets, who are down by a goal. It's another corner kick for Ghana. Eric Jimfi winning all the corners for Ghana, but the Starlets are yet to make anything of it. Now it's a throw-in, rather, the referee says it's a throw-in. It's quickly taken. So Nicolas Essouman has come on for Ghana and is also taking the armband now. So he has replaced Osman as the captain of the side. Oti to Michael Awuli. I will lead to Latif. Latif trying to find Clemente Jay. But he's out. There's a throw-in for the Senegalese now.

0: Well, it's a fumble for the Senegalese, and you can understand me at the moment. The Senegalese are delaying as much as they can.
1: Yes, they are leading by a goal, so they're just delaying the game.
0: Yeah,
1: they've also been very, very good defensively. So I think everything is pointing to them at the moment.
0: Yeah, at the moment they've got the advantage as we speak. There's a throw in for the Senegalese. And Sheikh Thiaw will effect the throw in now. It's going to be a very long one into Ghana's penalty area. Let's see, it's a long one. And Ghana clears it, wins the ball. Try to launch an attack there. That's a foul. Referee says play on. Essouman. Latif. Michael Awuli finds Clement Ajay. Ajay loses the ball. And the Senegalese cleared all the way back to Solomon Kessé. Boti to Essouman. To Latif now. Latif tries to find Clement Ajay. What can Clement Ajay do? Loses the ball. The Senegalese are really physical, very strong, and the starlet appears to be struggling. I mean, if you look at the changes that have been made in the game so far, do you get a sense that it has impacted the game?
1: Not really. Looking at comparing,
0: I think Michael Awuli probably the only one who has been effective.
1: But looking at the rest, it has not really affected the game, and also. The starlets, I mean, they've changed their style of play all of a sudden. They're just going for the long balls. And the ball should be on the turf so that they bring out the Senegalese, because the Senegalese have been very, very good defensively.
0: Yeah, well, they have been good defensively, and Ghana also showing some defensive prowess there. They win the ball, trying to find Clement Ajay. Clement Ajay has struggled since coming on. He hasn't impacted the game much, but Latif now trying to find Robinho. Garvey, the goalkeeper, is out. And the goalkeeper grabs the ball with ease. Well, a Senegalese player is on the floor at the moment. It's another substitution for Ghana.

0: I'm not sure where the foul. Okay, it appears he has a pulled hamstring there. It's,
1: they're just using the delay tactics.
0: Well, it looks like he has pulled a muzzle there, and the stretcher is now being taken to the field to usher him out. There's 68 minutes played at the moment, and it's Senegal who are leading Ghana by a goal to nil. And Senegal themselves, they are a man down. They've got a red card. They picked that up in the first half. They picked that in the first half, and they've gone on to take the lead against the Black Starlets, who are playing with the advantage in this game.

Well, you can see Prosper Ogum unhappy with a delay there, and you see the fourth official just telling him, well, you've got to relax. We've got the medical team there tending to him, so relax. Well, there's a restart. And goalkeeper Sarr with the ball now for Senegal. That's a long one into the half of Ghana. Poti with the clearance. Esuman finds Kingsley Fosu. And Senegal with another very strong clearance.

0: Well, I'm just looking at one of the substitutions that have taken place right now. Kingsley Fosu was brought on for Rafiu, and based on what I'm getting, he has now been substituted. The substitute has been substituted, and we now have Joshua Nabi on for Kingsley Fosu, who came on only in the second half. So Joshua Nabi is on now for Kingsley Fosu. Interesting, isn't it?
1: Yeah, very. Is it, I don't know if it's because of an injury or tactical.
0: It looks
1: wrong.
0: Tactical, because there's no indication that he was injured.

Well, Ghana on the ball now. Michael Awuli trying to weave his way through those Senegalese bodies, but they steal the ball off him, and it's a long one at the moment. Senegal sitting very deep in their own half. Sitting very, very deep. And Aston stand now in that group D. Ghana is lying bottom of the group with just 1 point. Senegal is third. South Africa is second. Algeria is top of the table

0: Algeria is leading South Africa by a goal to nil at the moment. And leading South Africa by a goal to nil. And so they move top of the group. And Ghana's final game will be against South Africa. And if things remain the way they are, then Ghana will need to win the game against South Africa to stand the chance of advancing to the semi-finals. And South Africa will probably need just a draw, while Ghana will have to fight for a win. Well, Senegal, they did lose their first game to South Africa, a goal to nil. That game ended. Explains why they need this win by all means. Well, Ghana is calling for a penalty. Michael Awuli with a pass into the penalty area, and that's a handball. It looks like a handball.
1: It's a handball,
0: and it appears VAR is looking at that. The referee is trying to delay play. The replay is not very clear.
1: Is he coming over to check?
0: I'm not. It appears the referee is going to check that incident again. Yes, he is going to check. And here we go. Ghana with an opportunity. A possible penalty incident for Ghana. It appears Joshua Nabis. It was a shot, and it seemed to have come off the arm of the Senegalese player. You could see that the shot is not very clear.
1: Not very, very clear.
0: So, my goodness, this is so difficult for the referee because he cannot even see it clearly. Hopefully, they have a better angle. Because even what we are seeing on the screen at the moment, yes. So they've zoomed in. It did come off his hand.
1: Yeah, so
0: it came off his hand.
1: So
0: it's a penalty.
1: I'm
0: very surprised he's not thinking for it. It's a clear penalty. Yeah.
1: That was the hand.
0: But it was the hand in a natural position, though.
1: No, that's not a natural position. It's off.
0: But he didn't move his hand, did he move his hand?
1: So the hand is not close to the body at all.
0: Yes,
1: so,
0: but did he move his hand towards the direction of the ball?
1: No.
0: Yeah, because that's one of the things that will be looked at. Well, let's see what the referee will say. The last time he did go to the VAR, he cancelled Ghana's goal. This time round, is a penalty decision, and he says no penalty.
1: My goodness.
0: He says no penalty. No penalty for Ghana.
1: How is this not a penalty?
0: Well, VAR thought it was a penalty, but the referee took... he had a second look at it, and he says no penalty. Interesting. Well, Ghana with the corner kick now is swung it in and is cleared by the Senegalese. There's another opportunity for Ghana. Joshua Nabi on the ball now. Long drive in there. What a strike. Great strike by Isaac Bafo, who missed the penalty for Ghana in the first half. And the goalkeeper tipped it for a corner. Michael Nyantachi now. Another corner for Ghana. Swung in. Another clearance by the Senegalese. Is another corner for Ghana. Well, the Senegalese player on the floor, holding his head. And it appears there's a head injury there. Well, the referee was asking the medical team to come, but their players were saying no, he's rising on his feet, so don't even bother. Well, it's a corner kick for Ghana. It's the third corner kick for Ghana in succession, and it's cleared again by the Senegalese. But Ghana with another opportunity, another cross, and missed again by Ghana. It's an offside position, definitely an offside. Ghana has put the ball at the back of the net, but you could tell where the player was in an offside position. I wonder why he decided to even touch it. Oh my goodness. Michael Awuli was it in a That was a wonderful strike by Isaac Bafo. Well, there's another Senegalese player is on the floor holding his head, and the medical team are jogging. No urgency whatsoever. You can see from the way they are jogging, I'm telling you. It's 78 minutes played. Algeria have scored the second goal against South Africa. 2-0. Remember, the Ghana played 2-2 against Algeria in their first game, and they are losing to Senegal in this all-important second game. And if I may repeat, Senegal are playing with a man down, and they've been doing so for the entirety of the second half. Ghana has got just about 10 minutes to find the equalizer and possibly go on to win this game. A loss in this game will not bid well for Ghana at all. They need to win this game by all means. Or at the very least, they need to pick a point.
1: Yeah, they need to pick
0: because the standings point. Have got Algeria 4 points, Senegal 3 points, South Africa 3 points, and Ghana have got just 1 point.
1: Yeah, at least a draw will be good for them. At least just a draw.
0: They've got 10 minutes to try and get that equalizer and see if they can get a win. Poti on the ball now for Ghana. Poti to his brother Poti. The two players combining to keep Ghana's defense. There's a long one to Clement AJ to Joshua Nabi, who just came on and now the captain of the side. Well, the Senegalese will clear that one to Ghana's half. Isaac Bafo to Michael Awuli to Isaac Bafo. It's Ghana doing all the play now. Eric Jemfi loses the ball. And Senegal on the attack now. Well, he loses the ball and Ghana wins it again. Launches an attack. And Michael Awuli to Joshua Nabi. Joshua Nabi surging forward for Ghana now. To Michael Awuli now. Awuli finds Latif, and Latif fails to take on his man. There's a throw in for Ghana. Poti to Michael Nyantachi, dribbles past one, but there's a block there by the Senegalese, who are sitting very deep in their own half. And Latif with a cross, and is blocked there by the Senegalese. Very, very great defensive work they've been up to in the last 20 minutes. There's 81 minutes played now, 82 on the clock. Latif loses the ball. Senegal on the attack now. Well, Senegal still on the attack. Poti trying to stop the attack and fails to do so, but Solomon Kessie, the goalkeeper, comes out to grab it for Ghana. Well, Joshua Nabi loses the ball, and guess what the Senegalese goalkeeper Senegalese defender did? He just kicked it out for a goal kick for Ghana. Well, Solomon Kessie on the ball now. Isaac Bafo. Ghana trying to put some urgency into their game. Michael Awuli finds Robinho Gavi. Gavi hasn't done much in this game. In the second half, he's been completely missing. Well, there's a throw-in for Ghana. Poti with a throw-in to Michael Awuli now. Awuli to Nyantachi. Nyantachi to Clement Ajay. Ajay loses the ball. Senegal and is out for a throw-in for Ghana. Latif will effect the throw-in now. Boti. Joshua Nabi. Joseph Nabi. Well, Ghana is really struggling to break that low block by the Senegalese. Joseph Nabi doing all he can as captain of the side. It's Ghana on the attack now. It's a long drive, but it's blocked again by the Senegalese. There's another clearance by them. And you can see what the Senegalese have done. All of their nine players are in the penalty area.
1: So immediately after
0: the goal. It's a beautiful pass by Ghana there. And it's blocked again. It's a corner kick.
1: Once they scored the goal, he took off the player that scored the goal and brought on a midfielder. Yes. So they're playing a very, very low block just to get the win.
0: And at the moment, they look like they're on course to get the win. At 6 minutes to 90. Ghana with another corner kick. Long one in to Latif. Latif crosses it, but it's cleared by the Senegalese, and they try to launch an attack, but Ghana wins the ball. All the way back to the goalkeeper, Solomon Kessi, to Isaac Bafo. Ghana losing to Senegal. Under 17, African Cup of Nations. It's a group stage game. Second one for Ghana. Joseph Nabi now surging forward on the left flank. Drives into the penalty area. And my goodness, it's a goal kick. Oh. Well, for a moment, he thought it was a corner, but the referee says it's a goal kick. Well, the goalkeeper, Asani, is taking all his time to effect this one. It's a long one into the half of Ghana. Isaac Bafo with a header there. Joseph Nabi. Now captain of the side. Nabi to Nyantechi. Nyantechi to Nabi with a cross. The idea was good, but there are so many Senegalese bodies there. So difficult to get the ball through them. Nyantechi with a dribble now.
1: That's a foul.
0: There's a foul. The referee says no foul. Poti to Joseph Nabi. Nabi is tired, loses the ball, is a throw-in for Senegal. Prosper Nate Ogum. He's made all the substitutions he can. He's done all the tactical tweaks he could. But no goal scored yet for Ghana. There's another attack. Long ball trying to find Joseph Nabi is out. A throw-in for Ghana. It's been Ghana. You've been hearing me saying Ghana, Ghana. It's Ghana. They've been playing all the ball, but it's a... Well, straight into the arms of the goalkeeper. Was a cross on the left flank there by And to be fair, the Senegalese goalkeeper hasn't been troubled much.
1: No, not at all.
0: His defense
1: Defense has been
0: so good.
1: Very, very solid.
0: Yeah. Probably the only one was the shot that Isaac Bafo had, which he had to tip over. As a foul, and Clement Ajay is on the floor alongside a Senegalese player, Sheikh Sy, I believe. And the referee has taken a foul against Ghana. 88 minutes played now. Ghana losing by a goal to nil to Senegal. There's the under 17 African Cup of Nations tournament. And the Starlets have got to score. They've got to at least get a draw, get a point in this game. They are lying bottom of that table in Group D. As a throw-in for Ghana now. And it's back to Poti. Poti to Isaac Bafo. To his brother Poti again. Joseph Nabi. Nabi now. Out. Michael Auli. Joseph Nabi. And it's cleared by the Senegalese again. Ghana's goalkeeper Solomon Kessie is all the way out to just the centre half. Is that a foul? Is a throw-in for Ghana? Poti on the ball now for Ghana. To his brother Poti. He's surging forward, finds Michael Auli. Joseph Nabi now surging forward into the penalty area, cut it back to nobody in particular. Well, Latif is in there. Michael Auli is going to take a shot. Little 1-2 there, but Senegalese clear it. Nyantachi on the ball now. Is he going to make the cross? No. So many Senegalese bodies in there. 6 minutes of added time. And it's not. I'm not too sure where the goal is going to come from.
1: I think Senegal's got this one. They've got this one because there are a lot of bodies in the box. And Ghana, the Starlets are not finding a way in there. So I think Senegal's got this one.
0: Well, we've got at least about 5 more minutes to play. Let's see what the boys can do. Can they find the equalizer? There's a beautiful pass to Latif, to nobody in particular, my goodness. Robinho Gavi was nowhere, and it's an easy clearance by Sheikh Dien. There's a corner kick, wonderful play by Joseph Nabi there, to who? Nobody in particular. Ghana still with the ball. Oh, well, that's

Cleveland defense, difficult to break down, very difficult to break down. The Starlets with another opportunity, and again is cleared by Senegal, and it's Senegal with the ball now. And at the moment, Senegal have got nobody in Ghana's half. And just sitting deep, protecting this lead. It's a narrow lead, and they know that. Joseph Nabi wins the ball for Ghana. Now is a long one into the penalty area, straight into the arms of the goalkeeper. No threats at all. 3 minutes of the six added remaining, and Ghana, Isaac Bafo with a long one, trying to find Joseph Nabi. My goodness, is wayward, completely wayward at the moment.

0: But Ghana is losing to Senegal under 17 African Cup of Nations tournament. And Senegalese with a typical boom boom, you know, boom boom.
1: Yeah.
0: Yeah, man. Boom boom, that's all. That's all they're doing, man. They're clearing the ball. And anywhere we do at the moment.
1: Oh, my goodness.
0: Well, it's a corner kick opportunity for the Starlets. Probably the last opportunity for the team. Last chance to find the equalizer. And you could see almost all the players are in there. The corner is taken, is cleared by the Senegalese. There's a long drive there, is blocked again by them. And Isaac Bafo wins the ball for Ghana all the way back to Solomon Kessie, the goalkeeper. Joseph Nabi, since coming on, he has done his very best, but has not gotten the goal for Ghana. The Starlets still searching for the equalizer. There's a cross into the area to nobody in particular. We've got at least two strikers in there, but no one was close to that ball. It's another corner kick for the Starlets. And it's taken, and again, it's cleared by the Senegalese. This time round, by the goalkeeper. Well, Solomon Kessie is out of his line, and the Senegalese were trying to be very cheeky there, but is out for a throw-in. Ghana with the ball now. It's less than 10 seconds to the end of the game. What can Ghana do? The referee is looking at his watch. Ghana on the ball with the last opportunity. What can they make of this? As a cross in there is blocked by the Senegalese. The referee has whistled for the end of the game. And it's ended. Senegal have claimed the victory. It's a hard-fought win for them. After going down by a man in the first half, they came into the second half with a really good strategy to sit deep and catch Ghana on the counter, and that worked to perfection. And they've picked their first 3 points of this game, this competition. Ghana are now winless in two games.

0: games in this under 17 African Cup of Nations tournament, and they are bottom of the group. Their next and final game will be against South Africa on Wednesday, and they will need to win that game to stand a chance of making it to the next stage of this competition. It's a very disappointing loss for the Starlets. We're hoping to make the most of their man advantage, but it didn't work out. Neither Starlets have lost, and disappointing, isn't it?
1: Yeah, very, very disappointing, especially when you look at the game. They had the game in hand. They were even supposed to score one from a penalty, and they missed the penalty. And it's been all the Starlets from the first minute to the 90th minute. So this is a very, very disappointing game to them. And when you look at the table, I think they still have a chance.
0: Yeah, they do have a chance. They need to defeat South Africa
1: in the last game.
0: Yeah, South Africa, who themselves defeated Senegal.
1: Yes.
0: This very same Senegal that the team have struggled to break down. South Africa defeated them by 1-0. And the Starlets will have to beat South Africa to stand a chance. Now, that is not enough, to be fair. It's not enough. They have to beat South Africa and also improve on their goal difference, because at the moment it's -1. Algeria have got 4 points. So Algeria will play Senegal in the final game. And if Senegal win that, they go 6 points, and Algeria will be four points plus two.
1: Yeah.
0: You get it? So Ghana will have to score at least 3 goals to stand a chance of qualifying ahead of Algeria. Yeah. Now, if Algeria defeats Senegal, then the Starlets win against South Africa will be easy for them.
1: Yes.
0: But if Algeria and Senegal play a draw, then that means Algeria will get 5 points and Senegal will get four points, right?
1: Yeah.
0: Without any goal advantage.
1: So they'll need the goals.
0: So the Starlets will need to score and make sure they do not concede.
1: Yes.
0: Because in 2 games, they've not conceded three.
1: 3 goals. Yeah.
0: So keeping clean sheet is a very difficult thing for them, but they will need to do that in the game against South Africa.
1: The tugs ahead is a very, very difficult one. And it's looking like they can't do it, but I think they can do it. With the football that they just played today, I think they can do it.
0: Mm. Well, all they need to do is to defeat South Africa in their final game.
1: Yeah, that's
0: all they need to do.
1: Goal.
0: Yeah. That's what they need to do. And just wait to see what will happen
1: in the rest of the games.
0: In the game against between Algeria and Senegal, because they cannot hope for Algeria to do them a favor.
1: Yeah.
0: Because even if Algeria do them a favor by defeating Senegal, they will still have to win against South Africa.
1: You still need the goals coming in.
0: Yeah. So it's a very important game for the Starlets. Important final game for the Starlets. And let's see how they will fare. And as I mentioned, that game against South Africa will be on Wednesday. On Wednesday. Interesting. Well, so that's it. That's it for that a coverage of this under 17 AFCON game. Hopefully on Wednesday we'll bring you an update when the game ends, and we'll get you all the other action. But just a little bit of update from the University of Ghana Stadium, where the Africa Senior Athletics Championship is happening. Joseph Paul Amwa was in the finals of the 200 meters, and unfortunately he could not secure a podium finish. He finished 5th. He was hoping to at least be on the podium, whether to win gold or win silver or bronze, but he could not do it. He finished 5th. So what that means is that Ghana is still yet to pick a gold medal in this competition. It looks like we will end the competition without a gold medal. Our best medal so far has been a silver medal in the high jump by Esther Ohinowa. And we've got also 2 bronze medals. 3, actually. The 4x100 meter team, relay team managed to pick a bronze medal. Alex Amankwa also picked a bronze medal on the 800 meters. And you also had Florence Ajekum also picking a bronze medal in the 400 meters. So that's what happened there. And the games are ending today, so I'm sure they are wrapping it up at the University of Ghana Stadium. Hopefully by 7:30, everything will be done over there. Well, Ni, that's all we have for you today. God willing, we'll be back same time next week. And next week, we'll be bringing you some Premier League action. It's going to be a really interesting Premier League action next week. And yeah, it's going to be an interesting one, I bet you. Really, really interesting one. And we'll bring you all the updates. So let's see. Let's see. I'm sure we'll get you some live game. Well, Newcastle is still leading against West Ham United, 3-1 over there. And yeah, we'll see. So next weekend will be the final week in the English Premier League. So it's going to be feisty, I'm telling you, really feisty. It's going to be exciting. Manchester City will be playing Aston Villa. Arsenal will be playing Crystal Palace. But before that, Arsenal have got a game against Burnley tomorrow. And they've got to win it. And if they win that, then on the final day, they've just got to defeat Crystal Palace and they'll be crowned champions. Okay?
1: Yeah.
0: Manchester City have also got a game against Bournemouth. It's another important game for Manchester City. And that's on Tuesday. Yeah. And if Manchester City drop points in that game, even if they draw,
1: that is it.
0: Then Arsenal are champions. Then Arsenal will go into the game against Crystal Palace, and Palace will have to give them a guard of honor. All right. But if Man City win against Bournemouth, then he'll go to the final day. But if Arsenal do something and Burnley spoil the party tomorrow, then yeah, next week they won't be sure. But I think I want that to happen. You know,
1: yeah, myself.
0: I want some drama on the final day.
1: Yes,
0: and I want some drama on the final day.
1: I think the last game is against Crystal Palace.
0: Yeah, the last game is against Crystal Palace, and it's unlikely that Crystal Palace will field a very strong team because Palace have got a Conference League final on Wednesday. You get it?
1: Yeah.
0: So they'll use a fringe team. Yeah, but if Burnley try and get a draw.
1: Does it 1-0 against Arsenal?
0: Charlie, then City win against Bournemouth. Charlie, so what you saying? They're off. Anyway, thank you so much, guys, for being part of it. We'll be back same time next week. It's going to be an exciting coverage of the final day of the English Premier League. And up next is Sunday Edition. And tonight on Sunday Edition, we'll bring you one of our documentaries focusing on the life of former President John Ajikum Kufuor. And the documentary focuses on the untold story of his private life and exploit in his political career. And this will be followed by a Clean Air podcast by Michael Ashale. So lately, there's been a lot of conversation around the former president. So let's dive into his life, innit? Well, my name is Razak Musbau. It's been a pleasure. This has been Joy 99.7 FM. And this is that documentary on the former president.

0: hard.
1: Well, Jerry is a very honest, hardworking, and dedicated man. He cares for the downtrodden.
2: Africa.

0: I, John Ajekum Kufuor, having been elected
1: to the high office of the President of the Republic of Ghana,
0: to the high office of the President of the Republic of Ghana.

0: John Ajakumukufo was born on December 8, 1938, in Kumasi, Ghana. He was born the seventh of 10 children to Nana Kwadwo Ejekum, head of the Oyoko royal family, and Nana Amadapa, a queen mother. His family has royal Asante lineage.
1: He's from a middle class, well, not even a middle class, but in terms of the social structure in Kumasi, from an upper class family, with uncles and aunties, with grandmothers who were very well known and who had cultivated the habit of ingratiating themselves in the Kumasi sociology of things. And they had everything to back that. The history favored them.
2: I know him from childhood days. His late uncle, Konana Pejahine, was a close friend to my father, Openin Kwabra Puku, also known as Kejetia Puku. They also had intimate relationship with Otunfo then, by name Sir Osajima Prempeh the Second. So this was three people who were related. Apejefie is very close to where I lived, just a stone throw. So children from that house will go there and they will come there and we're playing together.
0: The bond of friendship grew even stronger when both of them entered one of Ghana's finest secondary schools, Prempeh College, in 1959. At school, Kofo was good at both academics and sports.
2: I found him to be a brilliant art scholar and also a person born with innate wisdom. He also, for one reason or another, joined the cadet corps and rose through the ranks to become the commanding officer. Maybe he was learning skills for leadership in future.
0: Kofo went on to study law at Lincoln's Inn in London, England. He passed his bar exam in 1961 and went on to Exeter College at Oxford University to pursue legal studies. While he was studying at Oxford, Kofo received a call from his childhood friend, which set a new path for his life.
2: I have always called Teresa, the first lady, Sister Teresa or Sister Abba. We first met in London. I told Abba that a good friend of mine, gentleman, is coming to Oxford. Her smile indicated that she liked the idea. That was the first thing. Second, I mentioned to Kofi that, hey, this beautiful dame will be coming to Oxford. Is there already? Kwame, thank you. I don't know why he thanked me. So, according to Kofo, at the first union dance, she saw Sister Abba standing alone in a corner. Kofi said he was dancing, but he abandoned his partner and went straight to ask Abba for dance.
0: Kofo and Teresa became great friends. Their love relationship became stronger.
2: Their romance was very fast. One day I went to Manchester University, Kofi went to Oxford. So he rang me to say, Kwame, we are going to have wedding very soon. Can you be my best man? I said, Kofi, that job is not for me. And they married and having children in UK.
0: Teresa and Kofo have 5 children together. In 1965, Kofor's mother convinced him to bring his family, at the time his wife and 2 children, back to Ghana.
2: One day I had a call from him that Kwame, this was I think in the 60s when life in Ghana was rough. Kofi, I was shocked. Kwame, I'm going to Ghana. I said, Kofi, at this point in time, say yes. Even if possible, I know Kofi come from Domo, Busia tradition, whatever you call it. If possible, I join CPP and change the party's policies from within. I say, good luck. I'm not going to Ghana until Nkrumah's regime is changed. I will not come to Ghana.
3: My parents, after living overseas for a little while, brought us back to Kumasi, where they started out. That's where they grew up. And my father was then the city mayor till 1969, when we were about 6 or 7, and we moved away to Accra for the first time. You know, my father was already in politics, but if you like, for the first time he was in the parliament.
0: Chief Kofor was about 7 years at the time. His father was made the deputy foreign minister under Victor Ouzou, one of the men who mentored President Kofor in a lot of ways.
3: His mentors spotted him and began to groom him. I mean, I would say that by the time he was probably about 20, Professor Buzia had already begun to exert an influence on his life. Asking him pertinent questions about what he wanted to do with himself, giving him advice, directing him as to what he should do. Bringing him through, if you like, his regime, you know, being mentored or working in Victor Ouzou's chambers, being a deputy to Victor, being a deputy to Paoli. And then even when they went in power in the parliament of 79, being put on the leadership track in parliament, and you know, there were issues about his leadership.
4: I would say that Victor trained me in so many other things. And at the point in time, he asked that whatever I do, I should do it for Mr. J. Kofor. And that's way back. I would say from 1980s. So I went to him and we started doing what we had to do. Indeed, what I can even say was that every Friday he used to come to Kumasi. So every Friday, if you had been at the Apejefi, you would see Mr. Kofor and myself around the gates of Apejefi, and we would discuss a lot of things. But I will say that we discussed the whole world.
5: Government is a military government which will rule with advice from certain eminent civilians in the country.
0: Kofor was arrested and detained twice in 1972 and after the 82 coup. He later met and renewed his friendship with Kojo Ochre Impieni, one of his schoolmates from Prempeh College.
6: He was a year ahead of me. He left after the fifth form, went out to study. We knew ourselves, but we're not very, very close, you know. We became very close in the 1970s when I decided to go into politics. He's been in politics before. I used to go to him, chat with him about things which were going on. And he had become a deputy foreign minister. So we came closer at that time. Unfortunately, there was that coup of the 13th January man coup. They were put in prison. When he came out, that was when I have also decided to go into active politics. So we became close, we used to go to him. Then we found ourselves in parliament in 1979. We knew ourselves very close. Unfortunately, there's another coup. And in parliament, we were very young, even though he was also a young man, but he had an experience before.
0: Kufuor has lost a few elections in his political career, but he's won many.
4: And even at this age, that's how he has always been. And so to me, how he used to maybe get to people, get around to people and see how people are, it's part of him. And so he's lost. The next thing is he should win.
0: But finally, won in 1996 and 1998.
7: I'm the flag bearer of the major opposition party in Ghana.
0: At the time, Kufuor had so many friends and supporters and a few committed enemies.
6: Within the party, not everybody supported him. Even when he won the primaries, there were some who went to leaders like the late B.J. Darocha, and our then chairman, Mr. Odoi Sykes, asking them to convince him to step down because they thought he wasn't the right person to be elected, after an election, to be elected the leader of the party to go and fight elections. He was never angry about these things when they came to him. He just said, let's leave them. They will come to realize that we are better than them. We got to a stage at one time, we had a fundraising event at the Golden Tulip then. And then somebody started this question of not having born. There you could see that he was a little angry. So he got to say, and he looked at them and said, money or no money, we are going to win the election. If you want to go first, go first. If you don't want to go, leave it. He was a man. You know, his leadership, superb. I understand Dr. Raku Brube said something like that. The difference between MPP and NDC is Kufuor. And people were there. And when people came to me, this is Raku, I said, but that is true.
8: I, John Ejekum Kufuor.
0: And Kufuor won. It was considered by many to be a turning point in Ghana's future. After such an extended period of rule by one person, many were nervous about how the turnover of power would go. But the change went smoothly.
7: We on our part wish you well. We on our part are ever prepared to assist you in government. We on our part are prepared to put our experience at your disposal. We all pray that the good Lord himself will help you in this task of nation building. Once again, congratulations to you and congratulations to everyone.
9: Mr. Jake Kufuor, the President-elect, let me take this opportunity on behalf of my colleagues and the nation to congratulate you and members of your team for the victory. A new government that would lead us into the next 4 years. Should it turn out well, there's no doubt in my mind that Ghanaians will have another period of 4 years. That's, I'd like to welcome you to this castle and the problems that comes with this castle.
3: Even before the swearing in, I remember we had a discussion and he basically said, well, he had decided that he was going to be open and he was praying for Solomon's wisdom. So that's what he said to me. One-on-one, we were having a discussion in his room, and you know, he'd prepared himself. Mentally, he was, if you like, spot on. Around the time he won the presidency, we were all very tense. You know, almost, if you like, unsure. But he was so calm. It was like he had, over the 6 or so years, which were various campaigns culminating in the presidency, or the winning of the presidency, I think he had come through. But his life was layer after layer of preparation.
10: What is your government doing about JJ, about the remarks that he has been making?
11: The people of Ghana reacted, and they reacted very, very effectively through the FM radio, through newspapers, and many diverse ways.
12: It was God's way to have brought somebody like President Kufuor to take over from the man, because his ability to handle the situation, his ability to manage that transition, if you get into details, you'll be amazed. See, there was a time, understand, he banned his predecessor from accessing the military camp. And some people did not understand. But here is a man who twice attempted and succeeded at least once in overthrowing governments. And I don't need to go into details about that. And after leaving office, was not comporting himself as a statesman, but he continued rattling all kinds of depletives, raining them on his successor and other people. And you think it would have been proper to have allowed him to continue to relate to places where he could easily, because when he left, his own networks were still in place. The armed forces remained the same, except the command structure that I believe were structures that were replaced by the same people. 64th Battalion was still actively part of the armed forces. So it required real tact, finesse, and diplomacy, so to speak, to have managed that. And for me, that's perhaps the most admirable thing about the man, you see. And this is not politics, this is common sense. Because any other person could have goofed, and we could have had a serious exec, you know. So he did it very well. And the 8 years that he stayed on, he succeeded in containing the situation. And before he left, I'm sure he had correctly repositioned the security agencies to ensure that, in fact, we were truly in a democratic system. And we needed to build upon that, and I'm sure we've been building upon that. So those critical years, the few years, 3-4 years following the transition, could have been very serious if the management then wasn't as apt as it was under President Kufuor.
0: Kufuor started the process of forming his government with some shocking appointments to his cabinet and other ministerial positions.
6: When we were even bringing in some of the non-MPP people within our party, some of them stood against it. How can we bring these people? How will we bring Kwesindom and others? He said, that's the way to build a country. They also have ideas. Let's bring all of them. Some of my friends, some of my colleagues who were left out initially and whatnot, were angry, came and said, but this is an appeasement. So he called all of us together over some beer. I said, look, I know this party. This is my party. I've been in this party for a long time. I know what destroyed this party in Victor Osu's time.
4: I just got up straight to his house. Oh, dog, you've come. Yes. Let's go and sit down. I said no. Why? I said, why have you been doing all this? Everybody in Kumasi is not happy. So why are you doing that? Indeed, for about 45 minutes, we were up. You know, before you get to the inner chamber, that's where we were. And for 45 minutes, I just thought I had to lambast him even. And this is the President of the Republic of Ghana. But I thought I had to. Because the people who felt they had done everything for him thought what he was doing was not the best. And I was the one to carry the message. And to carry the message, it was not the best, but I had to. So after the 45 minutes, he said, Doc, have you finished? So we have to put the party together. And the only way to put the party together is to do what I have to do. So it's not as if maybe I do not know or I do not understand what's happening. But the most important thing for me as the President of the Republic coming from the NPP is to ensure that this party is put together, and that is what I am doing. So he said, assuming Nana Akufo-Addo is put into the cabinet, though what it means is that everybody who is under Nana Akufo-Addo will know that they are part of the party. If Hackman is put in, everybody who is under Hackman will come in. And from that day on, I found the need to even over respect him.
13: We have heard a whole lot of witnesses from all walks of life.
0: In 2002, Kofo set up a Truth and Reconciliation Commission to examine abuses of power occurring under the five governments that had ruled Ghana since 1966. Ghana's economy was really struggling at the time, so Kofo announced the Highly Indebted Poor Country Initiative.
2: The first was the HIPIC Initiative. It was hot debate in the country. The clergymen will say, how do you say we are poor? This, if you say we are poor, we will become poor. The top economists, no way. His own cabinet, no way. But Kofi said, this is the way we are going. A good leader sometimes has to be autocratic. This is the way we are going. And he took the HIPIC initiative. And we all know the results. Plenty of money to build schools, universities, polytechnics, roads. And every small village you see is a HIPIC fund, if you remember. Fantastic, bold decision.
14: We have a few problems of a dislocated economy to work on.
15: The country was bankrupt. Worse than it is, perhaps today people think we were bankrupt in 2016 or whatever. The country was bankrupt. That's what led to the declaration of the HIPIC status. You see? And even that HIPIC, some of his own ministers opposed it. But as courageous as he was, he announced it. Why do we go HIPIC? Some kind of pride. But the fact is that we were bankrupt. And nobody has asked why we were bankrupt. Because there was a leader then, isn't it? There was a leader for 19 years who ran this country down. Nobody ever raised that question. At that time, people were afraid. Still, people are even afraid to refer to the fact that those years made us bankrupt as a nation, you see. So being able to go HIPIC and rising from those ashes and building the economy, if you looked at all the economic indicators before he left office, I'm not an economist, but I have a common sense to know that all the indicators were positive plus.
16: We must create jobs for our people. We must make sure that things change, and we are determined to change things. I told somebody, I took Ghana to hippie. I'll take Ghana out of hippie.
3: Right. One of the most important steps he took was that of hippie. And, you know, those who were present when those decisions were made, I saw another side of it. But those who were present when those decisions were made in cabinet would tell you that almost nobody supported the decision. But I mean, at home, I saw him working the phones with powers that be. I saw him making commitments, saying that if he could get X, Y, and Z, he would do this or the other. And it was clear he knew what he was doing. He had decided by then, and again, this is from discussions that I had with him, he decided by then that the country was broke, the system was broke, and if he didn't do this, then what was he going to do to succeed? And he was quite certain in his own mind that there was certain radical steps had to be taken, or that that government of his was not going anywhere. So his point was, if you don't support me, then give me an alternative.
1: When this, we have to go out of HIPC. But there were some things we have to do. We don't have to increase salaries and whatnot. The labor of fighting for everybody. If we do that, we couldn't get out of HIPC. So what did you do? So invited leadership. TUC, NAT, other associations, to a conference, sat them down, talked and talked and talked. These are the realities. We can increase wages for you now. We are not saying that wages shouldn't be increased, but what we are saying, let's stop it now and do it later. If you want us to do it, force us to do it, we may do that. But the outcome of that will be this, which will affect all of this. At the end of it, that he came to say, Mr. President, we'll go with you. We all agreed, and we're able to come out of HIPC earlier.
17: Ghana had, at the end of HIPC, Ghana was forgiven $8 billion in loan. And then there was a certain degree of austerity that you put in place, but the austerity was not as severe as the SAP. In the 1980s. So you can say that, okay, then we move forward and spend the money by investment. We have to take advantage of AGOA, the Africa Growth Opportunities Act, and then you also have the Millennium Challenge that came. By going HIPC, he was able to embrace those particular policies, which actually about $500 million that the compact actually in the first compact gave Ghana to do the George Bush Highway, and then you do another one for agriculture, and then you do one for electricity, and so you are setting the course.
18: As president, John Ejekum Kufuor was phenomenal in every way. His impact straddled every aspect of national development. He abolished the criminal libel law and submitted to the African peer review mechanism, and supported peacekeeping and reconciliation across Africa. Kufuor's tenure saw the introduction of the e-governance program, a review of the Procurement Act, and the introduction of transparency laws such as the Whistleblower Bill. He introduced the Domestic Violence Law during his tenure. He introduced the Livelihood Empowerment Against Poverty Program, LEAP, to provide direct cash transfers to poor households. It was during his time as President of the Republic that Ghana discovered oil in commercial quantities. President Kufuor launched the $50 million Microfinance and Small Loans Maslok Fund and the Health Insurance Scheme for all Ghanaians. In 2006, Ghana made a record high cocoa production of 700,000 tons from a low of 350,000 tons in 2001.
19: President Kufuor's government introduced a lot of social intervention programs like the Metro Mass Transport and the National Health Insurance Scheme, among others. These initiatives brought remarkable transformation in the socio-economic development of the country.
20: As if you knew the Cape Coast Road then you can appreciate that
15: He did not build the road, but he really brought it up to a new level. The Kumasi Road, up to a new level, on and on and on, you see. So I think in that respect, one can also look at the economy in the area of infrastructure. Again, I was here when a lot of Ghanaians resident abroad started flocking into this country to open new businesses. He declared a golden age of business, where I don't know if he succeeded or not, but I know that a lot of business initiatives privately came under his tenure.
6: You look around Ghana now, many of the social policy interventions came from him, because he looked at this and said, look, this country, if we really want to move ahead, we should try as much as we bring everybody together. So people can't afford hospital fees. Well, what do we do? Let's institute something which will help. So we came with the National Health Insurance. They realized that the Catholics have started something in the north, I think upper west, of feeding some school children to enable them to stay in school. Also, they're not even getting food. So why should you go hungry and sit in a classroom? You wouldn't hear anything the teacher says. So we studied that. I said, this is something we should spread to the whole country.

0: For many people, air pollution only becomes a problem when the smoke is thick, the dust is choking, or the smell becomes unbearable. But long before that moment, the damage has already started. On the show today, we hear from three young Ghanaians trying to change how people think about the air they breathe, not through fear, but through science, education, and everyday conversation. I am Michael Ashali, and this is Clean Air Report Ghana. Our first guest is Terry Kwame Azaglo, a climate scientist and environmental policy professional with a background in physics and climate change studies. Beyond his research into rainfall systems and climate science, Terry also worked with Ghana's Environmental Protection Authority on climate action training and sustainability programs. As an air quality ambassador with KNUST's African School on Air Quality and Pollution Prevention, he has also worked directly with fishing communities in Jamestown on the health impacts of polluted air. Now, Terry, you study climate science at a higher level, but when you visit communities like Jamestown, what does air pollution actually look like on the ground?
1: Thank you for the question, Michael. So, as somebody who did climate science, it means I was exposed to the data of climate science, and I was exposed to the fact that there is a high rise in what we call the PM2.5. In terms of the science says that, yes, there is a range of 30 to 70 microgram per meter cube concentration of PM2.5 in most parts of Ghana's urban center. However, that data to the common Ghanaian or the individual Ghanaian, to them, they don't understand what that data means, right? But that data translates into their skin burns, their eye problem, their lung cancers, and all of that. So in other words, what I'm saying is that the air quality science translates to an individual, a common citizen, as the diseases they face being in their source of, in making their source of livelihood. It could be in fish smoking, even in the household, the source of energy they use, how it's affects or translates into effects of public health. That is how the data translates.
0: You have also worked with fishing communities like Jamestown again. What surprised you most there?
1: People in Jamestown, first of all, they are aware of the consequences of poor air quality. They are aware that air pollution is bad. Breathing bad air is bad. They are very much aware of those consequences of breathing bad air. However, the solution to that menace is where the challenge lies. An example of when we visited Jamestown, and then we spoke to one of the fishmongers. So she finished like a trade. She smoked a portion of the fish, and I asked her, how much will that portion cost after spending almost 3 hours? She said, to the market, when she sent it to the market, it's going to be 180 cedis. And I was like, 180 cedis. So I was a bit shocked anyway.
0: For some young advocates, the clean air fight starts even earlier, inside the classroom. Amina Amponsa is a meteorology and climate science student, climate advocate and lead air quality ambassador, whose work focuses heavily on youth engagement and environmental education. Through her Breathing Green initiative in Tamale, she has established air quality clubs in schools and trained student ambassadors to promote clean air awareness among their peers, families, and communities. She's also developing a children's book focused on air pollution and environmental sustainability. Amina joins us on the show. Let me ask you, why did you decide to focus your clean air campaign on students?
2: Okay. Thank you for your question. So I decided to focus on students because young people are one of the most the strongest drivers of long-term environmental change. And as a meteorology and climate science student, I have come to realize that awareness and behavior change have impacts on how this issue is being solved, this air pollution is being solved. So when students understand the air quality, when they understand this issue and they do not only influence their peers, but also their families and their communities. So through Building Green Initiative, I have seen that students are very willing to learn and take actions when they understand how air pollution affects their health, their education, and their future. So this is why we established the air quality clubs in the schools. And we have trained over 100 ambassadors, student ambassadors. And I also hope to develop air quality children's book to help younger children understand environmental issues in simple and engaging way.
0: You have created air quality clubs in schools. Are young people paying attention to these issues?
2: Yes, definitely. That's one of the most encouraging parts. I've seen how students become interested when once they realize the connection between air pollution and their daily lives. So through the air quality clubs in the schools, in the senior high schools, students are actively participating in awareness activities, discussion and peer education, to be precise. They now know the danger of open burning, unnecessary cutting down of trees, and poor waste management. So we also maintain proper reports and monitoring system like log forms and documentations for air quality ambassador participation in the air quality club activities. So this helps us track our engagement and measure the progress of our projects. Young people are paying attention once they know the connection between this air pollution and their daily lives, especially related to their health, education, and their future.
0: You also want to take this conversation beyond schools into homes and communities. Why is that important?
2: Okay, so let me first share a scenario. During our discussion in one of the schools, one student raised their concern to the fact that some of the parents, not all of them, when their wards come home talking to them about what they learned in school, especially clean air and those stuff, they try to ignore them. They only listen to their televisions, their radios. Those are the things they listen to. So this is important because it's not only in our schools, but it affects our entire community. So students may learn about cleaner air, but when their parents in the house are still burning, cutting down trees, and handling waste poorly, the problem still remains. So that's why we brought the initiative to use local radios to improve air pollution and awareness. And also one important part is our interest in supporting the use of low-cost air quality sensors to monitor local air pollution and public awareness. I believe communities will respond better when they see and understand the pollution levels around them.
0: And while some are working on classrooms and communities, others are taking the clean air message online. Bilchris Tete is a climate science researcher and social entrepreneur whose work sits at the intersection of air quality, climate education, and technology. He leads the Air Quality Climate Education Network, a youth-led initiative using school outreach programs, community engagements, and digital campaigns to make conversations around air pollution easier to understand and harder to ignore, especially among young people across West Africa. So, Bilchris, you combine climate science with technology and digital campaigns. How important is social media in this fight against air pollution?
3: So, Mike, thank you very much. And as someone who has been in the media space for the past 4 years, I've gone to see how crucial the social media can be as a tool. Because when you look at the day in, day out videos that we watch, okay? Some videos garner millions of views, and that is millions of people that you're communicating to. And so social media play a key role when it comes to air pollution or advocating for air pollution, because averagely in a day, okay, you and I spend not less than 6 hours on our mobile phone. And for me, because I'm into the content creation space, every single time I'm with my phone, I'm checking what is going on. And because I want to get informed, I'm always on X, on all the social media platforms. And that's the same situation for everybody. And so we are taking campaign, or we are taking awareness to where people already are, and that is on social media. And like I mentioned earlier, people watch things on social media. And so if you do something engaging, something educative, you can garner up like hundreds of thousands of views. And that is communication that you are giving people, because you might organize a conference, you might publish an article, but how many people would get the opportunity to come to that conference? Okay. Young people don't really want to go to climate conferences, air quality awareness conferences. And when it comes to, the climate conference, they won't go. Articles, how many of Ghanaians, average Ghanaians, will go and read articles? But when it's in a video form, it's in a content form, when it's on social media, one way or the other, they will chance on that video and they might watch it. And through that, we're educating them. And so I believe that social media, it's a very big, big platform or a tool to help in the advocacy and educating people on climate and air quality.
0: You have engaged drivers, traders, and schools. Which group from where you sit would you say worries you most when it comes to air pollution exposure?
3: So through our activities and what we've done, I wouldn't say one particular group worries me so much, because the concern, it's on everyone, every single person. I remember when we went to one of our engagements, when we went to Tech Junction, and then we spoke to one trader, okay? She mentioned that when the drivers, you know, park and they are loading, okay, they don't turn off their engines, and so the car continuously gives out fumes. And when they tell the drivers to, you know, shut the engine because the fumes are coming, they tell them no. And so it's a major concern. And so people that are, I would say, or

go to school, I mean, to go home, they're also exposed. Even when they are in the car to their homes, they're also exposed. And so for me, I feel everybody, not one single aspect or group of people, but every single person is you know, being affected. And so the focus should be on how can we prevent this to not affect everybody. Okay. Yeah. So basically that's what I'm going to say.

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1: Maybe the biggest shift happening in Ghana's clean air movement is this. Young people are no longer waiting to be invited into the conversation. They are building the conversation themselves, from fishing communities to schools to digital platforms. They are slowly forcing air pollution into public view. And perhaps that is where change begins.
2: Not just a tool, but this is an infrastructure, a system that can help to digitize our education system.
3: Awesome. The target market is over 83,000 tons. Hence, there's a 30% demand gap in the poultry industry.
4: I'm so proud of you. Well done.
2: This is

0: 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Last week, we had an incredible time unveiling the first 12 contestants of the Enterprise Spotlight, a youth entrepreneurship challenge, just trying to inspire young people to live out their dreams and their expectations. As you may know, over 1,000 young people expressed interest in the program, out of which 468 were selected as having met all the criteria. 37% were male, 63% were female, and it was narrowed down to 24. Last week, we shared the first 12, and it was quite a spectacle, ranging from a young entrepreneur blending cashew with chocolate, one visionary young man using AI and smart systems to combat cattle theft, and then somebody turning discarded material from coconut husks into durable bricks, a political science student visually impaired but fueled by his passion for coding to create digital solutions, the famous UK Padman, and of course Edna Vosa and Herb Garden, just with that vibrant personality. All 12 could easily make it into the final 10, but there are only 10 slots and then 12 more finalists to unveil today. Before we bring you those finalists, let's cross over to an interaction between different leaders and managing directors here at the Enterprise Group with the finalists.
1: 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And this morning, I'd like to warmly welcome you and thank you for choosing us. My task here is simple, to do two things, house rules and safety briefing. So I'll start with the safety briefing. So in this building, you're on the first floor. And out of this room, there are three exits. The first one can be found when you take my left, you see it right there. When you exit, there's a staircase that takes you straight to the reception and you can exit onto the compound. There's another exit at the corner of this room.

So forget about the decoration. Just open the curtains and you can exit depending on where you're standing. And the last exit can be found at the corner of the room outside. That one will lead you to the emergency staircase. You go down one floor and security will be there to usher you outside. Now, once you find yourself on the compound, we have two assembly points. One at the entrance security post and the other at the exit security post. So depending on where you exit from, you just go to the assembly points where we do a roll call and make sure that you are all accounted for. Now, in the event where you cannot find your colleague, please don't rush back into the building. Talk to the emergency response team members who will be wearing an emergency vest and they will come in and look for your colleague for you. But like I always say, it's routine. Advantage Place is very safe. Nothing is going to happen to you. But if you hear the alarm followed by the emergency evacuation announcement, it means that you have to move out immediately. So that's it for the safety briefing. Now I'll give you the house rules. Advantage Place is a non-smoking area. We do not smoke. But if you want to smoke, we have a smoking area at the back of the building. So you exit onto the compound and security will direct you to the smoking area. Lastly, our washrooms can be found at the extreme ends of the corridors. So if you need to use the washroom, kindly step out. Just follow the directions and then you are safe. That's it all from my side. And thank you once again for choosing us. I wish you a very successful program. Thank you. Thank you.

0: next 2 days are going to stretch you a little bit. But that's how we grow, you see. And they have done a lot of stretching. Yes, they didn't just, they were not born MDs. Believe it or not, you see. Yes, they work their way up, constantly stretching, and they are well, and that's where we want to be.
1: Kudos to all of you. And I'm happy to also see the diversity in the room. You know, to see a lot of females, a lot of males, and quite clearly, at the end of the day, I can see that Ghana is all the better for it. So kudos to all of you and all the very best.
2: If you just joined us, this is Springboard of Virtual University, bringing you the 24 finalists in the Enterprise Spotlight. We've just seen an interaction with leaders here at the Enterprise Group, just inspiring the young people to go ahead and live out their dreams. Let's go for a quick break to get some messages from the judges about their expectations.
3: Yeah. 24 brilliant businesses, 24 amazing young people. As I was coming on as a judge, I was interested in finding out what drove them to start those businesses, or whether to co-found, because some of them were co-founded businesses, some of them were sole entrepreneurs, some of them too were people who have actually gone ahead to have very robust systems. So I was looking out for what kind of robust systems they had in place, who do they work with, do they understand what the business framework they need to apply, and very importantly, how do they think they can sustain their business over the long haul?

0: You have 3 minutes to sell yourself and then we are done.
1: My name is Emanuela Mevo. I'm the founder of Orave. Orave is into the production of pineapple juices, probiotic drinks, and organic fertilizers. We are located at Nungwa in Accra. And yes, that's who we are.
2: So Orave uses a circular production process, which takes the fruit of the pineapple to make the pineapple juice. And then we take the peels, which is a nutrient-dense part of the pineapple, to produce the probiotic drinks. After the probiotic drink is produced, we take the byproducts from both processes to produce the organic fertilizers. Our drinks are 100% natural with no additive. Our probiotic drinks are non-dairy, they are fruit-based, which is great for individuals who cannot take milk. And our organic fertilizers were made with the vision to give back to the ground and farmers. So the plan is to give those fertilizers to farmers from whom we source our pineapples from. Now, since its inception in March 2025, Orave has sold over 300 bottles within the first 3 months as testing to validate the idea of the business. Then we conducted surveys to know what exactly consumers look for when they purchase pineapple juices. And then we registered our business in November 2025.
1: With Orave and with what we do, we need to increase capacity. And the easiest way to do that is to apply to organizations like this to get the funding in order for us to increase our capacity and serve more clients.
0: It's handled very expertly by them. They are called Bomart Farms. So how is it an issue? This is about methane going to the atmosphere. What's the challenge?
2: Okay, so for the bigger industries, I guess they have pipelines for that.
0: Absolutely. They use it for different things. Like, it's curated and used for many, many things. So there's no issue there. Or is it for small people like you?
2: Yeah, exactly.
0: You are the ones who release the methane into the atmosphere.
2: Exactly.
0: Okay, but you don't want the methane to come and worry us.
2: No, please.
0: That's why you want the grant.
2: Exactly.
0: Congratulations. Madam Violet.
3: I would be really interested to hear about your off-takers. Like, who do you supply to?
2: Currently, we supply to single individuals as well as people who sell it after us. So we work with one woman currently who buys from us to sell. So those are.
3: Does she sell it packaged already?
2: She repackages it.
3: She repackages it?
2: Yes. Yeah, so she takes the label off and then she puts her own on it.
0: Congratulations. Thank you so much for coming through. Have an excellent McGee's Day.
2: Okay, thank you.
0: Bye.
4: I'm Edna Rosa and from Herb Gardens. And in Herb Gardens, what we do is we use tallow as an animal fat for soap and detergent. We've designed an initiative because the founder is a person with disability and she went through unemployment. Herb Gardens has a design.
0: Correct.
4: It's her passion to train persons with disability.
0: Correct.
4: And the youth.
0: Indeed.
4: If we merge on top, we like to serve for now.
0: Yes.
4: We are taking it on the low, training other youth.
0: Correct.
4: In what we do.
0: Correct.
4: In different districts.
0: Absolutely.
4: But if we get it, we would like to also go beyond our reach. I applied it not for myself, but I wanted to stretch a helping hand to others like myself.
0: Fantastic. Why should we give the 100,000? What is special about you yourself? Because the founder matters.
4: Yes.
0: Yes.
4: The founder, Herb Gardens was founded by a person with disability.
0: Yes, please.
4: And now we are using manual processing, processes, producing a product, which is making us have a short production. We produce less.
0: Produce less,
4: but
0: okay.
4: The demands are high.
0: They are high, okay.
4: So if we have that funding, we can even spread our wings.
5: You do cleaning products as well as train people to also be able to produce those things.
4: Sure.
5: Last year, how much did you make in total for your business?
4: last year we were able to make 16,000.
6: My name is Idi Yaya, co-founder of Wax Farm. We are located in the northern Tamale, northern region of Ghana. Waxworm larvae are considered as a nuisance to many beekeepers, but interestingly, they have the ability to degrade and digest plastic waste.
0: Correct.
6: So at Wax Farm, we are harnessing these unique abilities of them digesting and degrading plastic waste.
0: Yes.
6: To convert it to organic fertilizer.
0: Correct.
6: And protein powder.
0: Correct.
6: Through this work, you are tackling the issue of plastic pollution and high cost of agricultural inputs like the protein powder and organic fertilizer.
0: Correct.
6: We are employing a B2B and a B2C business model.
0: Okay.
6: With a selling price of 200 Ghana cedis for a 50 kg organic fertilizer.
0: Okay.
6: And a selling price of 50 Ghana cedis for our protein powder, which is 100 grams. So Wax Farm isn't just about a theory, but we've been in business.
0: Okay.
6: So far, we have generated a revenue of about 200,000 Ghana cedis since inception of our business. I applied for the funding and also for mentorship and to showcase my business to the whole world.
5: How much is a normal fertilizer?
6: A normal fertilizer, averagely, you get it at 500 Ghana cedis.
5: So then you are outpriced.
3: Yeah.
5: So why would somebody take your product?
6: With the 500 cedis I made mention of, right now with organic with the chemical fertilizer, with time, it ends up degrading the land. With time, yeah. I've seen people using chemical fertilizers, and then in the long run, it caused land degradation. So they had to change to shifting cultivation, and then in the long run.
3: I understand what you're saying,
6: yeah.
3: And that's a very good answer.
6: Mm-hmm.
3: But what I think is even a better answer is the fact that the demand for organic food now is quite high. So people would pay that much for it. Because yeah. Then they can sell the produce for a lot more.
6: Yeah.
3: All right. Thank you so much.
6: All right.
7: My name is Nasir Dauda. I'm the CTO of Okunkom Biodigital Investment Limited. And basically what we do is to connect vendors with surplus food to people who need affordable food. Okunkom is a mobile application platform that connects vendors with surplus food to people who need affordable meal. We also provide ready mobile discount shops, which are available in communities and then in the universities. We earn revenue through markup and then delivery fees, which empowers the customers and then the vendors. It's estimated that the food market of Ghana is expected to reach 17 to 18 billion dollars within the next 6 years. And this is a big opportunity for us. We have already laid the foundation for this project, and then we are looking to scale up with over 500,000 users on our platform, and which translates into 17 million Ghana cedis. We have already registered with the courier service association, and then we also have registered with the data protection agencies.
8: We applied for enterprise spotlight because we wanted the spotlight on us, we wanted the visibility, and we wanted to showcase our products to the mass, because we believe that we cannot do it alone by ourselves. Our product is more of social intervention, and therefore the reason why we applied for Enterprise Spotlight.
3: Hi.
9: Hello.
3: Thank you for coming in for the presentation. I didn't quite understand who your customer is, and I didn't really understand what exactly you do. Can you go over that again, please?
7: Okay. So what we do is to connect vendors who have surplus food.
3: For example?
7: For example,
3: papaya.
7: Papaya or any shopping mall at all who have excess food, like food that would go expired, let's say within 6 months, and then he thinks he cannot sell it, then he comes to our platform, then we would sell it on discount for him. So our platform is items posted on our platform are all discount products. Some people think that their products, they cannot sell it within a certain period of time.
0: Yes.
7: So they would bring it to us, then we sell it on discount. But okay. It's not that it has expired or anything like, because all of our products, they are not, some are even 1 year to expire, 2 years, 3 years to expire. Yeah.
3: And how many customers or how many clients do you have that are registered as on the platform, like active users?
7: Active users are 45, including 5 vendors.
3: So what are you going to use the money for?
7: We are going to use the money to make our product accessible.
0: I'm trying to wrap my head around something. With the 45 being your current clients or customers, is that what you said?
7: Yes.
0: Is it on a subscription base?
7: So our product was launched this month, and so far we have 45. And what we do is the vendors just have a register on our mobile app, and then they have a portal that they will log into. So they meet compliance.
0: The clientele, is it on a subscription basis? So that you know that the 45 you have constantly, you can be supplying to them.
7: So far, no, we don't do subscription basis, but they come onto the platform, and then as and when they need a product, they just pick it up.
9: I am Bernice Forsen, founder of Days to Eat and a nutrition-focused product developer. At Days to Eat, we produce natural, affordable, and nutritious sweeteners using dates, specifically date syrup and date powder. But what makes us stand out is the fact that our date syrup is formulated with prebiotic acacia fiber, which helps to support gut health. And our powder also has variants like the dates and cinnamon powder, designed to offer better taste and also health benefits.
10: At Days to Eat, we are committed to turning dates into daily nutrition. We produce nutritious, affordable, and products that support heart health, gut health, and are also clean label, meaning that they do not have any artificial ingredients. So the market is growing, and this is driven by alertness around diet-related diseases and an increasing awareness about these diseases, such that people want highly natural and functional foods. Our target market includes health-conscious individuals, especially elderly people and caregivers and mothers and caregivers, and also those that are actively trying to reduce their sugar intake. We also serve health food stores and also other businesses in the food and wellness industry. We make money by selling directly to our customers through retail partnerships and also B2B distributions.
9: I applied for Enterprise Spotlight because the platform is a very large one, not just to be seen, but also to grow through mentorship. And also this year's theme, which was Ignite 10 Dreams, Fueling Innovation, spoke directly to what we do at Stage to It.
3: Okay. Then you had said that you had customers.
9: Yes, please.
3: How old is your business?
9: A year.
3: Okay. And who are you selling to?
10: So I sell to families and mothers and caregivers and also elderly people, basically health conscious individuals. I used to sell in Accra because I was based in Accra, but now I am based in the Eastern region. So I have customers both here and in the Eastern region. And to date, we have a retained customer base of about 30 people with a monthly sales of about 50 to 70 units, because we are still in the pilot phase, even though we have validated demand.
11: My name is Hamid Ramadan. I'm representing 3 and Selemba Waste Utilization GH. It's a waste. We turn waste into charcoal through using cassava waste. That's the starch. Then we use the rice, the waste from rice, the waste from maize, then the waste from coconut, to turn it into charcoal. And that's more, it's less costly than the local charcoal which we have in the system. We found a problem in the Upper West region, which is women cutting down trees and looking for firewood and charcoal burning. So we decided to come up with a solution. And the solution is the Salson project, which is turning agricultural waste into briquettes. That's charcoal. And that in doing that, it's a very low cost. So we decided to involve young women in villages around the Wem municipality who are already engaged in charcoal burning and looking for firewood. So in doing so, we decided to train 30 of them who are already in the local charcoal business. So to do away with that, we sensitize them on the need to stop cutting down of trees, the need for young child, because their children are also dropped out because of helping them to get the firewoods in order to get some income for the family. So we decided to sensitize them on that. They need to avoid cutting down of trees. They need to go with the agricultural waste. And with the agricultural waste, we are talking of that's the corn cobs, the granule shells, the coconut husks. We are trying to scale up production, and we are trying to expand to the whole of Upper West, not just some 2 communities within the district. We are trying to do the whole community at large.
0: Thank you. Yeah. One question from you.
12: I'm interested in this because it's one area I did a bit of research in, okay, in the past.
11: Okay.
12: Briquettes.
11: Yes.
12: It's a little bit, it's good, but it's a bit expensive as compared to the normal charcoal, which is not the right things to use.
11: Yes.
12: So, and the competition is high, especially in Ghana.
11: Yes.
12: I don't know if you know Zako.
11: Yes.
12: Okay. We did have so something. Even Zako, they are struggling.
11: Yes.
12: So most of what, how you make the money is if you can have,
11: okay,
12: to be able to export, because that's where in Europe they don't use the charcoal at all that we use. They use the briquettes.
11: Okay.
12: So how are you, because the changing the mindset and educating people to start going into briquette usage.
11: Okay.
12: It's a very, I don't know, how are you managing, how are they even accepting the using of briquettes in where you are currently?
11: Okay. For instance, we have started with one particular community, that's Pongo in the Wa municipality. We started with those who are already cutting down trees, and we were able to talk to them, and they have showed interest in doing the briquettes. So they are even the ones we have started with. They are the ones mobilizing their colleagues together so that we'll be able to...
12: Not the ones doing it, all, yes, the people to buy it.
11: Yes. So, you know, they normally sell their local charcoal, their normal charcoal to other people in the community. So now that we are involving them, if they are not burning it, but rather doing the briquettes, they will be forced to buy the briquettes from them.
0: Thank you very much. Please, have a good day.
11: All right. Thank you. Too.
13: Oh, my name is Alex Kumaga. I'm a self-taught shoemaker, founder of Forest Land Shoes. In Forest Land, we are specializing in production of leather sandals using repurposed car tires for the sole, making it last very long, more than the normal standards in the market.
11: Why I start this business is to be able to create a job for myself and others.
0: Yes, please.
11: And also to solve the problem that people normally face by replacing their standards too often due to its inability to last long.
0: Okay.
11: So I decided to repurpose car tires for the soul.
0: Yes.
11: For it to last longer.
0: Like Afromosis.
11: So through several experiments, I've been able to come up with something unique.
0: Well done.
11: That all customers love.
0: Well done.
11: By this achievement, we've gained a lot of popularity in the local markets, in the schools, basic school, secondary school, the tertiary, and anywhere that comes across our standards.
0: They love it.
11: They love it a lot.
0: So why should we give the 100,000?
11: Because the demand has exceeded our supply.
0: Nice.
11: So we need machines to be able to do mass production.
13: I apply for two reasons. One, to get exposure, because Enterprise Spotlight is a large platform that can expose me to the whole worldwide. And secondly, I need the fund. The 100,000 is, I'm the one going to take it, because as the standards is, we command beauty, comfort, and the durability. So demand is far, far, far than what we can supply. So we need machines and some other things to be doing mass production.
0: Are you able to include people who are differently abled?
11: Yeah.
0: You can do it?
11: Yes, sir.
0: Okay.
11: Provided their arms are working.
0: Provided their arms are working?
11: Yeah.
0: If their arms are there, they can work?
11: Yes, sir.
0: Perfect.
12: Your best to, don't think that they can't, but rather engage them, ask them first, because they will actually surprise you what they can do.
11: Thank you.
12: You're welcome.
5: 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Ni eye tema, la guantana in the street. Wana ke gana, obla ye pi pa school, ye pad he wo, eake, no ejalawa, ni wekum pi, nye ehe pad. Ni wana ke, pad de we come a ye, a few waste product, which is no, he had a drainage paper. Walk idea back a mini walk by a pad. Well, ni inkbo, ni mini idea, ninke, inke, pad a bar out, nink bawa, in community, ke rural areas, eh. You want start training, huh? Youth be single parent, because my mother too is a single parent. Single parent, ke, he la chemin, fanny yo, inkucho a mean. Ninke need be foundation, but for partnership. You will feel okay, you can reach for your donations. A hand orphans. Ni, go work bina hue, schools, huni bank a war. Pade, go work with pade, PC say, no, inke feel bag, it will waste product. Ina, yes, so pay me. Ni be a fan. Kotoku, a woman or no kotoku. 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
0: Shibani e jeno ken jape. 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
14: 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What if your business kept moving, rain or shine? 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
15: Charlie, trim am nice. 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
20: 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Most of our competitors
21: uh-huh.
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21: Are you
20: but
21: sure?
20: when it comes to real performance,
21: uh-huh.
20: Pure Lube doesn't just compete.
21: That's right.
20: It dominates.
21: It dominates.
20: At Pure Lube, we aim to increase the income of farmers,
21: uh-huh.
20: processors, and mechanics
21: uh-huh.
20: by creating over 400 direct and indirect jobs
21: correct.
20: By 2028. And currently, we've been able to create over 20 direct and indirect jobs.
21: Okay.
20: Empowering rural communities, women, and their youth.
21: Indeed.
19: We applied for this competition because Pure Lube is currently at the scaling up stage, and we believe that this competition will provide us with the visibility, the support, and also the opportunity to meet more people and create a bigger impact.
12: She mentioned the website and the traction. I decided to visit the website.
0: It's a good thing.
12: Yeah. So I noticed the grants.
0: They are displayed there.
12: They displayed the grants.
0: Okay. All right.
12: And so I was curious to ask her about the grant bits, because the way she said they made 100,000 and it was a little, so
0: yeah.
12: I just wanted to.
0: And the evidence is there.
12: The grants
0: are there.
12: There.
0: Najalao. What secondary school are you in?
19: Accra Girls Senior High.
0: Oh, okay. Congratulations.
19: Thank you.
22: My name is Enes Sampondako, co-founder and CEO of Dark Pro Ghana.
1: At DACPRO Ghana, we are into the production of animal feed protein supplement for the poultry, aquaculture, and livestock industry. We are located at DESO in the Eastern Region.
21: At DACPRO Ghana is an agribusiness company which is into the production of plant-based proteins for the poultry, aquaculture, and livestock industry. The problem is that feed cost, as Charlie Chaplin said, whoever feeds an animal feeds his very own soul. But feed cost, which consumes 70% of the cost of production for poultry farmers, has become a major problem in Ghana. In 2020, Ghana imported over 90,000 tons of soya into this West African country, which is having a toll on our economy. This is because the demand has outstripped supply, hence the need for us to explore alternatives. I introduced you Lemina Minor, popularly known as dark wheat, as an alternative protein source in animal feed formulation because it contains the same nutrients the soya bean and the fish meal we import have at a 40% protein concentrate. This is how I do it. I source it on the surface of water. I subject it to a solid drying process to remove microbes and other harmful materials in it. Then I mill it into powder. I subject it back to the parabolic solar dryer again. Then I process it for the market. According to the Global Info Analytics and the Global Market Insight Report in 2025, the target market is over 83,000 tons. Hence, there's a 30% demand gap in the poultry industry. This is not just an animal feed supplement. It contains saponins and flavonoids, which aside being rich in nutrients, it boosts the immunity of the bears against viral and bacterial infection. We sell one of the 5 kg for 35 cedis, saving the farmer 30% of their cost of production, not compromising on quality. We subjected it to thorough tests by CSR Food Research Institute, Salmonella, acid insoluble ash, water moisture content, and also overall protein test.
1: I applied for the enterprise spotlight, as the name depicts, spotlight for them to put their spotlight on our business. We believe we are contributing massively to the feed sector, especially in the agriculture space, because it's become a very major bane. Feed costs constitute 70% of the cost of production of most farmers. And we believe this is a great platform for us to share our story, to get insight also.
0: Okay. Do you have an agronomy or an agribusiness background?
21: Yes, please.
0: What did you study in school?
21: I studied communication at the master's level and a postgraduate certificate in agronomy from CSIR.
0: Oh, your first degree was in what?
21: My first degree was in social administration from UDS.
0: No way. Mm-hmm. No way. Then you went through comms, then you arrived at agronomy.
21: Agronomy.
0: Oh, my guy. Congratulations.
21: Thank you.
0: I'm so proud of you.
21: Thank you. Well done.
5: Well done. I noticed that it has high protein as well as energy noted at the back of the pack.
21: Yes.
5: Let me find out something. Have you looked at how well your pack does against the normal protein or the normal food sources that the farmers use?
21: Yes.
5: And which one is better? And be truthful.
21: Sure.
0: With a communication degree, I'm allowed over here. Just speak the truth, yes.
21: Yeah, sure. Thank you. So the other alternatives, as I indicated, are the soya bean and the fish meal, and recently the black soya. So before coming out with it, we went to CSIR for them to subject it to thorough test. So they outlaid 6 main tests.
0: It in English or they wrote you a letter?
21: No, we requested for a test.
0: Uh-huh.
21: That we want to subject this novel product into serious tests to validate it so that Absolutely. We don't just rely on what we've done.
0: What was the result of the test?
21: Sure. So we did a protein test and the result was that per every 100 grams,
0: yes,
21: you
0: please.
21: Get 1.5% of protein in it.
0: Okay.
21: But many farmers have variations in how they calculate what the protein they want in their feed. A farmer might want 20% protein, one might want 25% protein.
0: Really?
21: So the advice they gave us was that we should target 20% protein.
0: Okay.
21: So that farmers who want 25 and those who want 15 will be in the middle.
0: That's what
21: so
0: that they get told you.
21: 2 years.
0: Are you sure?
21: Yes, please.
0: Did they write this in a letter to you?
21: No, in the reports and the recommendations they gave.
0: Okay.
21: Yes. So aside that, we also subjected it to Salmonella. And this because it's...
0: Where did you subject it to salmonella? Where?
21: No, CSIR. Aside the protein test, we did salmonella.
0: So how many tests did you do in all with them?
21: We did six tests with them.
0: Okay.
21: Yes. So with the salmonella, they wanted to know whether they are not inhibited of salmonella, the bacteria salmonella in it. And because this is 90% aquatic, we fetch it from the surface of water. You need to dry it with a solar dryer so that you don't lose the nutrients. We've seen people also drying it in bare sand, but you end up losing 50% of the nutrients in a bit.
0: Okay.
19: My name is Bridget Ama Ishen. I'm an entrepreneur from Cape Coast. I'm the founder of Delsoy Milk Drink Limited. 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We have the plain soy milk and soy with ginger. Our product contains no preservatives and additives and is FDA certified.
20: The question is, people want nutrition, but they are being served with carbonation. And this is where Delsoy comes in with a solution to provide us all with a preservated, preservatives-free and additives-free soy-based product that contains no additives. And that comes in a plain variant and a ginger variant. Our product is quite affordable. We have our 500 ml bottle, which is sold for 13 Ghana cedis. We have the ginger variant, which is also sold for 13 Ghana cedis. In our line of production, we work on a zero waste production cycle whereby after the production or the extraction of our soy milk, the chaff is not thrown away. It is being reproduced and used as animal feed and given to poultry farmers and pig farmers as feeds for their birds. Now, I'm sure you're wondering how big is the opportunity. According to some statistics by Ghana, it says that 20% of Ghanaians are genetically lactose intolerant. That is to say that their body can't process dairy products. However, our market is still being dominated with carbonated and dairy imports. This is to tell you that the demand is there and this is the space or this is the gap that Delsoy seeks to occupy. We started our journey in the year 2023 from my own university kitchen where I started with a small batch of soy products. And here we have two, and currently we now have about 4 full-time employees, 10 student employees that we are working who helps to promote and distribute the product. We also have a production facility in Cape Coast that we sell our products. Now we are asking for an investment of 100,000 Ghana cedis to be able to send our product to the client because now the product is ready, production is ready. But how do we get the product to the client or how do we get the product to places like here in Accra, Takoradi, Kumasi and all other places? So this is why Delsoy is here today. Thank you.
19: I applied for the Enterprise Spotlight to put my business out there and for people to know that a brand like Delsoy exists, which seeks to provide people with nutritious soy-based products.
3: So you said, how do we get the products to the client? Can you clarify? So if you got the 100,000, how would you then use it to get the product to your clients?
20: Thank you. So that has to do with our distribution channels. So currently, as we are based in Cape Coast, bringing products, so our product is freshly made. So bringing them from Cape Coast to Accra or to Kumasi becomes a challenge because we do not have a cooling vehicle or a cooling tricycle that we use to transport the products. We also do not have the ability to get refrigerators in some mats that really want to take the product, but they don't have the shelf or the storage to have our products. So these are some of the things that when we get the investments being asked for, we are going to use in our line of business to push the product and ensure that our product becomes a household name in Ghana.
0: Okay, all right, Bridget, good presentation.
19: Thank you, sir. My name is Valerie Enyunamtonu, and I am here today to represent Dalifa Logistics or the Nunya company. So Nunya simply means knowledge in ever. AI-powered web app designed to help teachers and students as well as parents of wards, and then it's like the entire education system.
20: Across Ghana, teachers are required to do the impossible every day in our classrooms. Yes. There are 100 syllabus, curriculum, and little or no teaching and learning materials for interactive learning and teaching in the classroom. And guess what this creates? This creates inefficiencies. It also creates boring lessons. Boring. And that affects the results of students. Yes. And that is not all. The students, on the other hand, they also, because they've seen that these lessons are boring, they just don't show interest, and that affects the whole chain of education.
0: The whole chain is compromised.
20: Thank you. Okay, and then in addition to that, these same teachers are required to write repetitive lesson notes every term, which they barely even use in the classroom.
0: Yes, please.
20: And this continues, the cycle continues every now and then.
0: Yes, please.
20: And that is why we have created an AI-powered app called Nunya, which its core has the EduSphere engine.
0: That's right.
20: How does it work?
0: Uh-huh.
20: So when you feed a syllabus, a curriculum, and a textbook into the app, it will generate a real-time lessons, study strategies, and also questions that are GES-aligned or any other curriculum with which you feed into the app.
0: Correct.
20: And then with that, you'll be able to look at the organization, the topics, the strands, and then the substrands under which these lessons are organized.
0: Yes,
20: and that is not all. These are not boring lessons. We made them to be science simulations, to be contest-based.
0: Correct.
20: We have multiple choice questions involved as well.
0: Indeed.
20: And we also have fill in the blank space questions.
0: Correct.
20: All made with a Ghanaian classroom in mind.
0: Yes, please.
20: And how big is our market?
0: Tell us.
20: According to the Ministries of Education in 2024, they said we have about 43,000 schools, excluding tertiary institutions in Ghana.
0: Okay.
20: And how do we enter this market? So with our first pilot, we want to target 50 schools, basically in the Volta region.
0: Okay.
20: We've spoken to some headmasters, and we showed the product to some teachers. They have shown interest. And then we want to pilot our first training this year.
0: Yeah.
20: And then after that, we move on to 300 schools. And in our third year, we want to cover at least 500 schools.
0: Okay.
20: And with how we do our pricing, we want to go with a subscription base. So if a school subscribes to the app, every teacher under the school is registered into the app.
0: Correct.
20: And let me talk a little bit about how the app works.
0: Okay.
20: So apart from all that I have said that it does, also we've designed with people in rural areas in mind where connectivity might be a challenge.
0: A challenge.
20: So with this, we've made it low bandwidth, environmental friendly.
0: Okay.
20: So with the minimum amount of connectivity, you should be able to generate lessons and your lesson plans and everything in the app. And
0: yes,
20: that
0: please.
20: Is not all. When you generate these lessons, they stay in the app and you can use it offline.
0: Correct.
20: As long as you haven't deleted it as a user.
0: Okay.
20: And then at Nunya, we realized that the academic success of the student is not based only on the teacher.
0: That's correct.
20: So we've incorporated the parent aspect on the app.
0: Really?
20: We've also incorporated head teachers as well as the district or circuit offices so that they can track real-time. They can track real-time engagement in the classroom. And then as a student, if you are also on the app and you have access to the lessons, you'll be able to look at your weaknesses in each of the subjects, your strength.
0: Okay.
20: And it will suggest to you areas where you should improve. And the parents can also monitor what their student, their ward is doing on the app and how their lesson is being effective. And for the head teacher, they are able to monitor the teacher's engagement with the students. And it also has the marks of students at the end of the semester. It has everything about the students, about the teacher. And then with the second level too, they are able to track down each and every school. So now everybody is being tracked and is being monitored by their higher authority on just a simple platform. And so we realize that this is not just a tool, but this is an infrastructure, a system that can help to digitize our education system. So we are asking for the cash price in order for us to strengthen our app in a way that we can optimize the low bandwidth environment, friendly aspects of the app. And then we can also be able to partner with districts and schools, because we know that schools are under districts, except for private schools. We also have them in mind to partner with them. And additionally, we want to onboard teachers, which will engage them in training to have a real-time experience with the app and how they can actually use it in the classroom. And the app also generates solutions based on the context in which you are. So if you're in the Volta region or you're in the Eastern region, depending on your surrounding, then every lesson you take, it will give you a practical lesson for you to be able to apply it. And it makes it engaging and interactive in the classroom. Thank you.
0: Thank you, too. Thank you.
19: Okay, so we've had this idea for quite some time now, and then we saw Enterprise Spotlight as a major platform to share our wonderful idea to the world and to help us to scale and pilot our business.
0: Have you been a teacher before?
20: Yes, I was a teaching assistant for my national service. I also do internships in two different schools over the years.
0: Thank you very much, Madam AI. I wish you all the best. Have a good evening.
20: Thank you.
0: Bye-bye.
2: I have my own description, one-word description of these presentations, but let me hear from the judges that have had the task of reducing the 24 to 10. Your description, your one-word description of the presentations you saw. Let's start with you, Violet.
4: Inspiring.
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0: Unusual.
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5: Enlightening.
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5: We got into the business of ensuring that these 24 people did express themselves well and showcase to us how their businesses are solving problems at their levels. So we had entrants from all across the nation.
2: Well done, you get to win 5,000 Ghana cedis. Congratulations, you made it to the semi-final. And that means you get to win a minimum of 10,000 Ghana cedis. Flip it, and congratulations to you. Congratulations. Congratulations, Need You Foundation. 3, 2, 1, a flip, and it's a green.

0: initiates in no particular order, Need Be Foundation, Duck Pro, Pep Gardens, Orave, Pure Loop, Delsoy, Trash Smart, Biowax, NH Natural Foods, and Agri Makeup. Let's put our hands together for our 10 semifinalists. Let's appreciate the 14 gallant ones that have completed their journey and are being supported for the next year to grow their businesses. A round of applause for our judges that have done an amazing job selecting Professor Robert Ibu Hinson, Comfort Okran, Michael Wusasare, and Violet Amwabe. Let's appreciate them one more time. And then, of course, you watching us, listening to us at home, you've been amazing so far. Let's put hands together for ourselves for coming so far. This has been Springboard, your virtual university, the Enterprise Spotlight Edition, the second in a series of episodes in this Young Entrepreneurs Challenge, just inspiring young people to go out and live out their dreams and build amazing businesses. 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My name, as always, Albert Okran, saying God bless you, God bless you, and God bless you.
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0: for the great work you've done over the period to select these wonderful people we are going to honor tonight. It is a great honor to welcome every one of you to the 2026 edition of the Joy News Impact Makers Awards. This is an initiative by the Multimedia Group to honor ordinary people doing extraordinary things in their communities. This year, we are proud to expand the award to 12 change makers. We started with 11 change makers. This year, we have 12 change makers. We added two more categories, being the Corporate Impact Award and the Disability and Inclusion Impact Award. These additions reflect our commitment to recognizing impact in all its forms. We received more than 300 entries, and with the support and help of our very distinguished judges, we were able to strip this down to 12. And tonight, we are here to recognize these wonderful people who have done great things in their communities. We are really inspired by the work that has been done by the past award winners. And for each of the people who has received an honor on this platform, I can tell you there has been a significant boost in the work they are doing. So let's take, for example, Oseb Watin, founder of the OKB Hope Foundation and a 2025 honoree in the health category. He tells us that after receiving this recognition, support for his healthcare outreach program increased significantly, helping him reach more than 10,000 people across 65 rural communities in just 1 year. That is the impact of this award. Let's take Portia Dumba, and I love the name Dumba. Portia Dumba, also from last year, who was recognized for her impact in girl child development and education. She also shared the story about how all of a sudden she's received a strengthened partnership, and so she's beginning to get more support. She's been able to build a 3-unit classroom block at a certain village, within a certain village, she indicated Domangri. And in Domangri, she's also been able to ensure that that school has desks, there's solar power in the community, and so on and so forth. That is the power of this platform. And I'm also excited to talk about Jefferson. Jefferson Abotro, is he here? Jefferson, yeah. So you see Jefferson there, Friends of Health. So far, after receiving the honor here on this platform, Jefferson has been able to touch over 30,000 lives across Ghana.
1: Ordinary people doing extraordinary things. That, for me, is how it should be. That no development can be sustainable, no development can be locally owned, no development can be transformative if it is not carried out by ordinary people doing extraordinary things. And I think that must be what informed, you know, the decision by Joy News to adopt this almost as a slogan for this very, very

impactful program. But I would like to start by paraphrasing a quote that has been attributed to an American politician, the late Robert Kennedy. He said that there are people who see problems and ask why, and there are those who imagine solutions, who develop solutions to these problems and ask why not. And ladies and gentlemen, I think we are gathered today to celebrate those in the second category, those who develop solutions to issues around them and ask why not. I speak on behalf of my colleagues, Madam Doreen Ando, Madam Rita Kusi, Dr. Ben Okra, Madam Gifty Anti, Dr. Kennedy, Ken Ashibe, and Madam MFA Debris, who we've worked together over the years, I think 3-4 years now, to judge these awards. It hasn't been an easy exercise, because when you read through and watch the submissions, you come to the conclusion that every one of them is an award winner. Every one of them is making change across the country. But of course, we have to select, and we do select, but we would want to place it up front that these are the ones, as they say, that caught the judges' eyes. But every other one, every other submission, you know, deserves, you know, an award. Distinguished ladies and gentlemen, I would like to, I just want to keep this as brief as possible. But we are celebrating, I mean, after we've looked at what has been presented, it gives hope for this country. We often hear statements that civic engagement is waning. We hear that citizens are disengaging. But then you look at what has been done, what is being achieved, and it gives you hope. It gives you hope that there are still citizens who are willing and able to step up, who have persisted, you know, against odds, you know, to achieve what we are celebrating today. And that gives us hope that for the future of this country. I think what we need to do as a nation is not just to support these specific award winners, but to ensure that we create an enabling environment for thousands and millions of other citizens who want to step up, who want to make a difference. Indeed, Ghana has always developed through the efforts of change makers like those we are celebrating today.

0: is a big round of applause for what you've just witnessed there. I certainly aren't even attempting going to a conflict zone, not alone help the people affected by the conflict. And so one person is risking his own life to do this job. You could do better by simply clapping and acknowledging him. May I invite Doreen Ando, head of the Joy FM Cosmopolitan show. He hosts that show and she's going to join us. And she's also a judge for the Joy News Impact Makers Awards. Doreen Ando. You see the way I'm pronouncing it, because, you know, I grew up listening to Doreen and I know that's how it's pronounced, you know, when the name is mentioned. Doreen, thank you very much for agreeing to do this.
1: Ladies and gentlemen, shall we now welcome Blessed Luntum Health Category. Congratulations. In Kwantlen for years, there's been so much conflict. You are a bold and brave man. Congratulations. Well done.

0: he's put the picture will frame. Perfect, yeah. Please, would like to hear from you.
1: I mean, he's put the spotlight on so many people. Today, he's in the spotlight himself. You may say a few words in 30 seconds, please. Thank you very much.
2: All right, good evening to you all. Thank you for your presence and thank you for your support. First of all, I'd like to thank my family for the support, because sometimes I go out there and they are always worried about me, but still supporting me. I appreciate my dad so much. The chief of Lumi, he seated right there. My old button now jumbo. That is him. Yes, and I also appreciate my wife, Priscilla Sapaku. He's home watching right now. Thank you. And also to Joy News, thank you for the nomination. And I wouldn't go without mentioning my district health director, Mr. Evans Ativo, and the staff for the continued support. Thank you very much. And God bless.
0: Thank you so much, bless, and congratulations.
1: Thank
0: Evans,
1: you
0: would you imagine?
1: Much.
0: Imagine, wife. We need to clap for her because absolutely. I will tie you with a rope.
1: Absolutely. If he's doing this, the wife had given permission.
0: Yes.
1: So please acknowledge that. And he also came with his chief. Thank you very much, sir. And because he works in conflict areas, I think I stand in the name and on behalf of everybody here to say we should work to bring peace to these communities. Is already risking all his own life and that of many to make sure that those affected by this are taken care of. But imagine how much more impact he will have if we take away the conflict. He can then focus on reaching out to many more. And so I believe we all agree that since we have the chief here, he can send a message back home that we need to work together to promote lasting, sustainable peace. So a round of applause again for the chief and, of course, for the award winner and his family. Thank you again.
0: Very well said, Evans. On to the next category, disability and social inclusion. Ladies and gentlemen, for this year, we have Anthony Osei. Anthony Osei is a prosthetics and orthotics specialist living with post-polio paralysis, which has shaped both his personal and professional journey. He holds qualification in mechanical engineering and prosthetics and currently serves as an assistant technical director and workshop manager at the Orthopedic Training Center in Nsawam. He designs, fabricates and repairs prosthetics and supervises clinical services and screens children with physical deformities for early intervention. He also contributes to professional development in Ghana as an examiner for the Allied Health Professional Council and a tutor and guest examiner at a training college. Now, beyond his clinical work, Anthony leads outreach programs across Ghana, delivering assistive devices and care to underserved communities. He collaborates with international and local surgeons to support corrective surgeries for children with limb deformities. His work focuses on improving mobility, independence, and inclusion for persons with disabilities while strengthening professional standards in his field. Ladies and gentlemen, Anthony Osei for the category of disability and social inclusion, and we shall hear from him as well.

0: category Disability and Social Inclusion.
1: A big round of applause for him as he makes his way up here. He's a man who has made it possible. He took his own challenges and turned it into a solution because he could identify with the people. Please. We don't have to. Yeah, you sure? Okay. Thank you. A big round of applause for him.

0: You may say a few words. Thank you.
1: Congratulations, Anthony.
2: Allow me to read what I put together.

0: glory to God Almighty for today. Without Him, I'm nothing, and this award will not be possible. I'm deeply honored to receive this recognition from Joy News Impact Makers Awards. Thank you for seeing the work I do and seeing that what I do matters and makes impact in the society. To my director and the entire management of Orthopedic Training Center and so on, especially Father Abraham Dibito, who is sitting right there. Thank you very much. Thank you for the platform. Thank you for the push. Thank you for the opportunity to reach this level. God bless you, Father. And to my colleagues at the Orthopedic Training Center's workshop, your continuing work, your hard work inspires me every day. And thank you for what you have been able to do together to impact more lives. This award belongs to all of us. It's a win to the Orthopedic Training Center and the workshop. Every week, I leave home and go to trek, and go on trek. And my wife, who is sitting right there, holds the fort when I'm away. She holds everything together. Our three beautiful children, our home, and the life we are building together. As if this was not enough, she became my director when it was time for me to put these things, this video together. She was my director. She was my videographer. She was my photographer. She did everything you see here. Thank you for believing when I didn't believe it yet. Thank you for believing in me. This award is for you as much as it is for me. Thank you, everyone. This award is not just an arrival, but it is a challenge to even do more. Thank you very much, and God bless you.
1: Thank you very much, Anthony. Thank you so much. Congratulations.
2: A bigger round of applause, please. A bigger round of applause. Not only to him, but to the wife who helped him through this period. And thank you again. And our being here today has been made possible by the kind courtesy of a few individuals and organizations that I would like to acknowledge. Magdan Foundation, Empowering Futures, Building Communities, the 10th Ghana CEO Summit and Expo, A Decade of Leadership Impact, WaterAid Ghana, Change Indeed Starts with Water, Labadi Beach Hotel, proudly Ghanaian, fiercely global, Ayuda, Ghana's number one services app, App Barco Services Bebre, New Crystal Hospital, growing in good health, Sulas Enterprise, where quality meets affordability, Ghana Chamber of Mines, promoting environmentally and socially responsible mining, and Gold Key Properties, transforming landscape. And we are live tonight on the Joy News Shuttle. We are also live on Joy Prime, Joy 99.7 FM, and across many social media platforms. And I just wanted to welcome and to say that we are honored to have the Deputy Chief of Staff, Nana Oyebampuado. Thank you very much for joining us. And there's something about Nana Oye that I have a privilege of knowing. If we have started the Joy News Impact Makers Award like 15, almost 20 years ago, she would have easily won one of those categories, or possibly the overall category, easily. I say this because I work with her. I mean, I started my life as a human rights reporter, and I collaborated with the CHRI that she led, and we did some great things, rescuing children who have been sold into slavery, Little Ajua, who had been raped by the grandfather and, you know, had needed help. I can just go on and on and on. And one of the works that we did, got me to fly to South Africa for the CNN Journalist of the Year Awards for Human Rights category. So indeed, a round of applause for her. And when we were deciding who to invite, it was a no-brainer. I mean, this is the work. Many people know, you know her as, you know, the Nana Oye of research, but Nana Oye is the Nana Oye who had done so much work in this area, helping people, and for nothing, really. She did it selflessly. Nana, thank you very much for agreeing to be with us, indeed. And so, ladies and gentlemen,
1: yes,
2: we have another winner.
1: We definitely have another winner. I'll just observe the existing protocol and say that we shall be acknowledging other guests who have joined us. I will see a former Member of Parliament, Honourable Barbara Asha AEC, who served the Cape Coast North constituency under the NPP regime as well. Thank you for coming and honouring the invitation. Evans, it'll be a good time to go on to the next category, disability and social inclusion. And this year, we've got Valeria Ajo Ajatia, is an amputee advocate who has turned her personal experience into a national support system for amputees in Ghana. She founded Smiles for Hope, an organization focused on peer counseling, emotional rehabilitation, and reintegration for people living with limb loss. Now, through her leadership, she has run over 100 peer support programs and directly reached more than 500 amputees and caregivers in Accra and in Suwon, while over 2,000 people have benefited from her broader outreach. Her trained team of 11 peer counselors work across major hospitals, including Kolebu, 37 Military Hospital, Rage, and Tema General Hospital, offering emotional and psychological support before and after amputation. Valeria has also led six major symposia that brought together over 1,000 participants to discuss prosthetics, mental health, physiotherapy, and disability rights. Her work is grounded in lived experience, making her a consistent source of hope for amputees navigating trauma, stigma, and recovery. And she continues to show that life after amputation can be rebuilt with dignity, purpose, and community support.

0: using that challenge that you faced as an inspiration to help others. And I'm delighted that we can acknowledge the work that she does in the community. And to help us recognize her is Ahaji Sulemana Ahassan. He is the CEO of Sulas Enterprise. The CEO of Sulas Enterprise, please join me up here. Thank you very much for, again, helping us make this possible. Please, a round of applause to the CEO of Sulas Enterprise. Ahaji Sulemana Hassan, thank you very much. And he will help us hand over that award, MFA.
1: Ladies and gentlemen, shall we now welcome Valeria Ajo Ajetia for the category Disability and Social Inclusion. Ladies and gentlemen, you must sustain the applause as we welcome her onto the stage. Founder of Smiles of Hope, and has reached more than 500 amputees and caregivers in Accra and in Samoa, while reaching over 2,000 people as well, ladies and gentlemen, Valeria.

0: please Valeria for the work that she's been doing, and she will share a few words.
1: Good evening, everyone. Thank you for these awards, Joy News Impact Makers. It's to all of us, amputees in Ghana and beyond, and to say that there is still life after amputation, and no one needs to walk that journey alone. And my team at Smiles of Hope, the amputees that are trained to become counselors to other amputees, this is to us all. Thank you.
2: Congratulations, Valeria.
0: Valeria, please, thank you very much indeed. And a big round of applause for her, for the work that she's been doing in her community. Very inspiring, very inspiring.
2: Valeria. Sustain the applause so she can take a seat.
0: It makes me wonder how the judges managed to select one overall winner, because all of them deserve that particular award.
2: Let's open our eyes and look at them well. All right, ladies and gentlemen, you're still live on the Joy News channel. We're also still live on Joy Prime and as well on your radio, Joy 99.7. On to the next one for this category, education. And this year we have Faith Akusenyo. Faith Akusenyo is an educator with nearly 13 years of experience, shaped by her upbringing in conflict-affected Bimbila. Her disrupted education inspired a lifelong commitment to improving learning access for others. She uses innovative teaching methods that combine research-based strategies with digital tools like ChatGPT, Canva, and 3D modeling to make learning more engaging. She has created inclusive learning spaces for students with disabilities and developed flexible teaching approaches for diverse learners. Faith founded several initiatives, including the Read Project, to improve literacy, and Street School Project for out-of-school children, and the Creative Aid Agenda. She has trained over 4,200 people in practical skills. She's also addressed menstrual poverty through the Schoolgirl Rebranded Project and supports incarcerated women through rehabilitation training programs. And her work extends into environmental education, where she promotes recycling, tree planting, and sustainability awareness. Ladies and gentlemen, she has improved education outcomes for students and received major recognition, including Ghana's Most Outstanding Teacher Award in 2023 and global recognition as a finalist for the 2025 Global Teacher Prize. Ladies and gentlemen, our Educator of the Year, Faith Akusenyo.

0: boss. Great work indeed. And this challenge is one that we all see play out in our communities. And I'm delighted to say, to help us recognize the work, is George Etrie, who is the Chief Financial Controller at the New Crystal Hospital. George, thank you very much for agreeing to do us the honors. MF.
1: Evans Chawino, welcome Faith Akusenyo, receiving the award for the category of education.
0: Ladies and gentlemen, Faith, as she makes her way up here.

0: Okay, good evening, everyone. Okay, so I'm here at a team member of Madam Faith's organization, everything she does. Currently, she's outside the country, she's in the UK. As the video said, she's representing the country on an educational mission. So currently she's not here. She tried everything possible to be here, but she wasn't able to come. So on behalf of Madam Faith and the whole team, her husband is also here, and then one of our team members, we say thank you so much from a happy place and from a very, very, very glad place. We say thank you for the recognition and for the nomination and for this. Thank you so much, everyone.
1: Thank you so much, team member. Do you tell us your name?
0: My name is Joanna.
1: Joanna Ando. Okay. Well, you see why you had to say it? Well, thank you so much, Joanna, and congratulations to Faith as well. Evans, on to the next category, Girl Child Development. And this year we have Mrs. Alberta Aite. She's a dietitian and educator with 25 years of experience dedicated to girl child empowerment in Ghana. And she co-founded the Anang Foundation, inspired by her grandmother, to address limited opportunities and early school dropouts among girls in rural communities. Now, through Anang, she has supported over 1,500 girls in the Shai, Usuduku, and Lower Manya Krobo districts with mentorship, education, support, leadership training, and menstrual hygiene education. The foundation also runs programs such as the Go Girls Initiative, Youth Summit, and entrepreneurial training. Her work has helped improve school retention, academic performance, and transition to higher education, with many beneficiaries now in tertiary institutions serving as peer mentors. She's also extended support to boys through complementary programs and ensuring inclusive development. Over more than a decade, her efforts have created a strong pipeline of confident, educated young people, particularly girls who now pursue careers and leadership roles previously considered out of reach. Ladies and gentlemen, shall we now hear

0: is the general manager Joy Brands Multimedia Group to do us the honors, and we'll be welcoming that great lady Alberta up here to MFR.
1: Ladies and gentlemen, kindly be blind with the applause. Congratulations

0: agency Alberta.
1: This is the doing of the Lord. And I want to say thank you to everyone here. I'd like to say a big thank you to my family, especially my grandmother who nurtured me.

0: other. I say a big thank you. Joy FM, thank you. Joy News, thank you. God bless you all. Thank you.
1: Congratulations to you, Alberta.
2: Thank you very, very much. And we are live on the Joy News Channel, live on Joy 99.7 FM. Welcome, the millions watching on our many social media platforms. And I've been looking forward to this moment where I can invite a woman who stood in his own right decades ago and has done this for years and for decades, helping communities and has risen through the ranks and is now in a position to impact, but also to leverage on her influence in government to touch even more lives. He is in a position to expand exponentially the work that he's done in private practice, in civil society, and the communities. And I'm delighted that she's coming to stand before her own peers, those who were doing it right now, and share some thoughts with us. It is a highlight, one of the highlights of this program. So you would have to help me with a resounding round of applause as we welcome our special guest of honor to deliver her keynote speech. Ladies and gentlemen, the Deputy Chief of Staff, Nana Oye Bampo Addo. A round of applause, please. A bigger one indeed.
0: We have a tummy joke and he's winning it. His tummy is getting flatter and flatter and flatter. Congratulations. Good evening to you all. It's very warm-hearting to be here and to hear the stories of the awardees, the Joy News Impact Makers. Congratulations to you. So to the General Manager of Joy Brands and Multimedia Group, to our distinguished judges of the Joy News Impact Makers Awards 2026, to our sponsors, awardees, ladies and gentlemen, I want to begin by saluting the Multimedia Group. For decades, you have done more than to broadcast. You have held the mirror to our nation. You have amplified our voices. And you have reminded us who we are and who we can become. From the legendary late Kwamla Dumont, who carried Ghana's flag to the furthest corners of the world, and made us stand very tall, to the very many remarkable journalists and storytellers who continue that legacy today, the Multimedia Group have consistently made Ghana proud, and we thank you. And tonight, the Joy News Impact Makers Awards is even more profound. You are telling ordinary Ghanaians that what they do as Ghanaians matters, that their sweat, their empathy, their sacrifice, and their quiet service in communities that the world does not always see. Multimedia Group will see, and it is worthy of celebration. Thank you for this as well. Ladies and gentlemen, it was the 35th President of the United States of America, John F. Kennedy, who said, and I'll paraphrase slightly, ask not what your country can do for you, ask what you can do for your country. These words were spoken in 1961, but they are more relevant tonight than they have ever been. This is because the greatest challenge of our time is not the absence of government. It is the presence of citizens like you who are waiting, waiting for someone to fix the road, for someone to build a school, for someone else to become the change. But today's awardees did not wait. They became the change and the intervention. Look around the world at where the greatest changes have come from. We start from the United States of America in the 1950s. Dr. Jonas Salk, the son of poor Jewish immigrants who never went to college, refused to accept that polio should continue crippling and killing children. He worked without resting. He declined to patent his vaccines so that no child anywhere would be priced out of that protection. And he changed the health of the entire world. He did not wait for someone richer or more powerful. He acted himself. In Kenya in 1977, we had Professor Wangari Maathai, a university lecturer and a mother who looked around at the deforested hills in her community. What did she do? She gave the villagers and women seedlings with a very simple instruction: plant, plant, and plant. What began as a conversation between neighbors became the Green Belt Movement, and they planted over 51 million trees. They restored livelihoods, and eventually she earned the Nobel Peace Prize. She was the first African woman to receive the Nobel Prize. Then again, in Bangladesh in the 1970s, Mohammed Yunus watched a woman making bamboo stools and earn almost nothing because she could not afford to buy her own raw materials and was trapped in debt to middlemen. He lent $27 and split that between 42 women from his own pocket. This act of faith translated into the Grameen Bank, which has since disbursed billions of dollars in microloans to millions of the world's poorest people, proving that the poor are not the problem to be managed, but a potential to be unlocked. This is the lesson. Change in every case began not with a government announcement or foreign aid. It began with a citizen who looked at a problem, felt personally responsible for that problem, and decided to act to solve the problem. Look at what we are celebrating here tonight. Positive impacts in health, education, disability, inclusion, girl child development, water, sanitation, wash, youth development, corporate community impacts. The economy of a nation is not built only in parliament and in political offices. It is built in every school that gets a new desk, every borehole that replaces a dirty stream, every girl who can stay in class because someone, like some of our awardees, cared enough to make that possible. To all awardees tonight, these awards are not full stops. So please do not stop. They are commas to spur you on to much greater impacts. Ghana still needs you and needs more people like you. On behalf of His Excellency President John Dramani Mahama, I reaffirm the commitment of government to creating the conditions for more awardees, for more Ghanaians to thrive. Entrepreneurship support, training, youth-led business development, tolerance, inclusion, and genuine opportunities for the young and the young at heart to be useful in their communities. Aiko, congratulations to all winners. Congratulations to the overall impact maker of the year 2026. You all remind us tonight of what Ghana truly is. Thank you.

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1: Well, Evans, it must be a big relief. First six, they know they're faked, but let's move on to the next set. On to the next category, health. Amos Andor is a sickle cell advocate living with the SC genotype, whose personal health journey has shaped his mission to reduce the burden of sickle cell disease in Ghana. Diagnosed at age six, he experienced severe pain crisis and early medical warnings about limited life expectancy. Now, despite these challenges, he pursued education and journalism before founding the Focus on Sickle Cell Foundation. The organization focuses on awareness creation, genotype screening, and a policy advocacy. His work contributed to the inclusion of sickle cell treatment under Ghana's national health insurance. And his long-term vision is to reduce new cases of sickle cell disease in Ghana through education, early testing, and policy change, with the aim of expanding impacts across Africa. Ladies and gentlemen,

0: Becky is alive and kicking after being told she will live to 25. Ladies and gentlemen, a big round of applause to that young man there. Inspiring indeed. I want to invite Rita Kusichewa. He's a former executive director at the Ghana Federation of Disability Organizations and Impact Makers Judge to help us do the honors. And we invite the young man out here.
1: Amos, and congratulations to you, Amos.

0: Thank you, everyone. I quote from Psalm 20, verse 7. The Bible says, some trust in chariots and some in horses, but we trust in the name of the Lord our God, and that has kept me alive. This citation and then awards goes to the sickle cell warriors across the country. In fact, sickle cell disease is really popular in Ghana. About 18,000 babies are born annually living with sickle cell disease. Yet, the awareness of sickle cell disease is quite low. Sickle cell has become a whole issue in Ghana. And when warriors like myself raise our voice, you should know that it's not something we should joke in quotes about it. I thank the Ministry of Health. I thank the National Health Insurance Authority. I met Dr. Victor Asaribampu, the CEO of NHIA. And from there, Fosal's life has changed totally. He has given Focus on Sickle Cell Foundation a backup that every event that we do, NHIA come in and support us. We thank Dr. Victor Asaribampu and his deputies, including the Ministry of Health, the Sector Minister, Honorable Kwabinaminta Akando. And then also to all the Fosal Foundation team, I say Aiku.
1: Okay, I am nervous, trust me, because we're about to unveil the overall Jaw News Impact Makers winner for 2026.
2: Yes, the moment of truth.
1: This is a major name on the list, and I'm trying to see the faces of the various nominees who've come here already, and everybody else is wishing that we could, you know, tell them who it is. Trust me, I don't know yet. The only person who knows is Nanoye Bampuado, and she'll be unveiling it very shortly, and so wait for that. But we can give them a clue, can we not?
2: Yes, we can. Ladies and gentlemen, for the Jaw News Impact Maker of the Year 2026, route attention. Tonight, we rise not only to honor resilience, but to celebrate a woman who transformed pain into purpose and personal loss into a movement of hope for thousands across Ghana. For more than two decades, she has lived the reality many fear, the life-changing experience of amputation. But rather than surrender to despair, she chose to become a light for others walking the same difficult path. In a society where emotional healing is often forgotten in medical recovery, this woman saw the resilience, suffering of amputees, the fear, isolation, trauma, and loss of identity that follow limb loss. And with extraordinary courage, she founded an organization devoted to restoring dignity, confidence, and emotional strength to amputees and their families. Evans.
1: Through her vision and compassion, over 100 peer support programs have been organized in Accra and in Suwam, directly impacting more than 500 amputees and caregivers. Ladies and gentlemen, we honor a woman whose scars become symbols of strength, a woman whose empathy became healing for thousands, a woman whose life has become a testimony of hope against all odds. And I now want to welcome the Deputy Chief of Staff to finally tell us who it is that I'm talking about. Ladies and gentlemen, Nana Oye Bampo Ado.
3: Thank you very much. Ladies and gentlemen, with admiration and profound respect, help us all welcome onto the stage the 2026 Jaw News Impact Maker of the Year,

0: of the year, ladies and gentlemen. Oh,
1: the overall winner. And she's supported by her team and those she's touched in her community. Thank you very much for doing it. And 2026, we indeed salute you as our overall winner. Touching lives, and look at the work she's been doing, touching all these beautiful lives in the community in which she works. Ladies and gentlemen,

0: This is beautiful. You see the work in action. The individuals have worked and touched, surrounding her to celebrate this moment. And you see herself. She's gone through that. She's experienced it. And she's using and channeling that to assist and help others. Great indeed. A round of applause again, please. A round of applause again to Valeria Ajo Ajetia.
1: Ladies and gentlemen, for those of you who do not know or you haven't been hearing, I will bring back her video whilst I prepare her to as well deliver her acceptance speech and celebratory speech. Ladies and gentlemen, and as they exchange their pleasantries, we get the videos ready. Valeria, congratulations.

0: about Tamika, Valeria? Shall we hear you?
1: I'm still trying to take it all in. I thank God Almighty. Because it's been God from day one till this moment. And I think after that incident, myself, nor does my parents know that this is how it's all going to turn out, to be someone that gives hope to other people that have to walk this journey again. And looking back, I'm happy that we are able to do this and stand here today to be celebrated as the Joy Impact Ultimate Award winner 2026.

Yeah. I just want to say thank you to Joy News for this, the Joy Multimedia platform for this forum, throwing the spotlights on us and what we do. It just means that what we do is indeed a valid vision that we put ourselves on to do every day. Wake up every day, go to the bedside of those who are new to what we have worked every day of our lives, whether we are feeling well or not. And every day we relive our traumas and our stories again by the people that we go out to talk to. And you get back home, and you have to just take it all in one day at a time. And tomorrow you go back again just to make a change in someone's life, speak to someone, go into their homes within their communities as well. Thank you, my solid team, always, for being there, and those watching at home as well. Thank you all of you for this, for believing in the vision that we decided to use ourselves, our lived experiences as amputees to also help other amputees as well. To everyone that believe in this vision, my parents, for not giving up on me on that day that it all happened. But I decided that I must go to school, and you educated me. And this is something people did not get at the time that I happened to be a child with a disability. So Daddy, you are out there. Thank you so much for coming today. And I know Mommy is watching us home as well. To everybody and the people that we always work to, for opening your doors to us, for giving yourself another opportunity again to live life again, to believe in yourself again. It's great always that we are able to help us make those impacts in your lives. And I say those are just not numbers. Those are real people who every day struggle with their limb losses, which is new to them every day. And to everyone out there who stood, clapped, and cheered us on today, as to tell us that once you've cheered us on, there is more for us to do again. And to every other person there making a change, wait, your time will come. Last year, by this time, we're in this similar space. We didn't get it, but this year, we got it on another platform. So your time will come, and you will be celebrated as well. And the spotlight will definitely get to you. And definitely, we need to continue doing what we always do, giving back to society, because that is the only way that we can all help in building Ghana and an inclusive society for all as well. Thank you, thank you, thank you so much.

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All right, so a very good evening to you right here on Joy 99.7 FM, your superstation, channel of blessing and your place of inspiration. Today is Sunday, the 17th of May, 2026. It's a day the Lord has made. We rejoice and we are glad in this beautiful day. 3 minutes after the hour of nine. And you're warmly welcome to your favorite Christian talk show, A Walk with Jesus, right here on 99.7 megahertz, Joy FM. My name is Atuakwa, and I'm ably supported by way of production and my able producer, Mikaela Nye. Well, in recent times, the growing number of young pastors and church leaders dying unexpectedly in Ghana has sparked concerns about the emotional, mental, and spiritual, in fact, physical as well, pressures many ministers silently carry. Behind the pulpit are individuals dealing with stress, dealing with exhaustion, dealing with financial pressure, spiritual responsibilities, you know, family demands, criticisms, and the constant expectation to remain strong for everyone else in spite of all that they're going through personally. Sadly, many ministers suffer quietly because speaking about emotional struggles is sometimes misunderstood as weakness or lack of faith. Yet, even spiritual leaders are human and need rest. They need support, encouragement, and healthy spaces to heal and also recover. On tonight's edition of A Walk with Jesus, we want to discuss the hidden weight of ministry, the importance of stress management, emotional wellness, and how pastors can protect not just their calling, but also their minds, and protect their health, their families, and their lives. Because a healthy minister is better positioned to serve effectively and finish well. Well, remember that your comments and questions are very welcome via WhatsApp. It's 055-1111-997. That's the platform. 055-1111-997. And on all our other social media handles. On Facebook, we are live on Joy 997. We are live on X, and then on YouTube as well. Once again, you're warmly welcome.

to a walk with Jesus. My name is Atu Akwa, and we'll take a musical break. When we come back, I'll be introducing my resourceful guests, and we will zoom into discussion. The song I'm about to play is coming from the ministry of Minister OJ, titled Fawonsa Kame. And the song captures the silent and secret prayer of one who pours out into every other person, yet is dealing with stuff. Well, to summarize it, one who is leading but bleeding.

11 minutes after the hour of 9 right here on Joy 99.7 FM. Song of the background, Fawun Sakami from Minister Oji. Like I said early on, the lyrics of this song captures the spirit of our discussion tonight. Let me just highlight on some of the lines. Point, he says, a toda unam yeso eyi enkrofo haw enti ewoni padudu otrimu se yende ye ni haw bia. Okay, what I just said in chi means that there come some times you use us as tools, as vessels to lift the burdens of others. So it's in the minds of people, because we are the source or the tools that you use in lifting the burdens of people, we don't have issues. We are problem free. And then he uses some opinions somewhere else, or safo and sanu. You cry, I'm a kind of bro for then. The Osafo doesn't sah himself. You know, it's likened to a doctor going to another doctor when he needs treatment, even though his job is to treat others. Maybe I have to put the song on replay so you do a careful listen. And then after that, I'll introduce my resourceful guest. Tonight, if you just tuned in, the subject for discussion on the table is the silent burden of ministry. Stress management, protecting the mind, the spirit, and the calling.

0: All right. A very good evening once again. If you just tuned in, this is A Walk With Jesus right here on Joy 99.7 FM. And tonight we are discussing the silent burden of ministry. We are zooming in our lens on the minister, especially the young minister. Because lately, if you would be very observant, you realize that a lot of young pastors are passing on. Well, there's that popular adage that the dry leaves on a tree fall and the green leaves also fall. It's part of life. But then, when it becomes rampant, then it's alarming. We need to ask questions. We need to take a closer look at this. So we're looking at the stress management, we're looking at the protecting the mind, the spirit, and the calling of the minister. And today I have with me right here in the studios one who's not new to this platform and who's also very passionate about this subject. He's a pastor. And he pastors. And aside that, he is also a psychologist, a professional at that. So he's going to be wearing two caps today, the cap of a psychologist and that of a minister, a pastor as well. And he's the lead pastor of Transformation Assembly. I'm talking about no other person than Bishop Fred Crunchy Mensah right here in the studios of Joy 99.7 FM. Bishop!
1: Yes,
0: sir. Tonight you've got your swag on. Let me first of all say that. I love your blazer.
1: Thank you.
0: And your jeans.
1: Thank you.
0: My friend, then, fancy work, and then, oh, why are you
1: doing?
0: How are you doing?
1: I'm doing well by the grace of God.
0: We bless Jesus. We bless Jesus. And how was church today?
1: Church was awesome.
0: We bless the Lord.
1: Church was awesome.
0: We bless the Lord. Bishop.
1: Yes, sir.
0: What will pressure a young man who has answered the call of God to do the work of God so badly that the ministry he's called into to be a conduit of life to others kills him?
1: Unfortunately, I will say it's the lack of management of stress. And I'm being careful with my choice of words. I'm not saying stress, but I'm saying the lack of management of stress. First of all, it's very unfortunate that young people will be departing in such manner. Scripture describes how old ideally we should live. But people will also argue that, well, Moses left at 120. Scripture says, I think somewhere in Isaiah, it says, no longer will the young of you depart early. He says the young will live around 100 years and the old would not live before their time. So scripture talks about long life. Somebody said Jesus died at 33. So
0: Jesus' death is exceptional. Okay. Well, he resurrected.
1: You know.
0: But then in Psalm 91 as well, I mean, scripture promises us that with long life, he will satisfy us.
1: Exactly.
0: You know, so.
1: But you know, Osofo, in as much as the anointing is so powerful, the anointing is housed in a body that needs to be taken care of. And in between the body and the spirit that carries the anointing is a soul that is made up of your mind, you know, your emotions and your will.
0: Yeah.
1: So then you have to take care of your spirit, your soul, and then your body to be able to stay on for a longer time to be a blessing to the people you have been called to be a blessing to. Scripture calls your body a temple of the Holy Spirit or a career of the blessing of God. It is when we do not manage the pressures of life well. Also, for stress is unavoidable. You know, since, you know, life is marked by growth. Anytime you're growing, the church will grow. You will grow in the sense that you will pick a wife or a husband. You will grow in the sense that you will give birth to children. And growth comes with some amount of pressure. So stress is a part of life. Stress is not a bad thing, neither is it a good thing. It is the measure of stress and how you manage it. The expert will tell you that there is some amount of stress that is even good.
0: And oh, really?
1: Oh, yes. In psychology, we call it eustress.
0: Why? I would like to understand that.
1: So the athlete will need an amount of stress to train. The candidate will need an amount of stress to prepare. So when that healthy pressure comes on you, it reminds you that so that stress will become like a form of energy for you to prepare. So,
0: and is that different from the passion you develop to work? Is that different?
1: Let's say that stress becomes like fuel.
0: Okay.
1: You know, it's not too different.
0: Okay.
1: Even though they are two different things, but one moves the other.
0: All right.
1: So the stress drives you. So in psychology, that amount of stress is called eustress or good stress. But it is said that when it goes up, so there is a scale that measures that. So when the amount goes up, you know, up, then it becomes distress.
0: Okay.
1: Or bad
0: stress.
1: So stress in itself is not a bad thing, but if we are unable to manage it, then it becomes a bad thing. Then it becomes to affect your emotions. It begins to affect your body. You know, health wise, you're looking at high blood pressure, you're looking at sugar diabetes, you're looking at cancer, you're looking at all kinds of complications if stress is not managed well. So I won't say it is stress, but it is the
0: lack of the management of the stress. I want us to look at the minister, and then we will look at his flock. And discuss this in the light of these two. Let's look at the minister. What should be the psyche? Because you made mention of mind. What should be the mindset of today's minister? Because there is the... I'm trying to avoid the word pressure, but then I'm not finding
1: in this
0: the word.
1: Case, you can't avoid it.
0: To excel in ministry, okay, and that becomes an encouragement to self. Aside that, there is that expectation also. I mean, from your environment, that if you are called into ministry, then prove that you're truly called. And it is the fruit you bear, you know, in terms of success, that will convince us that you're truly called. In the light of all this, what should be the mindset of the minister, especially the young minister, those in their 20s, mid-30s, even in their 40s?
1: Apostle, this is a very important yet very broad question, and I will take my time to spend a lot of time dealing with it.
0: I pray we have that luxury.
1: let me establish a good foundation. First of all, our understanding of success is erroneous. Our understanding of success, especially
0: success in ministry, you
1: in
0: mean?
1: In ministry. I mean, let me say success
0: generally,
1: in a broader sense,
0: okay,
1: and then we narrow it up to success in ministry. When God is talking about success, it is not like the world will look at success. First of all, success is the will of God. Psalm 1 verse 1, blessed is the man who does not walk in the counsel of the ungodly, nor stands in the way of the sinner, nor sits in the seat of the scornful, but his delight is in the law of his God. In the law he meditates day and night. He shall be like a tree planted
0: by the rivers of water.
1: Whatever he does will prosper.
0: Yeah.
1: God says to Joshua, this book of the law shall not depart out of your mouth, but you shall meditate upon it day and night and observe to do. Then
0: you will have good success.
1: You will have good success and make your way prosperous. So success is prescribed by God.
0: Mm.
1: But what is success? Success is simply moving in the will of God, moving in the right direction and doing well in it. Success is not, yes, Jesus said, by their fruit you shall know them. He was talking about character and result. But what kind of result was he talking about? Today's minister will look at John the Baptist and call him a failure.
0: Yeah.
1: Because he didn't have a mega church.
0: You don't have a mega church. I mean, your numbers.
1: You know, today's minister. So that's the reason a young man will do anything and everything to get the present day minister's success, to get the crowd, to get the Mercedes and the Range Rovers and the Bentleys, because that is success in our eyes. So first of all, our mindset of what success is should be purged.
0: Where did we get that mindset from in the first place,
1: Bishop? I think it is the world getting into the church, and then young people being in a hurry, in a competition. You can talk about social media bringing in that spirit of competition. You know, young people, they come into ministry, the next year they want to drive the best cars, they want to get the crowd, so they don't care what they will do. So they cut corners, they break the rules, and they do anything and everything to get the crowd and to get the money. As long as we have that mindset of success, it brings a higher amount of pressure. You see, life is in stages. But if you want to jump from class 1 to JSS 1, you will have to go through a lot of pressure. I know there are people who are jumped because they have extraordinary IQ. But if you want to write your BC in class 6, you will do a lot of work. You want to write a WASI in Form 1. You have to do more work. So our definition of success brings a lot of pressure on us. I want to get this. I want to get it. So first of all, correct that. Then number 2, understand that life is in stages. Apart from Adam, who was born in a day, grew up in a day, met blessings in a day, everybody has to go through the grill. You have to go through the process. Even Jesus himself went through the process. You know, he had to learn the Torah. He had to go to the temple, be tested by the doctors. He had to question and learn. He had to, you know, even when his mother was rushing him into miracles, he told the mother,
0: My time is not up.
1: You know, because God works with timings. Okay, if the time is not right and you want to do it, today I said in church, if God has ordained that it happens tomorrow, no matter how hard you try, it's not going to happen today. You know, they manipulated Jesus with a message in John chapter 11. Lazarus, the man you love, is sick. Why did they add the man you love?
0: It's to get him to come.
1: To get him to come. But God is not moved by our antics. God is not. If you want it at the time you want it, then you have to do it. But if you want it in God's time, then you have to wait for God to do it. Life is in stages. Apart from Adam, no man was made in a day. You know, and also understand that we all have our different ministries. Also, there are over 7 billion people in this world. We all have different
0: thumbprints.
1: It means that God has a purpose for everybody. Mine may come yesterday or today or tomorrow. If you look at me and live your life, you bring too much pressure on your life. So get this mindset. Life is in stages. And if you will walk with God, you have to learn how to wait. And also, for waiting is not easy. Waiting is not easy, especially if in your waiting, the people you think you are better than, if they are getting it and you are still waiting, If you have the promise on your life and you are praying, you are fasting, you are living right and it's not happening, you have to wait. It's not easy. But understand that also, if we walk with God, we have to learn how to wait. They that wait upon the Lord shall renew their strength. Job says, all the days of my appointed time, I will wait until my change comes. Change comes, my brother, but we have to learn to wait.
0: In the case where the flock that you are a shepherd over, energy doesn't lie, Bishop. Sometimes they may not have said it, but you can feel it, okay, from them. That they're comparing you to someone else or other people, and they're communicating that you're not doing your best. The person next door is doing better. Sometimes it will come, they will slide it through suggestions. You see, why are you not like Minister B? Why are you not like Minister C? He's doing this that way. He's doing that this way. And probably that is what is making him excel. The pressure from the people. How does the young minister manage that?
1: Osofo, every young minister who has been trained, you will understand that it is God who calls, it is God who equips, and it is God who sends you into the ministry. The people God has set you over are not supposed to lead you. You are supposed to lead them whilst you are being led by God. So Apostle Paul says, follow me as I follow Christ. So what is God saying to you? You see, sometimes they won't even suggest it. Sometimes even their facial expressions.
0: Yeah, that's what I was saying. I mean, sometimes the energy, you feel it from them.
1: Growth is an integral part of people. Human beings are built to grow. So when there is no visible growth, then again, what is our definition of growth? Scripture says the sons of Jacob will take root and bear fruit. Sometimes you will be growing, but you are growing downwards, taking root, getting ready to sprout. You see, it depends on the kind of fruit you are planting.
0: But not to take the wind out of yourself, Bishop. I mean, so how does the minister, because this is a very important thing you're bringing up. How does the minister communicate this to his people? Especially when they are on your case.
1: Teach them also for teach your people. It is your responsibility to educate your people the principles of God. See, if you're a young minister and every Sunday God will bless you, God will do it, God will, the people will kill you. You are not educating the people with the principles of God. Apostle Paul said, I did not refrain from teaching you the whole counsel of God. You have to learn to educate your people and teach them the complete counsel of God. Train them. Okay, I understand you go to church. You and I know it's not every day the temple will be filled.
0: Yeah.
1: There are times that factors will make people stay at home. They won't be in church. And sometimes as a pastor, ada ebe nyawo fere funu dam dan na instrumentalist.
0: Womba.
1: So we have to learn to train the people that follow us, so that they don't put unnecessary pressure on us. Okay, we have, I tell my people, Osofo, I have a service I do for workers. It is called VIP service. And I teach them about the vision. I teach them about the principles. I teach them about our pillars. I teach them about our values. I teach them. One of the things I tell them is that if not for the uniqueness of Transformation Assembly, it is not necessary that we start Transformation Assembly when there is Methodist.
0: Okay.
1: There is obviously something that God wants Frederick Crunchy Mensah to lead Transformation Assembly to accomplish in the body of Christ that he has not given it to Methodists. It is not with Pentecost. It is not with Assemblies of God. He planted it in Fred.
0: So it's unique with
1: it's
0: you.
1: It's unique. So our race is different. Our race is not like the race of the church across the street. Sabio, you don't know the secret behind the so-called success of that ministry across the road, Zacchaeus on the sycamore tree
0: ministry,
1: or Daniel in the lion's den ministry center. You don't know the secret behind their success, and you don't know the kind of race they are running. So comparing yourselves with yourselves, measuring yourselves by yourselves, ye are not wise. So wisdom is understanding that my race is unique. And my race, when I say unique, I'm not saying special. No, in all humility, what I'm saying is that it is different.
0: Well, somebody will say that, well, does it mean that it's wrong when you copy something someone is doing that is working for the person? It's not wrong. I mean, it's the person is doing it. It's working for him. So instead of going through, a whole lot, why not just observe what he's doing and then, I mean, copy that template? Probably it will work for you.
1: Copying is not a bad thing. But as a minister, you need to understand that your calling is different. There are some basic things that you can copy. Basic things in ministry you can copy. But the details of your calling, you need to get them from God. Moses got the blueprint from God. Everything prescribed. Sometimes God will not give you a manual like he gave to Moses. He told him, build according to this
0: pattern.
1: Build according to these instructions. If you build it differently, you didn't work for me. You see, the Bible says when he comes, for some of people, he will say that your work goes through fire and nothing is standing. You know, you did the work, but did you do it in God's way? Did you do it by prescription, by the unique prescription he's giving to you? Also, for there's a thin line between being inspired by Pastor Atuakwa's success. I come to your church, I see something, I am inspired by it. I will gladly tell you, also, this thing is beautiful. I hope you don't have copyright on it. I will implement it in my place. That's okay. That's okay. But when it becomes like a comparison, then it becomes toxic. Because scripture says, wisdom is running your own race and not comparing yourselves with yourselves and measuring yourselves with yourselves. You see, Osofo, there is a complex in psychology called inferiority complex and superiority complex. And it is all as a result of comparing yourselves. You become superior, or you think superior, when you compare yourself with somebody you think you are better than. Then you become inferior when you compare yourself unhealthily to somebody you think the other way around. The person is better than you. And when you compare unhealthily, you begin to feel inferior. The children of Israel that were sent to spy the land, this is the complex they had. Instead of getting inspired by the success of the people they met in the land, they compared unhealthily. Then he gave them inferiority. And once you feel inferior, you cripple your own unique gifts. You cripple your own anointing. You are not able to function. You are not able to express yourself. When you feel superior, you are not careful. You walk in pride. So it's a very dicey issue.
0: I get you. We're going to come to time. But then I would want us to drag a factor to the table. And that is losing the people, you know, in the light of what we are talking about. Now I'm listening to Bishop Fred, says I should be myself, you know, and that I have my own uniqueness. I shouldn't be moved by the pressure the people are giving. Now I'm being myself and I'm losing the people. I'm losing the people, Bishop. You know, what do you say to that?
1: Jesus said, God gave you to me, and the enemy cannot pluck you out of my hands. Of course, when God gives you a blessing, he expects you to keep it. But you see, a lot of the things we do in ministry, we do it out of fear. And we do it out of fear because most of the problems we anticipate are perceived. They are not real.
0: You mean it?
1: Oh, sorry. It is a fear of losing the people that mostly will pressure you into doing things that will make you lose them. You see, if Jesus is our model in ministry, we should never be afraid to lose people. We should do everything and anything to keep them. But it is God who keeps them. He said, my Father gave you to me, and the same Father who gave you to me will preserve you. He will protect you, so no man can pluck you out of my hands. If we build ministry in faith, Osafo, faith is probably we will talk about remediation, you know, how to practical ways of managing the stresses that come out of ministry. One of the things is building faith. It's one of the ways Jesus dealt with stress. It's one of the ways David dealt with stress. It's one of the ways all these fathers of faith dealt with the stresses that come with ministry. Can you imagine Jesus preaches a sermon and one day loses thousands of people? I mean, his church was like 20,000 in the wilderness. They will follow him. Then he teaches on what I call, on a lighter note, cannibalism. He said, unless you eat my flesh and drink my blood, you have no life. And the people said, the man has become a witch. He's teaching us to drink blood and eat flesh. They left him. Thousands of people left him. He was not moved. Because success in ministry is not based on people that follow you. It's based on you fulfilling the will.
0: Okay, so that is a point we've got to note down. Success in ministry is not based on the number of people
1: that follow you.
0: Mm-hmm. So success in ministry is not the size of church.
1: Osofo, there are people who have had world impact, like Miles Morrow. If you go to the Bahamas to see the size of his church, you will be shocked. People like Dr. Mike Murdock.
0: Mike Murdock, yes.
1: If you go to Texas to see the size of his church, you'll be surprised. A lot of Americans, when they say ministry, they are not even talking about church. They are talking about impact. A lot of the people we see on TV, all they have is an office they run their ministry from and a good studio they record their messages in, and they are blessing the world. We put too much pressure on ourselves if we go beyond the Bible to define success, and we go beyond spirituality to look for models and fathers, put them in quote, and mentors. You know, let's just play by the rules. Let's build by the manual. The manual is the Bible Jesus gave us.
0: But Bishop, you know, in our day and time, you would even invite somebody and you'll be asked, what's the size of your church? You know that, right?
1: You see, Osofo, life is so easy.
0: No, but you know that.
1: Of course, of course. If you ask me what's the size of my church, then straight away...
0: Oh, it's to know whether you're doing well or not.
1: You're not invited. If I'm doing well, will I need you? If I'm doing well, as in your definition of well, I won't need you. My church has a need. That's why I need the gift you have. So first of all, what's your definition of doing well? I mean, I know a church in America. The highest they have had in attendance is 50. So there is nothing they cannot do. There is no project they won't be able to undertake and complete.
0: Because of the quality of people there. The
1: quality of the people there. And the pastor says, I don't even want more people. I'm content with the people God has given me. And we are fulfilling the will of God, as prescribed by the Holy Spirit to me.
0: It's not so in our side of the world.
1: Because we don't know Bible, or we are refusing to build by the book. If we are building by the book. Also, for when Jesus was left with 12 people, he asked them, will you also go? What a man. He said, will you also go?
0: We have nowhere to go.
1: If you want to go, that's okay. God who gave you to me will give me another set of people. I'm not saying live carelessly and treat your people anyhow to lose them. When you build ministry on the foundation of faith, you are not afraid of anybody. Also, if you're not careful, people will abuse you as a pastor. Can you imagine? Let me do a quick self-disclosure. Somebody I had been so much of a blessing to, together with her family. Now they come to church and they are in our ministry. Everything is fine. Now one day I am driving and I get a text message. I park to read because I thought that it was an emergency. Then this lady sends a pastor a message that, okay, I and my family, we have decided to leave the ministry and then go to another ministry through a text message. So I said, no, I won't be bullied. I know who I am. I know who called me. I know whose I am. I know what I'm doing. I know how I am doing it. I won't be bullied. Then I didn't mind because I won't reply such a text message. You are just trying to play with my emotions. I won't mind you. I mean, I will pastor you. I will love you. I'll pray for you. Then she complains to my mother that even when she sent me a message, they want to stop church, I didn't reply. God will bless it. Apostle Paul said, I plant, Apollos waters, but God gives the increase. God is the one who gives the increase. Once I am planting and I'm watering, I'm not moved by anything. The increase will come. So just relax. Don't let anybody bully you around in ministry. Life in itself presents stress, and ministry in itself presents unique stresses. You know, so don't complicate issues for yourself. Just build a relationship with God and then fellowship with God. Don't sacrifice your devotion for anything. You know, sometimes we behave like Martha. Jesus said to her, Martha, Martha, you are too upset and worried about many things. That's a picture of a lot of us, too upset and worried about many things. Relax. There is a storm, but sleep. That's the Jesus model. There is a storm. The disciples were saying, we are perishing. Jesus didn't even bother because his faith is in God. Build faith in God. Don't compromise your devotion to God with service. Martha was consumed with performance and service. She was cooking for the Lord, impressing the Lord. But Mary was in fellowship with Christ. And Jesus said, only one thing in this life is needful, and your sister has chosen it. Fellowship. Quiet time, fellowship with God, devotion to God. That's where we derive our strength and energy for ministry from. He called them to be with him and then to send them. If you haven't been with the Lord, you will struggle in ministry. If you haven't been with the Lord, people will bully you. If you haven't been with the Lord, people will kill you before your time. Sometimes the way this flock that God has set us over, the way they behave, if you don't have a relationship with God, if your faith is not in God, if you haven't seen God as your source and your only source.
0: We don't have too much time, Bishop. I'm going to leave you, okay, for a couple of minutes to speak to ministers under the sound of our voice, especially young ministers, in the spirit of what we have on the table for discussion as to what his or her posture should be henceforth after listening to us with regards to ministry?
1: My dear brothers and sisters, especially the young ones, hear me out and hear me out well. Ministry is a long journey. It's the most honorable work that God will call us into. Let me even call it vocation. You know, if I call it vocation, it's better. Vocation means it's a calling God has put on us. The Bible said, no man takes this honor except he that is called. It's an honorable vocation we have been called into. But if you don't work by the book, if you don't work by the book, you will not last. There is a story of a young prophet who messed up and died a very preventable death in the Bible. If you play by the book, if you work by the manual, you will last. God has ordained for you to live and be healthy and fulfill your ministry. So live your life well. If I say live your life well, it is so broad. I'm talking about having fellowship with God as the foundation of your ministry. No, the foundation of your ministry is not what you see on Sunday. The foundation of your ministry is what nobody sees, your secret with the Lord. It is the reason Samson's hair will grow again. It is the reason Samson will position himself between the two pillars in the temple. I call it grace and mercy. He located himself between grace and mercy and said, Lord, remember me, because there was a secret.
0: Yeah.
1: There was something between him and God. Build on that foundation. Build on that foundation. Also take your health seriously. When I talk about your health, I'm talking about your mental health as well. I'm talking about your physical health as well. Check your diet, exercise. These are things we take for granted, yet Jesus practiced them. You know, things like rest. You know, sometimes when you see the crowd coming and going, you may not take care of your body. When the prophet Elijah was so exhausted and burned out and he was suicidal, look at the prescription God gave to him. The first prescription was rest. He slept. And you see, God himself instituted the principle of the Sabbath. Every 7 days, take one day off and rest. Don't kill yourself for people in ministry. It is only Jesus who came to die for people. We are supposed to live for them. We are not supposed to die for them. So walk in wisdom. Take care of your body. It is the temple of the Holy Spirit. It is your body that houses the anointing. If you don't take care of your body, you will put this body down and another person will carry the responsibility of the ministry, and your family will suffer. Take care of your body. Rest. After God had given him rest, he gave him food. So diet is the second principle. Eat well. Sometimes we feel that, oh, I am young, so I can eat anyhow.
0: And
1: eat late, especially for ministers.
0: Preach around
1: and then you eat. Your diet is very poor. Every day rice, every day. You don't eat balanced diet because you think you speak in tongues. How's it? Eat well, exercise. These are things that they may not teach you in the Bible school, but they are principles of life. Apostle Paul said, physical exercise profits a little.
0: You need that little.
1: You need that little. Also, unfortunately, we grew up thinking, we grew up in a spiritual environment where we prayed. You know, unfortunately, my very good friend, Apostle Frank Edu, he pastors in Chicago. He was my roommate in the university. Unfortunately, we didn't have good counsel. Also, for you are in university and you are praying 3 hours every day. What kind of wisdom is that? So, is it not third class you will get, or second class lower? You know, you should play by the books. There is time for everything. I'm not saying don't pray, but you are not in Bible school. You are in university. You study psychology. So play by the book. Principles. And listen to me, my dear friend, the last thing I will say, build faith. Faith will be your greatest companion in ministry. Faith in God. Faith in God will keep you alive. Faith in God will keep you strong. Faith in God will keep you prosperous in ministry. Don't put faith in people. Love people and trust God.
0: A word to the wise, they say, is enough. If you're a young minister under the sound of our voice, I am very sure that you have taken note of what has been said, and you're going to not just be a hearer, but be a doer of what you have heard. Enough of the premature deaths. Let's take good care of ourselves. Like Bishop said, the journey is very, very long. Mm-hmm. Very long. Thankfully, somebody just walked. Somebody I really admire when it comes to that walked into the studio. I'm talking about no other person than the next voice you're going to hear. And that's Uncle Ken Addy's voice. You know, I mean, you don't want to hear his age. Mm. But look at him. Okay. It's not magic. Mm-hmm. He had to deliberately be very intentional. You know, taking good care of the body. The spirit needs the body to be able to function and function in that calling you're so passionate about. Uncle Ken.
2: Yes, Osofu.
0: A very good evening to you, sir.
1: Yes, sir.
2: Good to see you again.
1: Uncle Ken, it's always a blessing.
2: Yes,
1: you.
2: Good to see you again. When I saw the flyer this morning from your producer, I said, I'm going to see your software again. Yes.
1: Always a blessing.
2: He speaks wisdom, you know, all the time.
0: Thankfully. Thank you, yes. Sir. Thankfully.
2: Yeah, but your software, it's not by might, oh.
0: Mm-hmm. Yeah. Mm-hmm. Mm-hmm.
2: I'm also blessed by the good Lord.
0: But Uncle Ken, you would not deny the fact that you have been intentional.
2: Oh yes,
0: about
2: yes. I keep
0: your health.
2: You. Yes,
0: and that's why you still have the strength. Uncle Ken is over 70. Mm. Wow. He's in his mid 70s. Wow. 73.
1: Wow.
0: That's a 73-year-old man sitting there.
2: Last April, you know when I was listening to. I was listening to you and he said something which I always believe in. Mm. He said, look after your body.
0: Yes.
2: Look after number one. Mm. You are number one. Oh. Mm. You are number one. If you don't look after yourself, you can't go and look after somebody else.
1: Yeah. Yeah.
2: So when he said that, I just smiled. I said, yes, it's true. You have to be deliberate about what...
0: A lot of young pastors are struck with stroke today, you know. Mm. And all of that is stemming from, you know, the pressure.
2: The things we eat.
0: I mean, and... Oh, my God.
2: The things we eat. Mm. You hear people glorifying food on social media.
1: I'm telling you. As if we eat to live.
0: Uncle Ken!
2: When I see those things on social media, I say, hey, do you know what you're doing to yourself?
1: What do you put in your
0: mouth? It's serious, eh? Anyway, we've taken some counsel tonight.
2: Yes.
0: I'm going to be leaving you in the able hands of Uncle Ken. Uncle Ken, what are we expecting? Today is not the last Sunday.
2: No, God willing.
0: I think next week or next 2 weeks, rather.
2: Yeah.
0: Oh, okay. Then the this month has five Sundays,
2: yes,
0: I should
2: this
0: think.
2: This month is one of the months that has
0: five.
2: So the last Sunday will be the 31st.
0: Of the month.
2: Of May.
0: Wow. Mm.
2: Yes,
0: so today we are not going back into time.
2: No. Today we're just playing nice tunes for
0: me. Why? Right.
2: It's raining heavily out there.
0: You know? Still.
2: Oh, it's terrible. Cats and dogs.
0: I see.
2: Wow. But I'm lucky I have a particular driver who picks me up. So he came to pick me up.
0: I see.
2: So I could get here.
0: Yeah. Right. We'll be doing the listening. Right. Many thanks to Mikaela for the wonderful production. And to you, Bishop, thanks so much for the counsel. We'll work with it. Thank you very much. And to you, my cherished listener, God richly bless you. I leave you in the able hands of Uncle Ken Adi on Jazz on Joy. My name is Atuakwa. We are out.

A very good evening to you. The station is Joy 99.7. Sunday evening, welcome to Jazz on Joy. Oh, it's a rainy Sunday evening. And if you're tucked up in bed, oh, what a time it is to enjoy some jazz. Many thanks to Pastor Atuakwa for a walk with Jesus. Catch him same time next week, 9 p.m. till 10. This show is on every Sunday evening, 10 p.m. till midnight. And is hosted by yours truly. Glad to have you out there for company. In the background, the music from Barbadian saxophonist Elan Trotman. Master Blaster jamming. Before him was the man himself, Bob James, from his album Morning, Noon and Night, and Hands On. I'd like to dedicate that to Dollar Bill and the folks are listening in Tama. Good evening to you guys. Kicked off the show with music from a trumpeter, Lynn Roundtree, and Pass the Groove.

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It's on every Sunday evening, 10 p.m. till midnight.

In the background, music from Canadian flautist. Alexander Zonjic. And his cover of Bob James's Nightcrawler. Before him was guitarist Paul Brown with 24/7. We also heard music from keyboardist Greg Manning, and a musician born in Nigeria and raised in Switzerland. With a track titled Elegant Lady. And you also heard Jay Bekenstein and Westside Cool. Good evening, Elena. Good to have you on board. Also like to say a very good evening to my brother. My brother, Dr. Ben Hagen. Hey, Doc, good evening to you. Good to know you are listening and enjoying the show. Also, hi to Rosemary Adu of Adabraka. Oh, she never misses the show.

Here's something from Richard Bonner and Mandecan Cubano, a band with which he toured Ghana a couple of years ago. He calls this Muntala Moto.

Music from ex Jamaican pianist Monty Alexander. And No More Trouble. Before him was the great Carlos Santana and Anywhere You Want to Go. And you also had music from Richard Bonner and the Cubano Mandecan. Mandecan Cubano. With Muntala Moto.

Hi to Patrick Adama in Bawe. Thank you for your message. Don't forget, at 11:30, Serenade will definitely come your way. Here's something from guitarist Al Gomez and his interpretation of Miles Davis's All Blues.

0: Oh yes, you're listening to Jazz on Joy on your Super Hits Radio Joy 99.7, and Ralph Tinkrang of Bowie. Yes, this has Steely Dan written all over it. Yes, it's by the founding member of Steely Dan and the surviving member Donald Fagen of his album Sunken Donkos. Called Slinky Thing.
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0: Oh, I love it too.

Before this was Gerald Damian. Hold on to that sleepy thing. With a lovely cover of Kool and the Gang's Summer Madness. Violinist Gerald Damian. And you heard Al Gomez with his cover of All Blues.

Yes, that's music from Japanese pianist Keiko Matsui and Steps on the Globe. Before her was guitarist Big Mike Hart featuring saxophonist Bonnie James and Cigar Lounge.

Midnight Cowboy, thank you so much, Swing. Thank you. You're lovely. Oh, thank you so much.

Yes, you're listening to Jazz Serenade on Joy 99.7. That's music from Steve Tyrell, featuring the composer of the song itself on piano, and Herb Alpert on trumpet. Don't let this guy's in love with me. Keep

Before this was Chantal Chamberlain with How Deep Is Your Love. Kicked off Serenade with music from the late Joe Sample and Randy Crawford performing live. And everybody's talking. Good evening to Awiti. Listening in New York. And Nia Beto, thank you for your message. No.

Yes, Paula Cole. And her version of one of the most coveted standards, Autumn Leaves.

That's a beautiful song from Renee Allstead, A Love That Will Last. Before that was Emily Claire Barlow with Breaking Up Is Hard to Do. And you also heard Paula Cole with her version of Autumn Leaves. It's been Jazz on Joy from your super hit Radio Joy 99.7. Something more that is on every Sunday, 10 p.m. till midnight. My name is Ken. Many thanks for the pleasure of your company as usual. God willing, I'll be back on your radio Thursday, 8:30 till midnight for Ken's Music Mix. Until then, you all have a purposeful week. And thanks once again for listening. Leaving you with Natalie Cole and As Time Goes By.

0: the upper hand, having held out for this long.
1: Rwanda has had its tightening screening at its border with the Democratic Republic of Congo amid a deadly outbreak of the Ebola virus. The WHO has declared the outbreak a public health emergency of international concern. Thomas Mukwana has more.
2: Rwanda says it's reinforcing screening for people coming into the country after a confirmed case of Ebola virus in the Congolese city of Goma, which is close to the Rwandan border. Concern has been growing about the spread of the outbreak outside DR Congo after confirmation a man died of the disease in the Ugandan capital, Kampala. So far, those who have died are all believed to have been recently in the epicenter of the outbreak in Ituri.